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4: Partly cloudy skies expected for this evening, and then for tonight, partly to mostly cloudy for your Saturday night. A shower or two in spots. Overnight lows dropping into the low to mid-60s with light winds. And for Sunday, the second half of the weekend, it will be a little bit cooler, but still really humid, so still feeling very warm outside. Breezy with some scattered showers and storms developing, especially midday into the afternoon. High temperatures rebounding back to the low to mid-80s. Southwest winds 10 to 20 miles per hour with higher gusts. From Track 5 Weather Center, meteorologist Kit Alexander.

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1: I ain't coming to your house.

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1: Partly cloudy skies expected for this evening, and then for tonight, partly to mostly cloudy for your Saturday night. A shower or two in spots. Overnight lows dropping into the low to mid-60s with light winds. And for Sunday, the second half of the weekend, it will be a little bit cooler, but still really humid, so still feeling very warm outside. Breezy with some scattered showers and storms developing, especially midday into the afternoon. High temperatures rebounding back to the low to mid-80s. Southwest winds 10 to 20 miles per hour with higher gusts. From Track 5 Weather Center, I'm meteorologist Kit Alexander.

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11: Partly cloudy skies expected for this evening, and then for tonight, partly to mostly cloudy for your Saturday night. A shower or two in spots. Overnight lows dropping into the low to mid-60s with light winds. And for Sunday, the second half of the weekend, it will be a little bit cooler, but still really humid, so still feeling very warm outside. Breezy with some scattered showers and storms developing, especially midday into the afternoon. High temperatures rebounding back to the low to mid-80s. Southwest winds 10 to 20 miles per hour with higher gusts. From Track 5 Weather Center, I'm meteorologist Kit Alexander.

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1: Partly cloudy skies expected for this evening, and then for tonight, partly to mostly cloudy for your Saturday night. A shower or two in spots. Overnight lows dropping into the low to mid-60s with light winds. And for Sunday, the second half of the weekend, it will be a little bit cooler, but still really humid, so still feeling very warm outside. Breezy with some scattered showers and storms developing, especially midday into the afternoon. High temperatures rebounding back to the low to mid-80s. Southwest winds 10 to 20 miles per hour with higher gusts. From Storm Track 5 Weather Center, meteorologist Kit Alexander.

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7: 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And also, Trace Adkins will be hanging out with us, so we'll talk to him pretty soon. Before we get into this week's top 30 songs, let's go to Amy and check in on last week's top 3.
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0: Trace Adkins, Every Light in the House, that is a throwback, and he is also our guest this week. All right, Trace Adkins with us. I would like to start by saying something I said before you came in. I feel like my favorite song of yours, and we're celebrating that first album, came out in 96, is Every Light in the House is on. That's my favorite. Is that your favorite?
1: One of them. I never get tired of singing that song. Every night I get to that one in the set list, and a real appreciation for that. That's the one that put me on the map, you know. So that one really started it all.
0: Was that the first single?
1: No, Girl in Texas was the first single, but Every Light in the House is On was a top five, so it was a legit hit. And I think Girl in Texas got to 17 or 18 or something like that.
2: Wait, it wasn't number one?
1: You know, somebody told me really early on in my career, I think it was Bill Catino at Capitol Records, he said, look, man, when you have a song that gets into top five, some even top 10, but top five especially, the public out there, the ones that don't look at the charts and stuff, they don't know the difference between a number five and a number one, because chances are in the market where they live, that song was played in heavy rotation. So it got played just as much as the number one record did. And then there were a few markets where you didn't get that kind of push, and that's the only reason your song didn't go to number one. But for the majority of the country, it was the same as a number one record.
0: Then you go to Des Moines and you sing it like, we never heard that song.
1: Yeah.
0: We don't ever like it.
1: Yeah. I had some songs like that, you know, where they would come out and they would be big hits in certain markets, and then other stations just refused to play it, and you'd do a show there and nobody knew that song, you know, but that was a different time.
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0: We'll get the origin story of Trace's song, Honky Tonk Badonkadonk.
2: We've also got a request for Cole Swindell, and the countdown continues with John Party, Dustin Lynch, and more of the biggest songs in country music.
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0: Saddle up for the McBee dynasty. 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The McBee Dynasty, June 15th on Bravo and streaming on Peacock. 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
0: Saddle up for the McBee Dynasty.

0: Paddle Rancher brothers are used to horsing around, but this time the stakes are higher than ever. 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With their legacy in jeopardy, can these cowboys save their farm, or will their family business go bust? 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
1: As Americans, we celebrate all the things that make us different. 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It's simple. It's our shared belief that we are Americans. 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That belief that we each can be who we are and live the life we dream, in harmony with one another, in our system, written in the words of the Constitution. Know your Constitution. It's who you are. It's who we are.
2: Unity. It's an American thing. 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
3: WMEV weather. Looks like we're going to have a slight chance of showers after 2 a.m. today. It'll be mostly cloudy with a low around 56 tonight with a small chance of wind, and it's going to have gusts up to 22 miles per hour. There's a chance of precipitation about 70%, maybe a possible thunderstorm. And then tomorrow, it looks like it's going to be partly cloudy with a high near 74 degrees and a low near 51. And then Tuesday, it's going to be a high near 76 degrees. It's also going to be partly cloudy with a low around 52. This is your Sam Reese, keeping you up to date with your weather.

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2: Hey everybody, thanks for hanging out with us today. 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I don't want to spoil it, so let's go. 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
3: Well, I didn't want to show up, but our families go way back. 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Thank God for open bars, cause watching all this ain't easy. In the middle of your

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1: We've got a request now from Sarah listening in Baton Rouge, Louisiana. She wants to hear Cole Swindell, She Had Me at Heads, Carolina. It's a country top 30 request.

Nicole Swindell, she had me at Heads Carolina. The 2026 CMA Fest TV special, presented by SoFi, will air on ABC at 8, 7 Central. Ella Tucker Wetmore, Al Dean, and this guy, Zach John Keane. He's at number 27 with Get to Drinkin' here on the Country Top 30.

0: That's Zach John King. Get to drinking at number 27 here on the countdown. Now let's play What Year Was It?
1: What year, what year, what year, what year was it?
2: What year, what year, what year, what year, what year was it?
0: All these things happened in the same year. What year was it? Katy Perry went into space. Thieves pulled off a high

Christ at the Louvre in Paris, and Beyonce's Cowboy Carter won the Grammy for the Best Country Album. What year was that? This one should be pretty easy. Katy Perry goes into space, Beyonce wins, and they stole the stuff from the Louvre in Paris. Yeah, 2025. I'm going to give it to you. That's the easiest one we've ever done. Also from 2025, here is Morgan Wallen, Just In Case, on the Country Top 30.

0: drunk.
1: Dustin Lynch, Easy to Love, at number 26 here on the countdown. It's been 10 years since John Party released his breakthrough album, California Sunrise. So to celebrate, he released an anniversary edition of the album on Friday. Here's John Party now at number 25 with Boots.

0: Trace Adkins, Honky Tonk Badonkadonk. We've got Trace in studio. A lot of people love that song, Honky Tonk Badonkadonk.
1: I love that song.
0: Okay, all right.
1: I mean, I don't want that chiseled on my tombstone. You know, that's the reason I haven't retired yet, is because I keep hoping I'll do something to top Badonkadonk, so that's not the only thing I'm remembered for, you know, because, I mean, come on, it's not the most highbrowed tune that's ever come out, you know, so anyway, but I mean, when I heard that song, it made me laugh out loud, and you know, I got the demo of it, and, you know, Randy Houser and Dallas Davidson and Jamie Johnson wrote that, and just the story of it. You know, they were all down at the Wild Horse one night drunk up on the balcony watching them do a dance, line dancing lesson, and somebody said, oh, look at the Badonkadonk, and then one of them said, Honky Tonk Badonkadonk, and then the next day after they sobered up, they wrote it, and then Jamie sang the demo. So the demo that I got of the song was country Jamie Johnson singing that song, and it was the funniest thing I'd ever heard. It made me laugh.
0: Did you think that would be a single, or did you cut it thinking it would just be fun for the album?
1: I thought it could be a single, but I didn't know if they were going to have, you know, the guts to do it, you know.
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0: Saddle up for the McBee Dynasty. 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

0: house. 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With their father's prison sentence looming, the family will have to buckle up as they face family tension, bankruptcy, and a trip to Las Vegas that will change their dynamics forever. 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
1: Hey, thanks for being here with us today. How about a throwback? Almost 10 years ago, this song was a number one song. Sam Hunt, Body Like a Backroad, on the Country Top 30.
2: Got a girl from the south side, got braids in her hair. First time I seen her walk by, and I about fell up on my chair.

Lauren Elena and Chase Matthew at number 24 with their song, All My Exes. Let's get into a request now from Kevin in Akron, Ohio, who used the hashtag Country Top 30 to request this song, Jason Aldean, Trouble with the Heartbreak.

0: Jason Aldean, Trouble with the Heartbreak, by request. We've got Trace Atkins in studio with us today. Whenever you're playing live shows, will you do the song that you did with Blake, Hillbilly Bone?
1: I do just a little snippet. I do kind of a medley thing of some songs we've had on the radio over the years, and I tag it with that, and I just say at the end of it, I just put that on there just to piss Blake off, you know, because I think it sounds a lot better without him on it.
0: Yeah, I feel you. You and Blake still talk?
1: Oh, yeah, yeah.
0: You guys hunt all together?
1: No, I don't hunt much anymore.
0: You just don't like being in the woods?
1: No, I'm too lazy to clean stuff. I made enough money I can afford groceries now. I don't, you know, I mean, I grew up and you ate what you killed and you hunted, you know, to put meat in the freezer. I don't do that anymore.
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0: up for the McBee dynasty. 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
1: weather. For your Saturday night, we expect partly to mostly cloudy skies, a shower or two in spots with a downpour possible, overnight lows dropping into the low to mid-60s with light winds. For Sunday, the second half of the weekend, expect a little bit cooler temperatures, but still very humid, so feeling very warm outside. Breezy with scattered showers and thunderstorms developing, especially midday into the afternoon with some downpours and spots. High temperatures back to the low to mid-80s, southwest winds 10 to 20 miles per hour. From Storm Track 5 Weather Center, I'm meteorologist Kit Alexander. WMEV
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1: Welcome back, everybody. The biggest songs in country music coming up. And now, Amy's joke of the week.
2: Amy tells a joke. Amy tells a joke. Amy has a joke to tell to you.
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3: Their horns don't work.
1: All right, there you go. Their horns don't work. At number 23 this week, it's Luke Bryan's Country and She Knows It on the Country Top 30.

0: Luke Bryan, Country and She Knows It, at number 23 on the countdown.
1: We got a throwback now from our guest, Trace Adkins. And in a few minutes, we're going to talk to him about how he fell off a 12-foot scaffolding. From 2008, here's You're Gonna Miss This on the Country Top 30.
2: She

of my own. One's 36, one's 23. It's hard to believe, but you're gonna miss this. You're gonna want this back. You're gonna wish these days

0: we were both playing the Opry, and I was doing some jokes. You were after me, and we were talking for a minute, and you'd said that you'd hurt yourself. Did you ever say how you hurt yourself?
1: I fell off a scaffold. I was about 12 feet high.
0: Like roofing?
1: They were working on something on the house, and I climbed up on the scaffold, and I was just watching. I wasn't even doing anything. I was watching these guys work, you know, and watching what they were doing, and then I lost my balance and fell off the scaffold.
0: Do you remember it?
1: No, I don't remember really the fall. I remember waking up and some dude was cradling my head in his lap, and I was like, well, this is bad. You know, anytime you wake up and your head's in another guy's lap,
0: especially when you didn't sign up for it.
1: Yeah. This is not how this was supposed to. This day, this wasn't on the bingo card.
0: So then what happens the rest of that day? They call an ambulance?
1: Oh, yeah.
0: And so they get you to the hospital?
1: They took me to Williamson Medical at first, and they just took a look at it and went, whoa, you need to go to Vanderbilt, because there were bones sticking out of my pants. And,
2: hey.
1: You know what I mean?
0: Did you see the bones?
1: Yeah.
0: And how did that freak you out?
1: Well, it didn't freak me out, but I just passed out. That's the only time I think I've ever done that, looking at an injury. I've had a lot of injuries over the years, but that one is like when you look down, you see that. I just went, poof. You know, they thought they might have to cut it off. And when he told me that.
0: They told you they may have to cut it off?
2: Like amputate?
1: And I asked him to, because when he told me what the recovery was going to be like and how long it was going to take, the damage to the nerves and all that kind of stuff, he said, you know, you're going to have trouble picking your foot up and blah, blah, blah, and all this. And I said, just cut it off, man. How long will the recovery be if you cut it off? And all the work that I've done with vets over the years, I've seen the advances that they've had in, you know, orthopedics. And it's like, yeah, I thought if the recovery would be shorter, just cut it off.
0: That's wild. No, not for you, because you're strong and big and cool.
1: No.
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0: Saddle up for the McBee Dynasty. 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
10: WMEV weather. Looks like we're going to have a slight chance of showers after 2 a.m. today. It'll be mostly cloudy with a low around 56 tonight with a small chance of wind, and it's going to have gusts up to 22 miles per hour. There's a chance of precipitation about 70%, maybe a possible thunderstorm. And then tomorrow it looks like it's going to be partly cloudy with a high near 74 degrees and a low near 51. And then Tuesday it's going to be a high near 76 degrees. It's also going to be partly cloudy with a low around 52.

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1: We've got a request coming in now from Perry, listening in Fort Worth, Texas. She wants to hear Jelly Roll, Liar. So here you go, Perry.

Brooks and Dunn, Red Dirt Road. That's a throwback from 2003. 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Ella Langley will be one of those performers, and here she is now with I Can't Love You Anymore at number 19 here on the Country Top 30.

0: Ella Langley and Morgan Wallen at number 19 on the countdown with I Can't Love You Anymore.
1: Moving into another request now from Andrew, listening in Madison, New Jersey. He used the hashtag Country Top 30 to ask for Mitchell Tenpenny's Truth About You. Yeah,

0: Kenny Chesney, Carry On at number 18 here on the countdown. We're hanging out with Trace Atkins today. I just had my first daughter. You have five daughters?
1: Yeah.
0: That's a lot of daughters in a row.
1: Yeah.
0: Did you know it was daughter every time?
1: Yeah.
0: Leading into it, so it was never, let's see what this one is, daughter. What have you learned about being a dad of daughters?
1: You have how many daughters?
0: We just had my first kid. She's a girl.
1: Then I'm five times more confused about girls than you are. That's where I'm at. I don't know.
2: Each one, you get a little more confused.
1: Yeah.
2: Okay.
1: I'm not any more of an authority on girls than anybody else is.
0: So you have no advice for me on having a daughter?
1: Be patient. You can't discipline them like you do boys. I don't think you can. You're not supposed to.
0: Well, yeah, you know, I really thought I was going to come out with some real daughter knowledge here, Trace.
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0: Saddle up for the McBee dynasty. For these cattle rancher brothers, the stakes are high and their legacy is on the line. Can these cowboys save the farm, or will their family business go bust? The McBee Dynasty, June 15th on Bravo and streaming on Peacock. 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
1: Jumping back into the countdown at number 17, here is Bailey Zimmerman with Chevy Silverado on the Country Top 30.

0: That's MacArthur from Hardy, Eric Church, Morgan Wallen, and Tim McGraw. We've got Trace Atkins in studio today. Was your desire to be a massive solo artist ever when you moved to Nashville?
1: Well, I didn't want to be in a band, if that's what you're talking about.
0: I don't know.
1: I did the band thing for about 4 years, you know, playing clubs and stuff, and it always ended not good.
0: Group dynamics.
1: Yeah. I mean, you eventually all end up in a big fight, and everybody goes their separate ways. That's been my experience with bands, and bands are hard, man. Bands are hard.
0: When you decided you wanted to be a solo artist, were there folks that were like, hey, your voice really isn't that of a solo artist?
1: I heard that. I thought that, you know, because when I first started out, I was a bass singer in a gospel quartet, and I did that for a few years, and I thought that was my thing. I was going to be a bass singer, you know, and then I have this very vivid memory of seeing the Grand Ole Opry while it was still on television one night, and Ed Bruce was on Grand Ole Opry, and he had that deep, rich bass voice, and I went, hey, he's pretty old. Somebody's going to have to step in when he's done, right? So I thought I'd give it a shot.
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11: WMEV weather. For your Saturday night, we expect partly to mostly cloudy skies, a shower or two in spots with a downpour possible, overnight lows dropping into the low to mid 60s with light winds. For Sunday, the second half of the weekend, expect a little bit cooler temperatures, but still very humid, so feeling very warm outside. Breezy with scattered showers and thunderstorms developing, especially midday into the afternoon with some downpours in spots. High temperatures back to the low to mid 80s, southwest winds 10 to 20 miles per hour. From Storm Track 5 Weather Center, I'm meteorologist Kit Alexander.
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12: You may not know them yet, but you will soon. 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

our nature, Matt was inspired to write this song. Not long after, Neo heard the song, wanted to hop on, so they did it. This is an amazing song. I hope it ends up on the countdown in its own regard. It's our Spotlight Artist of the Week, Matt Stell, with Neo. 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
0: Saddle up for the McBee Dynasty. 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With their father's prison

0: sentence looming, the family will have to buckle up as they face family tension, bankruptcy, and a trip to Las Vegas that will change their dynamics forever. With their legacy in jeopardy, can these Cowboys save their farm, or will their family business go bust? 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WMEV
1: weather. Looks like we're going to have a slight chance of showers after 2 a.m. today. It'll be mostly cloudy with a low around 56 tonight with a small chance of wind, and it's going to have gusts up to 22 miles per hour. There's a chance of precipitation about 70%, maybe a possible thunderstorm. And then tomorrow, it looks like it's going to be partly cloudy with a high near 74 degrees and a low near 51. And then Tuesday, it's going to be a high near 76 degrees. It's also going to be partly cloudy with a low around 52. This is your pal Sam Reese, keeping you up to date with your weather.

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3: A lot more twins are being born. The twin rate has increased by a third since the 80s, which is a lot. Right now, one out of every 42 babies is a twin.
4: Wow. That's crazy.
3: There are 1.6 million twins born each year throughout the world. But yeah, one out of 42 is a twin.
5: I wonder why that's happening.
3: Great question.
5: Think it's our food? Something we're eating?
3: Possibly. Could be preservatives, cell phone rays.
5: Oh, man. Internet.
3: Yeah.
5: Could be any of this.
3: Netflix. We just start listing crap.
2: Amy, you're up.
6: So most arguments don't end because someone wins. They end because someone chooses peace over being right.
3: And I'd like to shout out my wife for that.
5: Oh.
3: Because that's usually what she does, even though she's right. She chooses peace and just lets me have it.
6: Yeah, a study found that 79% of men apologize when they're right just to end the argument and restore peace.
3: What?
6: So it sounds like Caitlin's the more manly one in the relationship.
3: Fair enough. I don't get offended at that. You ever see her play ball?
5: Yeah, she's good.
6: Yeah, she's pretty good.
5: Manly just sounds weird.
6: I was making a joke since you said she's you.
3: Oh, so you were being sexist. Fair enough.
6: I was just being a little hee-hee-ha-ha.
3: Fair enough. Country.

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1: We got a little throwback now from 2 years ago. This is from Bailey Zimmerman, Rockin' a Hard Place on the Country Top 30. We

0: Morgan Wallen, Don't We? At number 11 here on the countdown, Trace Atkins is in studio with us now. You ever watch a movie and it makes you cry?
1: Yeah, sometimes.
0: Like what?

0: What kind of movie?
1: It's hard to remember. I mean, there's been a few times.
0: I'm really curious. I'm gonna let you sit on this.
1: I have a feeling or two. Well, the yearling. The yearling.
0: I don't know. I've never seen a yearling.
1: The year? You never seen the yearling?
0: No, I don't know what the yearling is. I know what a yearling is as far
1: as the red fern grows.
0: Yeah, when they shot the dog, that made me cry. Are you kidding me?
1: That's terrible.
0: That's terrible. Any animal dying in a movie? I'd rather humans die.
1: Kids usually too. Like if it's something bad happens to a kid, you know that all that affects me, man. That's rough.
0: Can you tell us what the yearling is about?
1: It's about this kid that takes in this fawn. And then he grows up and just becomes a nuisance and eats their... And it's set way back in the middle 1800s or something like that. And he loves this deer, and it eventually does what deers do. It eats their garden up and all that kind of stuff. And so, yeah, he has to kill it.
0: Did you ever see Molly and Me?
1: I think maybe.
0: Dog?
1: I can't remember it, but probably.
0: Dog died?
1: I know the movie.
0: Did you cry?
1: I don't remember watching that one. So
0: no, I was trying to really trigger that memory.
1: No.
0: I was just going to keep feeding you questions until you nailed it.
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0: Saddle up for the McBee Dynasty. 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
1: Bobby, you're up!
2: A lot more twins are being born. The twin rate has increased by a third since the 80s, which is a lot. Right now, one out of every 42 babies is a twin.
3: Wow.
4: That's crazy.
2: There are 1.6 million twins born each year throughout the world. But yeah, one out of 42 is a twin.
5: I wonder why that's happening.
2: Great question.
5: Think it's our food? Something we're eating?
2: Possibly could be preservatives, cell phone rays.
5: Oh, man. Internet.
2: Yeah.
5: Could be any of this.
2: Netflix. We just start listing crap.
1: Amy, you're up.
6: So most arguments don't end because someone wins. They end because someone chooses peace over being right.
2: And I'd like to shout out my wife for that.
5: Oh.
2: Because that's usually what she does, even though she's right. She chooses peace and just lets me have it.
6: Yeah, a study found that 79% of men apologize when they're right just to end the argument and restore peace.
2: What?
6: So it sounds like Caitlin's the more manly one in the relationship.
2: Fair enough. I don't get offended at that. You ever see her play ball?
5: Yeah, she's good.
6: Yeah, she's pretty good.
5: Manly just sounds weird.
6: I was making a joke since you said she's you.
2: Oh, so you were being sexist. Fair enough.
6: I was just being a little hee-hee-ha-ha.
2: Fair enough.
0: Country. Top 30.

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1: We got a little throwback now from 2 years ago. This is from Bailey Zimmerman, Rockin' a Hard Place on the Country Top 30. We've been

0: Morgan Wallen, Don't We? At number 11 here on the countdown, Trace Atkins is in studio with us now. You ever watch a movie and it makes you cry?
1: Yeah, sometimes.
0: Like what? Gosh, what kind of movie?
1: It's hard to remember. I mean, there's been a few times.
0: I'm really curious. I'm going to let you sit on this.
1: I have a feeling or two. Well, The Yearling. The Yearling.
0: I don't know. I've never seen The Yearling.
1: You never seen The Yearling?
0: No, I don't know what The Yearling is. I know what A Yearling is as far as
1: the Red Fern grows.
0: Yeah, when they shot the dog. That made me cry. Are you kidding me?
1: That's terrible.
0: That's terrible. Any animal dying in a movie? I'd rather humans die.
1: Kids usually too. Like if it's something bad happens to a kid, you know, that affects me, man. That's rough.

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7: For your Saturday night, we expect partly to mostly cloudy skies, a shower or two in spots, with a downpour possible. Overnight lows dropping into the low to mid-60s with light winds. For Sunday, the second half of the weekend, expect a little bit cooler temperatures, but still very humid, so feeling very warm outside. Breezy with scattered showers and thunderstorms developing, especially midday into the afternoon, with some downpours in spots. High temperatures back to the low to mid-80s, southwest winds 10 to 20 miles per hour. From StoreFact 5 Weather Center, meteorologist Kit Alexander.
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3: 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If you haven't seen her live, totally worth it. Here's Megan now working her way up to number 1. At number 8, it's Beautiful Things from Megan Maroney.
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0: Megan Maroney, Beautiful Things at number 8. We got a request now. Amy.
1: 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So here you go, Ashley.

0: Tucker Wetmore, brunette at number 7 here on the countdown. Trace Adkins, hanging out with us in studio today. How good are you when it comes to acting at memorizing scripts?
1: Scripts?
0: Yeah, like if you're acting.
1: Man, it's always come pretty easily for me. Yeah, I'm fortunate that way. I mean, I get on set and I know my lines. I think that's the way you should be.
0: What is your favorite acting role ever? Personally, your favorite?
1: I would say probably that thing I did a few years ago. It was kind of a faith-based movie called Mom's Night Out. That character that I played in that.
2: Ah, life. You were a biker character named Bones.
1: Yeah. And I didn't know it was a faith-based movie. They sent me the script. Well, they sent me my sides. And so, okay, I'm reading this. And it's, oh, that's kind of funny. I'm playing a biker. That's cool. And then I got on set, and CMT was there that day. And we were shooting it in Birmingham. And first day I got on set, they said, hey, CMT, set up in that room over there. They want to do an interview with you. And I said, okay. So I went. And then the first thing the guy said, he's like, Trace, you're doing a faith-based movie. Wow, that's... I didn't really expect you to do that. And I just went, this is a faith-based movie? He like, yeah. I was like, dude, I didn't know.
0: Get tickets to go to Trace's show. It's traceadkins.com. It's the 30th anniversary tour. Trace Adkins, everybody.
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0: Saddle up for the McBee dynasty. For these cattle rancher brothers, the stakes are high and their legacy is on the line. Can these cowboys save the farm, or will their family business go bust? The McBee dynasty, June 15th on Bravo and streaming on Peacock.
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0: Saddle up for the McBee dynasty. 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With their father's prison sentence looming, the family will have to buckle up as they face family tension, bankruptcy.

0: and a trip to Las Vegas that will change their dynamics forever. 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
1: weather. Looks like we're going to have a slight chance of showers after 2 a.m. today. It'll be mostly cloudy with a low around 56 tonight with a small chance of wind, and it's going to have gusts up to 22 miles per hour. There's a chance of precipitation about 70%, maybe a possible thunderstorm. And then tomorrow it looks like it's going to be partly cloudy with a high near 74 degrees and a low near 51. And then Tuesday it's going to be a high near 76 degrees. It's also going to be partly cloudy with a low around 52. This is your pal Sam Reese, keeping you up to date with your weather.

0: Bobby Bones.
1: This song went super viral on TikTok, has been building ever since. It's about a girl who is on her way to her boyfriend's hometown and is surprised that their relationship has even lasted this long. It is Stella Lefty. This song is crushing it. It almost made the countdown. It will for sure make the countdown soon. Here is Stella Lefty with Boston. You're almost made it this week. On a train.

Stella Lefty, Boston, that's your Almost Made It song of the week. Ella Langley told People that her goal has always been to have people paying attention to her music, and now they definitely are. At number six, it's a former number one. Here's Ella Langley, Choosin' Texas, on the Country Top 30. Just

0: Ella Langley, Choosing Texas, that's your number 6 song. Now let's play What Year Was It?
1: What year, what year, what year, what year was it? What year, what year, what year, what year, what year was it?
0: All these things happened the same exact year. What year was it? The Dark Knight was released after Heath Ledger's death. Usain Bolt, the Jamaican sprinter, set the world record for the 100 and 200 meters. Google released Google Chrome, and Zac Brown Band had the song Chicken Fried. What year did all that happen? Chicken Fried, Dark Knight, Usain Bolt, Google Chrome, can you name it? Take a second. If your answer is 2008, you got it. You're correct. From that year, Zac Brown Band, Chicken Fried, here on the Country Top 30. You know what?

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1: We got another request coming in now. This one is from Heidi, listening in upstate New York. She wants to hear Kane and Caitlin Brown, Thank God. It's a country top 30 request.

0: Moving on. Josh Ross, Hate How You Look, at number 4 here on the countdown.
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0: Saddle up for the McBee dynasty. For these cattle rancher brothers, the stakes are high and their legacy is on the line. Can these cowboys save the farm, or will their family business go bust? The McBee Dynasty, June 15th on Bravo and streaming on Peacock.
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1: Super happy to have you with us this week. Jordan Davis is at number 3. He was at number 1 last week. So we're going to play Jordan, but there is a new number 1 coming up. This is Jordan Davis. Turn This Truck Around here on the Country Top 30. It's time.

Florida Georgia Line and Luke Bryan, This Is How We Roll, by request here on The Countdown. Now, this next song was written in only 30 minutes because Ella Langley told People she didn't try too hard. This song will be a number one eventually. It's Ella Langley, Be Her, on the Country Top 30.

0: Ella Langley, Be Her, here at number 2 on the Country Top 30. Now let's do Tell Me Something Good.
1: It's time for the good news.
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3: Tell me something good.
0: My theory is in the future, we'll look back at surgeries and we won't believe that we use knives and cut into things. Well, everything will be able to be done microscopically. It goes in, does the work.
4: A cyber knife.
0: Okay. Sounds like a movie starring Wesley Snipes. Cyber knife. But yeah. So I think eventually we'll look, because we look back at a lot of crazy stuff now and go, I can't believe they would just bleed people out.
4: Like
0: they
4: thought lobotomies.
0: They thought they were sick, so they just bled them out. Or if they had certain diseases, they just sent them to live near the ocean. Because that's just the information we had. It wasn't that we were bad doctors. Like, that's what we thought. I also think eventually we're going to look back and be like, can you believe they used to cut into people for surgeries? Now, technology is doing crazy cool things. There's a groundbreaking transplant procedure at University Health in San Antonio. It brought 14 people together to save 7 lives through a first-of-its-kind ever liver exchange. That sounds pretty cool.
4: Liver exchange.
0: Yeah.
4: How do you do that?
0: Yeah. It's like Dirty Santa. You pick, and then whatever you have. The hospital completed the nation's first ever 7-pair living donor transplant, where volunteers donated parts of their livers to recipients they'd never met. Donors and recipients met for the first time on Friday, sharing emotional moments. The complex process involved carefully matching 7 donors with 7 patients in need, allowing transplants to happen more quickly than waiting for deceased donors. Basically, they found all the people, they didn't all know each other, but that would donate, that need, and they all matched, and they got them all there at the same time, and they basically traded Pokemon cards.
5: Wow.
0: Mm-hmm.
5: But livers.
6: Yeah, you thought about that at one time.
4: Pieces of liver.
5: I mean, I always think about that.
0: The doctor credits both donors and recipients for their trust, courage, and generosity. That's a really cool story. They got enough people there to do it all at once. And again, some people that wanted to donate didn't have, they wanted to donate to somebody that needed it, but they didn't match. So, hold that thought. We have somebody that matches. What if we can find somebody? And they found the whole circle. KSAT with that story. That is awesome. That is what it's all about.
1: That was Tell Me Something Good.
0: We got the new number one song coming up next.
1: Country.
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0: Saddle up for the McBee dynasty. For these cattle rancher brothers, the stakes are high and their legacy is on the line. Can these cowboys save the farm, or will their family business go bust? The McBee dynasty, June 15th on Bravo and streaming on Peacock.
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1: Saddle up for the McBee Dynasty. These cattle rancher brothers are used to horsing around, but this time the stakes are higher than ever. With their father's prison sentence looming, the family will have to buckle up as they face family tension, bankruptcy, and a trip to Las Vegas that will change their dynamics forever. 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
2: WMEV weather. For your Saturday night, we expect partly to mostly cloudy skies, a shower or two in spots with a downpour possible. Overnight lows dropping into the low to mid 60s with light winds. For Sunday, the second half of the weekend, expect a little bit cooler temperatures but still very humid, so feeling very warm outside. Breezy with scattered showers and thunderstorms developing, especially midday into the afternoon with some downpours and spots. High temperatures back to the low to mid 80s. Southwest winds 10 to 20 miles per hour. From StormTrack 5 Weather Center, I'm meteorologist Kit Alexander.

0: Bobby Bones.
1: Okay, we're at the top. Riley Green was recently honored with the Hitmaker Award at the Billboard Power Players event, which he dedicated to his grandfather. Super cool. At number one, here is Change My Mind from Riley Green on the Country Top 30.
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Saturday night, we expect partly to mostly cloudy skies, a shower or two in spots with a downpour possible, overnight lows dropping into the low to mid-60s with light winds. For Sunday, the second half of the weekend, expect a little bit cooler temperatures, but still very humid, so feeling very warm outside. Breezy with scattered showers and thunderstorms developing, especially midday into the afternoon with some downpours in spots. High temperatures back to the low to mid-80s, southwest winds 10 to 20 miles per hour. From StormTrack 5 Weather Center, I'm meteorologist Kit Alexander.

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2: weather. For your Saturday night, we expect partly to mostly cloudy skies, a shower or two in spots, with a downpour possible. Overnight lows dropping into the low to mid 60s with light winds. For Sunday, the second half of the weekend, expect a little bit cooler temperatures, but still very humid, so feeling very warm outside. Breezy with scattered showers and thunderstorms developing, especially midday into the afternoon with some downpours and spots. High temperatures back to the low to mid 80s, southwest winds 10 to 20 miles per hour. From StormTrack 5 Weather Center, meteorologist Kit Alexander.

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7: 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On a warm summer's evening, on a train bound for nowhere, met up with a gambler. We were both too tired to sleep, so we took turns of staring out the window at the darkness till boredom overtook us and he began to speak.

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0: Lady A, Summer State of Mind.

day, Potts Farm was a place to go. 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Jack and Jim were a few good men. 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Y'all ain't listening. Them old dirt

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5: A chance of showers today before noon, then a chance of showers and thunderstorms this evening. Then a possible thunderstorm after 2 p.m. with a high near 82 degrees. Then tonight, between 8 p.m. and 2 a.m., there's another slight chance of showers. It's going to be mostly cloudy. And then tomorrow, Monday, it's going to be partly sunny with a high near 74 degrees. And then it's going to have a low around 51. It's going to be mostly cloudy and mostly sunny all the way into Tuesday. 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

0: A chance of showers today before noon, then a chance of showers and thunderstorms this evening. Then a possible thunderstorm after 2 p.m. with a high near 82 degrees. Then tonight, between 8 p.m. and 2 a.m., there's another slight chance of showers. It's going to be mostly cloudy. And then tomorrow, Monday, it's going to be partly sunny with a high near 74 degrees. And then it's going to have a low around 51. It's going to be mostly cloudy and mostly sunny all the way into Tuesday. This is your pal Sam Reese keeping you up to date with your weather.
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1: Good morning, USA. And welcome to Involved. The views expressed on the program are those of the guests. Now, here's your host, Henry Thomas.
2: And on this week's edition of our Involved program, Andy Overbay, Agriculture Extension Agent for the Smith County Extension Office and Virginia Tech. Good to have you back with us, Andy.
3: Thanks, Henry. It's been a while. I got to thinking, since the last time I was here, I've got a new granddaughter.
2: Well, congratulations.
3: Well, thank you. We're about sure we're going to keep her.
2: All right, I'm hope you do.
3: Yes, she's a sweetie.
2: But anyhow, what's going on agriculture-wise? We've got, we've been in a drought, and
3: yes,
2: that affects farmers awful bad. But, you know, a lot of times, too much rain can affect them. You just got to have a balance, don't you?
3: That's a fact, and that's one of the reasons why the Lord's in charge of it instead of a man.
2: Yes.
3: We'd all get it wrong. But you're right. I tell you, too little rain is hard on everything, but it's about a hard on your just emotional and spiritual side as much as anything. It just seems like you just get tired so easy, you know, when you just it's hot and dry. But there is some help on the way because of the drought. Farm Service Agency, FSA, in Abingdon and in Withville, because of the drought, has a drought assistance program for all livestock.
2: Uh-huh.
3: Folks, if you graze livestock, you need to call either Abingdon or Withville and make an appointment to go down there. You'll need the number of grazing animals that you have on the place, plus your acreage ideas, and they, what you'll get, this isn't a loan, you'll get a payment based on the grazing animals and the amount of acreage you have in pasture, whichever one works out to a lower payment at 60% of that figure. So you don't really want to fudge one way or the other, because they know your acreage. If you give, say, I have 1,000 cows, well, you're going to say, you're overgrazed, we'll just pay you on your pasture, and you got 20 acres, and here's 10 bucks and see you later, you know.
2: Yeah.
3: But do know that it's out there, and it's a help. It's not a loan. It's a straight payment that comes from USDA.

0: because we're in severe drought, and that is going on now. Need to call the FSA office. If you don't have that number, call the extension office. We'll be happy to give it to you.
1: All right. And we've got a tractor show coming up pretty soon.
0: We do. It's tractor show season. Already had a tractor show down at Gray end of April. That seems like that's just a few weeks ago, but it seems like it was last year. I guess that's a sign we're all getting older. But at that show, we set a world record for the largest number of confirmed farm all tractors in a parade more than 1 mile. All of them had to be running. But the old record was 110, and we beat it by one. We had 111 there.
1: I like to look at antique tractors, you know, the old farm all.
0: Yeah, and old Poppin' Johnny's and the old Fords. And I just it's amazing the simplicity yet the power that they had.
1: I know it was just a name for the TV show, but old Oliver Douglas drove that Hoyt Claxton. I went to look it up, and there was no Hoyt Claxton. It was just the name of the tractor just used for the Green Acres TV show.
0: If there wasn't a Hoyt Claxton, it was the only name wasn't taken. There used to be hundreds of people that made tractors. And you could even order one from Sears and Roebuck or Montgomery Ward. So they were out there. Farm Bureau commissioned cockshut tractors in Ontario, Canada to make them tractors back in the post World War II called co-ops.
1: Uh-huh.
0: That were out there. So there's all kinds of brands out there, but we're looking forward to a great show down in Abingdon, and hope everybody can come out and be with us
1: and just come out and have a good time and enjoy looking at them. If you like me, you enjoy looking at them,
0: right? Yeah, and again, that's where our 4-H tractor club got started. A lot of young men and women are interested in the mechanics of these simple machines, and again, you know, sooner or later, no matter how complicated a tractor gets, sooner or later it has to turn fuel into power. Yeah. And so being able to foster some of that love of machinery and turn it into a career is what we're trying to get these young people to start thinking about already, and several of them have made those strides, and it's neat to see.
1: Absolutely right. Well, springtime, and folks are still planting, I'm guessing, right?
0: Yeah, and still trying to figure out what to plant. Bless your heart, I don't know. I couldn't imagine how many tomato plants have been set out, dug up, loved on, set back out. But the weather's starting to stabilize. We're starting to lose some of those cold evenings. So really now is a good time to start setting those summer plants out. But you know, Tech has a publication that not only has what to plant and when to plant it,
1: mm-hmm.
0: but how much to plant it.
1: Uh-huh.
0: It looks at what's the size of your family. If you have X number of people in your family, well, then you need X number of potatoes or X number of cabbage or whatever. It does all that. It calculates all that for you, which is really kind of neat.
1: And a lot of folks have fun while they're working their garden.
0: Yeah, that's right. That's right. It is. It's you're outside and all. But I think the one thing I do caution people on is don't ever garden because you think it's going to be cheaper. It might work out to be cheaper in the long run if you do it long enough and you're good at it. But it can be an expensive hobby too.
1: Yeah.
0: And there's a lot of learning involved, and a lot of folks end up. They get disenchanted with it, and they plant two gardens at the same time, or first and their last.
1: Yeah.
0: And that's
1: The bigger garden you got, the more work.
0: That's true. I mean, that's the thing I tell people about, small farm versus large farm. Is the only thing I can know for sure is the large farm has a lot more headaches.
1: Yeah.
0: It's just more to worry about.
1: But, yeah, and corn, is that hard to grow?
0: No, actually, corn is probably one of the easiest things to grow, to be honest. It takes care of itself. I guess you really just, the biggest thing

0: I did a sermon on that one time about if you put putting a seed, a kernel of corn in the ground, it's like putting a dollar in the bank and going back 120 days later and getting $440,000.
1: Yeah. I used to love to drive through. It's been years ago. I used to love to drive through 7 Mile Ford going into Chilhowee and looking at that beautiful corn over there now. There's now industry in there now.
0: Right.
1: But that's okay. But I just miss that beautiful cornfield going into Chilhowee. Yeah, that was just so pretty.
0: And we have a lot fewer corn growers now because the corn, our corn growing was really tied to our dairy industry.
1: Uh-huh.
0: And when the dairy industry left, a lot of our corn growers went with it. And it's easy to understand too, as people get older, corn silage isn't near as much fun because you got to feed it every day.
1: Yeah.
0: It's not like you can set out a bale of hay and go back 2 or 3 days later, put out another bale of hay. Corn silage is something that has to be fed every day. And that best for the keeping the silage fresh and keeping the cows happy, because you just don't want corn silage to get out there and get old.
1: Like last year when I went to Washington, D.C., I happened to notice a bunch of cornfields up there in the northern part of Virginia in that area.
0: Yep. There's still some pockets of really good dairymen in that neck of the woods. I know in Berryville, Hardesty's are still going. Andrea and I went to school with David Hardesty, and just as fine a family as you'd ever want to meet. But they have a gorgeous farm and a nice herd of Holstein cattle.
1: Andy, tell us about the event coming up again in Abingdon and the tractor event.
0: Okay, at the FSA office, just call the FSA office in Abingdon. It's 628-8186. Put in two to get to the USDA office. But that is drought payments. If you've got grazing animals, you really owe it to yourself to check in on that and get the money that's due you that they've set aside for drought. And again, the tractor show is June the 11th through the 13th. Great time. A lot of new things at the tractor show this year. Of course, we've got some demonstrations now, but we've got a museum, we've got a country store, we've got a new small motor, small engine, hit and miss motor collection that folks can go through, a working machine shed, and it is neat to see all those things and how people used to have to, even with the machines, had to really work.
1: And where's the tractor show at now?
0: It is at 908 Hillman Highway. If you're familiar with Abingdon, it's between Abingdon and the 4-H Center on Hillman Road. You can get off at exit 22 is the easiest way to get in there, and just go down to KVAT, turn left, and stay on Hillman Highway, and you'll see it. It'll be on your left, big American flag there. You probably one of the things we'll do again this year is last year we had an old Oliver tractor, and we hoisted it with a crane, so that was a hit. So look for that landmark again. I don't know which tractor's taking a ride, but last year I really wanted to put a road runner underneath it and a coyote working the controls on the tractor.
1: Yeah.
0: that's a great time. But we'll be down there. There is a slight admission charge to get in, but that just helps us keep everything going and the lights on and everything nice down there at Ogata.
1: And we've got fairs coming up. We've got the Rich Valley Fair coming up at the end of July.
0: Yep. It'll be here before you know it. Rich Valley, New River Valley Fair, Tazewell, Washington County, Russell County, Carroll County. There's all kinds of fairs going on. And that, again, one of the things I encourage people is find out when their livestock shows are and go see some young people working their livestock who, anymore. The only thing you see on the news with young people is, they're out in the street and they're raising cane and doing this and doing that. It'd be nice to see some young people that are out there who have worked hard doing what they're supposed to do, taking care of animals. And I always say, taking care of a 4-H livestock exhibit is the closest thing you can be to being a parent before that time.

0: time comes. And do we want kids to learn how to be a parent with a 4-H animal? Or do women learn on their own with their own child? And I'd vote for 4-H animal.
1: Yeah, okay. How's 4-H going before we
0: Great. Bailey Robertson and Kristen Haynes are in charge of our 4-H program and just doing an outstanding job with all kinds of activities and everything. And coming up May 21st, if you're interested, our 4-H Tractor Club is meeting at the Extension office at 6 o'clock on May the 21st. So if you're able to get there, come be with us and see what all we're up to. We've got a neat bunch of youngins that's in Tractor Club and just doing an outstanding job.
1: Andy, thank you for being with us today.
0: Yeah, thank you, and appreciate all your work to keep everybody involved and informed, Henry.
1: Andy Overbay, Agriculture Extension Agent for the Smith County Extension Office and Virginia Tech on the Involve program.
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2: A chance of showers today before noon, then a chance of showers and thunderstorms this evening. Then a possible thunderstorm after 2 p.m. with a high near 82 degrees. Then tonight, between 8 p.m. and 2 a.m., there's another slight chance of showers. It's going to be mostly cloudy. And then tomorrow, Monday, it's going to be partly sunny with a high near 74 degrees. And then it's going to have a low around 51. It's going to be mostly cloudy and mostly sunny all the way into Tuesday. This is your pal Sam Reese, keeping you up to date with your weather.

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0: And welcome to the Gospel Greats, the greatest songs about the greatest message, the gospel. I'm Rodney Balcom, and coming up today, we'll enjoy some of the best in Southern gospel. Our featured artist is the Pine Ridge Boys.
1: Well, the Pine Ridge Boys started in 1963.
0: And in hour two, a spotlight segment with King's Highway.
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0: It's all great gospel coming up right here on the Gospel Greats.
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0: Scotty Inman with Broken Man Can. Welcome to the program. Our featured group today is the legendary Pine Ridge Boys Quartet. Bass singer Larry Stewart gives us a little background on the group.
1: Well, the Pine Ridge Boys started in 1963 by a man by the name of Miles Cooper. My dad, Jim Stewart, was the original bass singer back then. Wayne Shuford sang the tenor, and Charlie Burke sang the baritone. And then the very first piano player was Wayne's brother, Darius Shuford. But then Darius passed away a year and a half later on Christmas Day. And then Charles Abey came in after that and stayed with the quartet for a long time. So we're just doing our best to try to carry on the tradition and the legacy of the quartet and having a fun time doing it.
0: That's Larry Stewart. Larry's joined in the group by lead singer Matthew Benton, tenor Justin Owens, and baritone Jamie Farmer. Their new album is called Down Memory Lane.
1: And that's one of the things about this new CD. When we sing these songs, looking out through the audience, you'll see a lot of people just singing right along with you. You know, just, it's amazing at how they remember those songs as well. So, I mean, I always tell the folks, to these guys, they're new songs. To me, they're old songs. But the people actually just love that old stuff.
0: That's Larry Stewart. Let's enjoy this quartet classic, My Burdens Have Rolled Away. Here are the Pine Ridge Boys.

0: My burdens have rolled away. That's the Pine Ridge Boys. The new project leads off with another quartet classic, A Hold Clear Title. I asked Larry Stewart where he first heard the song.
1: I was with a group called The Seekers back in the mid-80s. It didn't really hit me again until we were singing with the Rogers family, and they sung the song. And I was like, man, I love that song. It's just, I'm glad I'm holding that title.
0: That's Larry Stewart, and here are the Pine Ridge Boys with I Hold a Clear Title.

0: a.m. and 2 a.m. there's another slight chance of showers. It's going to be mostly cloudy. And then tomorrow, Monday, it's going to be partly sunny with a high near 74 degrees. And then it's going to have a low around 51. It's going to be mostly cloudy and mostly sunny all the way into Tuesday. 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
1: Welcome back. Ernie Haas and Signature Sound have a new radio single out. They present the most important decision of mankind's existence in a way that grabs your attention while bringing the seriousness of it to the forefront. If you don't know him, come to Jesus. Surrender now. Don't wait. Say hello to Christ.

0: Hello to Christ, that's Ernie Haas and Signature Sound. Jonathan Wilburn says Southern cooks have a knack for making delicious food. He says his wife has one special dessert down pat.
1: Well, everybody knows that banana pudding is a staple for Southern gospel singers at these church homecomings that we've sang at all our lives. And I thank God for good banana pudding, but I rate it. You know, you have on a scale of 1 to 10 banana puddings. And Sandra's, my wife's, is a 10. It's made from scratch. It has real meringue that's baked in the oven. Meringue, we country folks call it calf slobber. But good nanner pudding is hard to find anymore. A lot of times it's just some Jell-O brand pudding with some Cool Whip on top. But my wife does it all the way from scratch, and it is the best.
0: I might need to get that recipe, Sandra. Here's Jonathan Wilburn with his newest, Grace is Sufficient.

0: Grace is Sufficient. That's Jonathan Wilburn.
1: Hey, everybody. Tim Lovelace here with jokes that I hear from the road. A third grader told me this one. What do you get when you cross a centipede and a parrot? A walkie-talkie. Keep smiling while you're listening to Rodney Balcom right here on the Gospel Greats.
0: The one and only Tim Lovelace. Thank you, Tim. Here are the Irwins with Tate.

0: Taste and see the Irwins from their album Life Story. Coming up, we'll have more with the Pine Ridge Boys. And hey, don't forget to register for the Ark Encounter giveaway at thegospelgreats.com. I'm Rodney Baucom. We're back in a moment.
1: All summer.
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0: Welcome back. More with the Pine Ridge Boys in a moment. Here's Karen Peck and New River with God Gives Good Answers.

0: God Gives Good Answers, the title track of the new album from Karen Peck and New River. The Pine Ridge Boys' newest member is Jamie Farmer.
1: I live about an hour south of Atlanta, Georgia. Grew up in that area, lived in North Carolina and Kentucky for a couple of years, but grew up in that area and just have always been in some sort of church music, Christian music. First quartet I ever sang in was, I was 19 years old and sang in a quartet with my dad. We were the New Dawn Quartet. Us, our worship pastor, and another gentleman sang bass. And just kind of springboarded from there, sang with a trio based out of Alabama for a few years, did some solo ministry for a few years, and came off the road and led worship in churches, three different churches in the Atlanta area. And then once our son started getting to middle school, I kind of just stayed involved in praise team and choir, but we focused on him and got him through school and sports and chorus and all that stuff. And he's a worship pastor now. So kind of full circle, 2-3 years ago, said, you know, he's graduated, married now, we're empty nesters. I wanted to get back, you know, out singing again. So that's what led me to the Pine Ridge Boys.
0: Jamie had an unusual audition for the group.
1: They were singing at a church about 20-30 minutes from my house. And I had never met any of these guys, but I had knew of them. So found out from a mutual friend of mine that I used to sing with that he knew Matthew, our lead singer. And so I connected with Matthew on Facebook, said, I'm going to come hear you guys tomorrow night. He had never met me. So I did. I showed up, and their baritone was sick, and he didn't make the trip. So I was sitting in the back of the church. He introduced himself before Matthew did. In the middle of the concert, Larry, in between songs, said, I heard there's a guy that can sing here. And he pulled me up on stage, and we kind of went through the iPad, and he was asking, do you know this song? Do you know this song? And some of them I didn't know. Some of them were traditional classics. I said, well, if you play it, I could probably kind of muddle my way through it. So that's what that was. Like I said, it wasn't an audition, but I sang with them 3 or 4 songs that night. And he said, we're singing tomorrow night, about an hour away. You want to fill in? So I filled in the next night. And then we just stayed in touch, just text and emails. And I went to quartet convention and hung out with the guys, hung out with some of my other friends. And then, the position became open, I believe at the end of October. And Larry reached out to me and said, hey, you're the first guy I thought of, but let's just see how it goes and get you on the bus and take a couple trips, and if it's a good fit, it's a good fit. And I think it's been a good fit.
0: That's Jamie Farmer here, the Pine Ridge Boys, with Happy Rhythm.

0: Country Rhythm, the Pine Ridge Boys from their album Down Memory Lane. Another classic on the project features bass singer Larry Stewart, thanks to Calvary.
1: You know, people always say you have to watch what you're doing because your children are watching you. And that's the case with this song, that I lived that wrong style lifestyle, and my son was watching me. And so I didn't really pay attention to what he was going through and just taking care of myself and looking after me. And to find out that he had been drinking alcohol since 16, 17 years old and was a drunk. And then God delivered him 3 years ago. So that's a song that is kind of my testimony and his as well.
0: That's Larry Stewart, and here are the Pine Ridge Boys with Thanks to Calvary.

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1: Thanks to Calvary, the Pine Ridge Boys, and we have more with them coming up in Hour 2. In just a moment, our Southern Gospel headlines for the week. I'm Rodney Baucom, and you're listening to The Gospel Greats.
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0: Yes and amen. That's 11th hour. And now for our Southern Gospel headlines of the week. Changes are coming to True Song. Jay Arview and Todd Tillman make the announcement.
1: Honestly, at the end of the day, I know that God's got a call on my life to do certain things, and I want to be able to do that. But I feel like the number one call on my life is my wife and kids, and all the traveling and being away was kind of putting a strain on that. So I kind of wanted to prioritize them, number one, but also didn't want to say that what I am doing is just kind of secondary. I feel like God opened that door too. So it kind of brings my anxiety to life, to tell you the truth, doing this kind of stuff. But I God opened the door for Brooke and me to go back into pastoral ministry, where I can serve by her side and also with my kids, and also be there at home with them. Really, for the most part, probably 99%, I'm coming off the road completely, whether it's True Song or solo, off the road completely. But I've genuinely love this, doing this with these guys, singing, doing the writing, the traveling, all the things that we've done together. I've loved, and I'll miss all y'all.
0: As Todd alluded to, he's coming off the road to be a pastor at Grace Point Church in Bristol, Tennessee. Our best wishes to Todd Tillman and True Song. Jay Arview says the current configuration of True Song will continue at the Ark Encounter and the Creation Museum without immediate plans for adding another member to the group. The Kingsmen are excited to announce their new lead vocalist, 29-year-old Josh Davis from Asheville, North Carolina. Josh joins the quartet thanks to the recommendation of former Kingsmen and Kingdom Air's lead vocalist, Arthur Rice. Josh has grown up in the Asheville area as a member of Trinity Baptist Church and has been surrounded by gospel music and the Kingsmen. He presently serves as music ministry assistant and youth worship leader at Trinity. He lives in Candler with his wife of 5 years, Michaela. Our best wishes to Josh and the Kingsmen Quartet. Autumn Nealon-Streetman was recently part of a

All right, some great voices in there. I'm glad Autumn was able to experience that. The Gospel Greats is again giving away a trip for two to the Ark Encounter and Creation Museum during the 40 Days of Christian Music event. The giveaway will include passes to the Ark Encounter, passes to the Creation Museum, lodging for up to 3 nights, and a gas card to help with travel expenses. You can register for the giveaway at thegospelgreats.com and click on 40 Days Giveaway. Only one entry per household, please. The winner will be announced next weekend on The Gospel Greats, and we will contact the winner. And the number one song on the Singing News Weekly chart comes from Peach Goldman, Expecting a Mountain.

0: Expecting a Mountain, that's Peach Goldman. And that'll wrap things up for hour one of the program. Coming up in hour two, we'll have much more with the Pine Ridge Boys and a spotlight segment with Kings Highway. I'm Rodney Baucom, and you're listening to The Gospel Greats.
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1: Greats. Hello, friend, and welcome back for hour two of The Gospel Greats, the greatest songs about the greatest message, the gospel. I'm Rodney Balkum, and coming up, we'll have more with the Pine Ridge Boys.
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0: That's a new one from Joseph Habedank, Ain't That the Truth. Our featured group today is the classic quartet, the Pine Ridge Boys, who got their start back in 1963. Jamie Farmer says the group is constantly striving to bring their best to the stage.
1: I know that all four guys in this group believe the words that they're singing in their heart. But then, you know, there is an entertainment and a professionalism aspect to it. So, you know, we strive to work on parts and to make sure we're blending and, you know, everybody's knowing their words and knowing their parts. So, yeah, I just want it to be, you know, the best, put our best foot forward. You know, the Bible says that, you know, whatever you eat or drink, you know, do all to the glory of God. And I totally apply that to singing. You know, we need to be putting our best foot forward.
0: That's Jamie Farmer, and here are the Pine Ridge Boys with When I Crossed to the Other Side of Jordan.

0: When I crossed to the other side of Jordan, that's the Pine Ridge Boys. The group brought in a very special guest on a classic song, Buddy Burton, who served two stints as lead singer for the Statesmen. He was also the baritone singer for the Singing Americans and briefly for Masters 5. Larry Stewart tells us more.
1: We go to Buddy's church every year in February. And so we had talked about doing the Lighthouse, and every time we go to Buddy's church, he always sings a couple of songs with us or plays for us a song or two. And so we did the Lighthouse last year, and then we did it again this year. And so when we got ready to working on this project, I talked to Danny Crawford, who took care of our music and everything for us, and I said, look, how can we record Buddy's voice and put it on this CD? He said, you just record it. I'll take care of the rest. And so on Sunday afternoon, the guys got together with him, and he played it, and we recorded his voice on our board on a thumb drive. And then we took it back to Danny, and he pulled it off and put it on his song and then made the track around his voice. So, but it's phenomenal.
2: Yeah.
1: At 85, I think, or 86, I can't remember, he's singing better now than he ever has. High. He can sing high. Yeah.
0: That's Larry Stewart, and here are the Pine Ridge Boys with Buddy Burton, The Lighthouse.

0: The Lighthouse, the Pine Ridge Boys with special guest Buddy Burton. We'll have more with the group later on. In just a moment, a spotlight segment with Kings Highway. WMEV
1: weather. A chance of showers today before noon, then a chance of showers and thunderstorms this evening. Then a possible thunderstorm after 2 p.m. with a high near 82 degrees. Then tonight, between 8 p.m. and 2 a.m., there's another slight chance of showers. It's going to be mostly cloudy. And then tomorrow, Monday, it's going to be partly sunny with a high near 74 degrees. And then it's going to have a low around 51. It's going to be mostly cloudy and mostly sunny all the way into Tuesday. This is your pal Sam Reese keeping you up to date with your weather.
0: 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Our Spotlight Artist of the Week is a mixed group from North Carolina called Kings Highway. Chelsea Honeycutt intros the group.
2: We have Justin, who is our drummer and our graphic and media guy. We have Gabe, who is mostly our writer of all of our songs, and he also sings the male part. His wife, Cameron, is with us as well. She differs with me. She does the alto and the soprano, and then I fill in on whatever part is actually needed.
0: That's Chelsea Honeycutt. Their new project is called Altered. Gabe wrote 9 of the 10 songs on the project, including one called Wrap Your Arms Around Me.
3: So that song came from a personal place in my prayer closet. A couple of years ago, we were going through some things in our marriage, and then some of our ministry friends were also dealing with some stuff. And I just found, as a minister, found myself in that prayer closet just mourning in my spirit. And felt like I had prayed all the prayers that I knew how to pray. And all the tears that were going to come out crying, I felt like I didn't have anything left. And I made that statement in the prayer closet. I said, Lord, would you just please wrap your arms around me? And in that moment, the song came forth.
0: That's Gabe Thomas, and here's King's High.

0: Wrap Your Arms Around Me, that's King's Highway. Cameron Thomas talks about a song she's featured on called God is Faithful.
1: For me, what I want everyone to get from it, it's been something that I've struggled with in my life of knowing in your head that God is faithful, but trying to remember in your heart that God will always be faithful no matter what you're going through. Our last name is Thomas, and so it couldn't be any more appropriate doubting Thomas over here sometimes. Not that I doubt God, but sometimes forget that he does always come through.
0: That's Cameron Thomas, and here's King's Highway with God is Faithful.

0: God is faithful. That's King's Highway. Chelsea Honeycutt can certainly say amen to that. She went through a period of addiction, but God was faithful.
1: It was very hard. I spent 10 months in a rehab facility, and thank God I did. It was one of the hardest things I ever did, but it was the best thing that could have ever happened, and I'm so thankful. I'm 964 days sober today. Woo. I'm so thankful for His delivering power, and I know that I know it was nothing but the Lord.
0: Chelsea talks about another song in the project called When I See Jesus.
1: Yeah. When I See Jesus is actually one of my very favorites. It just says that when I see Jesus and I see Him face to face, I'll just thank Him for His amazing grace. And obviously, He has been so gracious to me. I have a wonderful testimony from being a past addict, and He has fully set me free, restored my family, restored my life. And so I'm so excited to see Him one day. And man, I can't wait.
0: That's Chelsea Honeycutt, and here's King's Highway with When I See Jesus.

0: 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I'm Rodney Baucom, and you're listening to The Gospel Greats.
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4: Welcome back. We'll have more with the Pine Ridge Boys in just a moment. Here's a new song from Adam Crabb with his brothers Aaron and Jason and his dad Gerald. I'ma talk about Jesus.

0: talk about Jesus. That's Adam Crabb. Our featured group today is the Pine Ridge Boys. Their new album is called Down Memory Lane. Tenor Justin Owens talks about one of his favorite cuts on the project, The Love of God.
1: That one's always been a special one for me. Just the third verse in the hymnal, you know, how it came about. It was found in a cell, and he came to him as a poem, and he put it in that song. Just a thing that somebody in the darkest hour could encounter God and write the words that said, if we would ink the ocean field, and were the sky of parchment made, if every stalk on earth a quill and every man a scribe by trade, to write the love of God above would drain the oceans dry, nor could the scroll contain the whole though stretched from sky to sky. And it just, every time I sing it, it just brings back the memory of what he's done in my life.
0: That's Justin Owens, and here are the Pine Ridge Boys with The Love of God. No.

0: The love of God, the Pine Ridge Boys from their project Down Memory Lane. The group's lead singer is Matthew Benton. Matthew remembers the first time he ever sang in church.
1: The very first song that I ever sang in church, me and my dad would sing it. It's a song that God Saves Old Sinners, the old McCamey song. And my dad would force me to get up there and sing. I hated it. I hated to sing. I thought it was, you know, I just was so nervous and I hated it. But I guess the Lord has a sense of humor, seeing what I do now. But I thought it was really neat. The very first song, Dad and I singing God Saves Old Sinners by the McCameys.
0: A good song to start with. Matthew pinpoints one of his favorites on the Pine Ridge Boys' new album, Down Memory Lane.
2: I sing The Blood Will Never Lose Its Power. And the Pine Ridge Boys' Miles Cooper actually recorded it years ago. And I brought it, told Larry about it, and said I wanted to redo it, put it on the new song. It's always new CD. It's always been one of my favorite songs, and I love singing it every night. It seems to go over really well. It's just a powerful song.
0: That's Matthew Benton, and here are the Pine Ridge Boys with the Andre Crouch classic, The Blood Will Never Lose Its Power.

0: 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The Pine Ridge Boys, they've been our featured group today. Coming up, we'll wrap up the program with a new single from the Tribute Quartet. I'm Rodney Baucom, and you're listening to The Gospel Greats.
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0: Welcome back. A new single from the Tribute Quartet coming up. You can sing along with this one. Hear the Booth Brothers with My Jesus, I Love Thee.
1: Hi, folks. Michael Booth of the Booth Brothers. You're listening.

0: My Jesus, I Love Thee, the Booth Brothers. The Tribute Quartet is out with a new song. Ian Owen says it almost didn't make the album.
1: We were looking for the keys that day. You know, we met at Day Went to do that, and you just find out what's comfortable for everybody. And the album was set. And actually, we still had, even then, a swing song that we were trying to figure out, because we had 11. We're like, which one's going away? And then Wayne said, hey, I know everything's in stone, basically, but we just wrote this song and made this demo. Would y'all listen to it? And then he played it right there, and then all of us were like, well, now we got to get rid of two songs, because this one's definitely going.
0: Right. That's Ian Owens, and here's the Tribute Quartet with It Could Have Been a Mountain.

0: That's the Tribute Quartet. And that'll wrap things up for the program today. I hope you enjoyed our visit with the Pine Ridge Boys. 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Coming up next week, we'll celebrate Father's Day.
1: What a great privilege and responsibility to be a father.
0: Some great music to celebrate our dads coming up next week. I'm Rodney Balcombe. Thank you for listening today. Remember, the gospel is the good news. Let's all strive to know him and to make him known. And we'll look for you again next week right here, Lord willing, with more of the Gospel Greats.
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5: WMEV Weather. A chance of showers today before noon, then a chance of showers and thunderstorms this evening. Then a possible thunderstorm after 2 p.m. with a high near 82 degrees. Then tonight, between 8 p.m. and 2 a.m., there's another slight chance of showers. It's

going to be mostly cloudy. And then tomorrow, Monday, it's going to be partly sunny with a high near 74 degrees. And then it's going to have a low around 51. It's going to be mostly cloudy and mostly sunny all the way into Tuesday. 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

What you need, boys, and they said, you know, all the others went and cashed out. 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

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I still see her pink bow and her brown hair. She's in the big city now, but she still calls home.

0: A chance of showers today before noon, then a chance of showers and thunderstorms this evening. Then a possible thunderstorm after 2 p.m. with a high near 82 degrees. Then tonight, between 8 p.m. and 2 a.m., there's another slight chance of showers. It's going to be mostly cloudy. And then tomorrow, Monday, it's going to be partly sunny with a high near 74 degrees. And then it's going to have a low around 51. It's going to be mostly cloudy and mostly sunny all the way into Tuesday. This is your pal Sam Reese keeping you up to date with your weather.
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2: A chance of showers today before noon, then a chance of showers and thunderstorms this evening. Then a possible thunderstorm after 2 p.m. with a high near 82 degrees. Then tonight, between 8 p.m. and 2 a.m., there's another slight chance of showers. It's going to be mostly cloudy. And then tomorrow, Monday, it's going to be partly sunny with a high near 74 degrees. And then it's going to have a low around 51. It's going to be mostly cloudy and mostly sunny all the way into Tuesday. This is your pal Sam Reese, keeping you up to date with your weather.

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0: A chance of showers today before noon, then a chance of showers and thunderstorms this evening. Then a possible thunderstorm after 2 p.m. with a high near 82 degrees. Then tonight, between 8 p.m. and 2 a.m., there's another slight chance of showers. It's going to be mostly cloudy. And then tomorrow, Monday, it's going to be partly sunny with a high near 74 degrees. And then it's going to have a low around 51. It's going to be mostly cloudy and mostly sunny all the way into Tuesday. This is your pal Sam Reese keeping you up to date with your weather.
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3: Well, well, happy birthday to you.
4: A chance of showers today before noon, then a chance of showers and thunderstorms this evening. Then a possible thunderstorm after 2 p.m. with a high near 82 degrees. Then tonight, between 8 p.m. and 2 a.m., there's another slight chance of showers. It's going to be mostly cloudy. And then tomorrow, Monday, it's going to be partly sunny with a high near 74 degrees. And then it's going to have a low around 51. It's going to be mostly cloudy and mostly sunny all the way into Tuesday. 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

0: A chance of showers today before noon, then a chance of showers and thunderstorms this evening. Then a possible thunderstorm after 2 p.m. with a high near 82 degrees. Then tonight, between 8 p.m. and 2 a.m., there's another slight chance of showers. It's going to be mostly cloudy. And then tomorrow, Monday, it's going to be partly sunny with a high near 74 degrees. And then it's going to have a low around 51. It's going to be mostly cloudy and mostly sunny all the way into Tuesday. This is your pal Sam Reese keeping you up to date with your weather.
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21: 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Mike Bagley, Alex Hayden, Todd Gordon, topside, Steve Post, and Chris Wilner are in the pits. Soon you'll hear from Kyle Rickey, Tim Catalfemo, and Nathan Prouty in the corners. The race weekend started Friday. Gio Ruggiero won the ARCA race. Justin Allgaier won the NASCAR O'Reilly Auto Parts Series race yesterday, and now pre-race ceremonies today.
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0: Fans have been flocking into this racetrack since daybreak. It is a sellout grandstand crowd. It is a sellout infield crowd. Everybody getting settled in right now, getting ready for the Great American Getaway 400. Mike Bagley, Alex Hayden, topside, along with crew chief, championship winning crew chief Todd Gordon. Alex, whenever we come to Pocono, we always see some great racing, but the crowd

0: turnout and the vibe here is unmatched.
1: It is. It's carnival-like atmosphere, family-friendly infield, all kinds of fun going on. They opened up the parking lots here at Pocono today at 6 a.m. We got on property a little after 7 o'clock this morning, and there were folks already had their grills going. They were camping and ready to go. The tailgates were in full effect today, and these fans are fired up and ready for NASCAR Cup Series racing.
0: We are located about 90 miles to the north of Center City, Philadelphia, and to honor the traditions of the city of brotherly love, Ben Franklin and Betsy Ross are getting ready to deliver the command to fire engines. They are standing trackside. The fans, again, settling into their seats. It is a cloudy day. We expect weather later on in the afternoon, but right now we are clean and green and ready for an on-time start. So let's take you trackside to Ben and Betsy for the command to fire engines.
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1: Today's stages, stage one will end at lap number 30. They'll go 65 more laps to lap 95 to complete stage number two. And then another 65 lap run to lap 160 around a 2.5 mile tricky triangle that is Pocono Raceway for 400 miles of racing. From Pocono Raceway, this is the Motor Racing Network, the voice of NASCAR.
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18: All right, thank you very much, Alex Hayden, and good afternoon, everybody, on this beautiful Sunday afternoon in Pocono. At the end of that long front straightaway lies turn number one, a corner modeled after the long closed Trenton Speedway in New Jersey. It has 14 degrees of banking, the most

0: modeled after the Indianapolis Motor Speedway. It is a 90-degree left-hand corner that is very bumpy. Those bumps have gotten rougher over the years, and the drivers will tell you that this is one of the more treacherous parts of this racetrack. You really can't also go side-by-side through this section of the track as well. You have to be very careful. It is very treacherous, and we saw yesterday in the NASCAR O'Reilly Auto Parts Series race some problems when drivers tried to get too aggressive and try to make a pass over in this section. Once they clear turn number two, they will trot onto a short straightaway and race into the view of Shingle House, Pennsylvania's Nathan Prouty.
1: Thank you very much, Tim, and hello, everybody. Once the field reaches that 1,800-foot straightaway that has coined the name Short Chute for being the shortest of the three straightaways here at Pocono, they will race into a very flat turn number three, the flattest of the three corners here at this racetrack. And this turn is modeled after the Milwaukee Mile with just 6 degrees of banking to its credit. And not only is it very flat, it's also very wide, but which allow the drivers to take many different lanes and ways through this turn. We saw some great two and even three wide racing yesterday in the NASCAR O'Reilly Auto Parts Series, and we expect more of that here today. Patience is key at this end of the racetrack, as they will need to have good drive up off the corner to set up for that long front stretch, and if they can successfully do that, they will fly past a staple here at the Tricky Triangle, and that is the blue paint that spells out the question, what turn four on the powdered white safer barrier, and also race back into the view of the three gentlemen up in the booth of Mike Bagley, Alex Hayden, and Todd Gordon.
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12: Mike Conozelis just needs a good day. He has got not one, not two, but three straight last place finishes. It was a crash getting caught up with somebody else at Charlotte, a mechanical problem at Nashville, and a day he wants to forget about last week at Michigan. He had two solo car spins early in the race. So it's been a little bit of everything that has put Connor Zilich in this awkward and frustrating spot of three last place finishes. He just needs seat time is what he needs, and that's what they're hoping for here today. A good, solid run, get as many laps as we can, and get this race car up toward the front of the field ultimately.

0: starts in the 28th spot today, and a good day today does set this team up for a couple of what should be good weeks. A pair of road course races out in the state of California. He's awful good on the road courses, but first, we need a good day today for Connor Zelich on the Tricky Triangle. Again, he starts in the 28th spot. Chris Wilner.
1: Hey, well, welcome back to Beard Motorsports, making its first Cup Series start of the season with driver Casey Mears here this afternoon, who will roll off 36. Now, Casey's making his second start of the season on his pursuit for 500 career Cup starts, in which after today, he'll be four races away. But it's been a tough year for the Beard family, the team founded by Mark and Linda Beard. They missed both the Daytona 500 after Anthony Alfredo couldn't get out of the duel, and then Talladega rain washed out qualifying, and unfortunately, they weren't able to make the race. But today, with start number one, it's also Casey Mears making his first trip back to the Triangle in 10 years. 2016 his last start here. I asked him what's changed. He said not much about the racetrack, but boy, these Cup cars change a lot about the way I need, what I need to feel in the race car, but also just how to attack this racetrack with some of the lines changing around this Tricky Triangle. It is start number 29 for Casey, who is tied as most of any Cup track with Martinsville, as they hope to have a good day today and welcome back for the young Beard Motorsports team.
2: Good to have Beard Motorsports back at the racetrack as Casey Mears trying to close in on a career milestone before we conclude this 2026 NASCAR Cup Series season. Here comes the field off the tunnel turn. The pace lights, or the lights on the pace car, are out, indicating that when they come to the start-finish line, we will be getting the green flag today. Again, sold out infield, sold out grandstand, a capacity crowd on hand, and we're so glad you're spending your Sunday afternoon with us here on the Motor Racing Network. For the start and the call of the beginning of the Great American Getaway 400 from Goldsboro, North Carolina, here is Alex Hayden.
3: Field works their way into turn number three behind the blue Chevrolet Corvette safety car. The honorary starter to put the green flag in the air here in Pocono is the 48th governor of the Commonwealth of Pennsylvania, Josh Shapiro. He's ready to go. We're ready to go. The fans, over 76,000 in the grandstand, they're on their feet, waving their hat. Here comes the field now, up off turn number three, down to the line they come, and Governor Shapiro puts the green flag in the air, and the NASCAR Cup Series is racing in the Pocono Mountains. Denny Hamlin, the pole sitter, opts to start the race on the outside lane. Kyle Larson will drag race him to turn one.
4: Toyota and Chevrolet on the front row, Denny Hamlin the outside lane. It's going to be Kyle Larson to the bottom. Outside lane will advance as they fan out three and four wide further back. Here comes Kyle Larson, muscling his way back to the inside to take command onto the long pond straightaway.
5: Kyle Larson and Denny Hamlin continuing to race side by side for the race lead. Neither driver has the advantage on the approach to turn number two. It's Larson to the inside. Hamlin right in his hip pocket. They remain wheel to wheel. Give the advantage to Larson off two.
6: Kyle Larson clears Denny Hamlin off of turn number two and onto the short chute for the first time today. And Denny Hamlin, he may lose another spot. Daniel Suarez has jumped to his outside. They are side by side at turn three.
2: Denny Hamlin led the field to the green flag, but he's trying to stay in the top three off turn three. Race leader, lap one, Kyle Larson, side by side for second. Daniel Suarez to the outside. Denny Hamlin in his orange Toyota downstairs, racing back to the corner.
4: Trying to get back in line is Denny Hamlin into turn number one for the second time and for the second spot, and he will to the inside of Suarez, who got slides to third. Chase Briscoe nose to nose with Ty Gibbs further back for fourth.
5: All those cars racing off of turn number one, headed up the long pond straightaway. Daniel Suarez able to power around the outside of Denny Hamlin for the second spot. Hamlin, though, not letting him get away. He drives to the inside in turn number two. They'll run side by side for the second spot.
6: Chevy Toyota battle makes their way onto the short chute. Denny Hamlin underneath Daniel Suarez, directly behind them. He got two Joe Gibbs Racing teammates going at it, Chase Briscoe and Ty Gibbs.
3: They're all watching Kyle Larson get away. Larson's lead is up to over 10 car lengths off turn number three. Still wheel to wheel for the number two spot. It's Suarez topside in the Chevrolet. Denny Hamlin rallies back downstairs in the Toyota.
4: Side by side, second time into turn number one for the second spot as Kyle Larson simply drives away right now at the front of the field. Hamlin will solidify that runner-up position over Daniel Suarez and a fast-closing Chase Briscoe.
5: That is the top four all single file out of turn number one, full throttle racing back to the tunnel turn. Behind Chase Briscoe in the fifth spot, you find the black Toyota of Ty Gibbs. Chris Buescher runs sixth. Byron, Eric Jones, and John Hunter Nemechek part of that mix as well.
6: That pack of traffic exits the tunnel turn and works down the short chute. Chris Buescher, that is dogging the back bumper of Ty Gibbs.

0: It settles down in the top five, top ten. A couple of drivers on the move in the early going. Brad Keselowski is hammered down. He's already gained nine positions. Bubba Wallace has gained eight. And then Tyler Reddick and Carson Hocevar has each gained six. Leaders off the end of the front straightaway.
1: All those drivers in the middle of the field now just out of the top ten. Further up into the top five. A couple of teammates side by side for position. Here's Ty Gibbs for the run to the inside of Chase Briscoe off turn one.
2: Ty Gibbs has a fender alongside of Chase Briscoe, but he doesn't have the power coming off at turn number one. He'll tuck in line and follow Briscoe up the straightaway. Briscoe is fourth. Ty Gibbs is fifth. Chris Buescher continues to look on in the sixth position.
3: Chris Buescher has a front row seat to this ongoing battle between those two teammates as they hit the short chute. Approaching turn number three, Ty Gibbs has lost a car length or two to Chase Briscoe and has fallen yet again back into the clutches of Chris Buescher.
4: Lap number four about to go on the board. Most of the fans are still on their feet in the grandstands. Still here on the speed as well. Governor Shapiro still on the flag stand, loving NASCAR racing in his state of Pennsylvania. The field goes to one.
1: Keeping an eye on that race four. Fourth position is the top three. Been able to get away. Kyle Larson, Denny Hamlin, Daniel Suarez, and then they jam up from fourth on back. Chase Briscoe in the fourth spot. Then it's Ty Gibbs with some pressure from Chris Buescher.
2: Ty Gibbs a lap ago was right on the back bumper of Chase Briscoe for the fourth position. This time down the straightaway, he has fallen back off of Chase Briscoe's back bumper and now has got a deal with Chris Buescher, William Byron, and Eric Jones.
3: Yeah, right behind Chris Buescher as he continues to apply the pressure to Ty Gibbs is that red, white, and blue Raptor Chevrolet of William Byron, and then Eric Jones lurking in his tire tracks. They hit turn three.
0: William Byron running in the seventh position along with Chris Buescher. They race for sixth. That is 3 seconds behind race leader Kyle Larson, who continues to show the way at lap five.
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0: No changes in the top five while we were away. Kyle Larson continues to lead. Denny Hamlin, Daniel Suarez, Chase Briscoe, and Ty Gibbs from Pocono Raceway. 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
0: Welcome back to Pocono Raceway. We are on lap 8 of the Great American Getaway 400. Fans in the grandstands holding up 8 fingers, remembering Kyle Busch, and of course we're all mindful of his successes here at Pocono. The most successful driver right now on the racetrack is Kyle Larson. His lead now up to 1.5 seconds over Denny Hamlin, who is trying to track him down. Kyle, but he's got a lot of work to do.
1: That equates to about 15 car lengths on the racetrack. The interval, however, the last few circuits around has stabilized between Larson and Hamlin in second.
2: Denny

0: Hamlin trying to chase down the race leader, Kyle Larson. Again, this time up the straightaway, it remains 15 car lengths, the gap between first and second. Then behind Denny Hamlin, about three car lengths back, is the third place runner of Daniel Suarez.
1: Kyle Larson trying to run away and hide here in the early going of this one. The last couple of laps, it looked like Daniel Suarez was closing in on the back bumper of Denny Hamlin, but Hamlin has since opened that advantage up over Suarez and rides in second.
2: And those two have really gapped the fourth place driver, which is Chase Briscoe, who has a mirror full of his Joe Gibbs Racing teammate, Ty Gibbs. Chris Buescher right there in sixth. William Byron seventh. Eric Jones is in the number eight spot, and he's got Ryan Blaney behind him in ninth as they race to turn one.
3: Ryan Blaney closing in now to within one car length just into the top ten. John Hunter Nemechek part of that battle ahead. Here comes Ty Gibbs once again to the inside of Chase Briscoe. Great rotation through the center of turn number one, but can't make the pass on the straightaway.
0: This is the ongoing fight for fourth. Ty Gibbs continues to poke a headlight to the inside of Chase Briscoe going down the straightaway, looking for a little bit of daylight to make the pass. There's nothing there. Briscoe and Gibbs go over the bumps out of the tunnel turn and exit turn two.
1: That battle has been ongoing for the beginning of this race. Back and forth those two go, and now Ty Gibbs just one car length behind Chase Briscoe. They both dial up the low line in turn three.
4: Racing for position number four coming off turn three are Chase Briscoe and Ty Gibbs. We mentioned Alex a few moments ago. A couple of drivers on the move. Carson Hocevar has done a good job. Of course, he had a good qualifying effort going yesterday. He told us in NASCAR Live Race Day that had he not had those challenges, he could have been on the front row perhaps with Denny Hamlin, but he's doing a good job so far. He's got a lot of work to do, but these 160 laps, they can be long laps, and he's maximizing his right now.
2: Yeah, you're right about that, and he did hit the wall with the right rear corner of his car off the tunnel turn, headed to the short straightaway. It is not a backup car for Carson Hocevar. They kind of buffed things out and got her ready to go for today's race. They know they got speed in the race car, but Todd Gordon, more importantly, as tradition dictates here at Pocono Raceway, they have the opportunity to pull a strategy card as well to gain track position.
5: Yeah, we'll see where these things play out as we get close to the end of stage one. I would say lap 27, you'll start to see some people maybe play the strategy piece, especially if you're back, if you're within that window. You've got to be within the 15, 16 seconds of the leader and getting in that position. At this point right now, you've got to be in the top 20 to be in that position.
4: Watching the clouds begin to part just a tad, some sunshine beginning to peek through on what is a very cloudy day with rain a far ways away but hovering in the background. We talk about how Kyle Larson's leading. Let's pick up the battle for fifth. Chase Briscoe leads a parade of cars halfway down the Long Pond straightaway.
0: Chase Briscoe, Mike Bagley, lost the position to Ty Gibbs a moment ago, and he has got more company behind him. Chris Buescher and his Ford Mustang is there. So are William Byron and Eric Jones.
1: Ty Gibbs was able to get by Chase Briscoe and pull away. He's opened that advantage up for fourth by about six car lengths. But yeah, just two car lengths behind Chase Briscoe is Chris Buescher. Another car length back is William Byron.
2: Pretty good race cars in that knot in the second half of the top 10 as they funnel up off of turn number three and head for this long front straightaway. Byron trying to close in on the back bumper of Chris Buescher. This could be the battle for six.
3: And Buescher in turn trying to close in on Chase Briscoe, who's just a couple of car lengths up in position number five. Ty Gibbs, a part of this battle a few laps ago, has been able to drive away. Everybody kind of settling in the line right now to the exit of turn number one.
0: Here comes all that traffic headed off of turn number one. Ty Gibbs secure in the fourth position. Chase Briscoe holds down the fifth spot. Two car lengths behind Briscoe in sixth is Chris Buescher. William Byron in the tire tracks of Buescher, this time off two.
1: This battle for fifth has really stabilized out as Chase Briscoe has a three car length advantage now over Chris Buescher, and Buescher has opened it up to two car lengths over William Byron.
4: Nearing the halfway point of the opening stage of the Great American Getaway 400, obviously Kyle Larson, Denny Hamlin, and Daniel Suarez, the class of the field so far. Ty Gibbs has done a great job breaking away from Chase Briscoe, but Kyle Briscoe can't shake Chris Buescher and others as they're angling up behind him.
3: William Byron lined up behind them along with Eric Jones just behind Chase Briscoe, who has a mirror full of Chris Buescher. What was four car lengths last time by has been chopped down to two this time through turn one.
0: I think Chris Buescher is a little bit faster right now than Chase Briscoe. The question is going to be, where is Briscoe going to make this pass? He pulls right up to the back bumper of Chase Briscoe on the approach to turn number two. They both roll out of the throttle, turn their cars to the left, go over the bumps, and head to Nathan Crowdy.
1: Alpha turn number two, Chase Briscoe has a really good drive off the corner, and that has allowed him to add a car length to that advantage. And now Chris Buescher feeling a little bit more heat from behind as William Byron has inched close.

0: off the corner. They've come back to the start-finish line. A complete lap number 14 gives us 16 remaining here in the opening stage, and Kyle Larson continues to show the way.
1: Now that Wendy's has these new biggie deals, everyone in the family can get what they're craving, from Nugs to JBCs. 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
0: Halfway through the opening stage of the Great American Getaway 400 here at Pocono Raceway, Kyle Larson continues to show the way. Nearly 2 seconds over second place Denny Hamlin and third place Daniel Suarez. Be sure to stick around for the NASCAR Live Race Day post-race show to learn who runs the Xfinity fastest lap. The driver with the fastest lap of the race will claim one championship point just by running the Xfinity fastest lap. From Pocono Raceway, this is the Motor Racing Network, the voice of NASCAR.
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0: Still under the green flag, and still Kyle Larson showing the way by over 1 second.
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0: Field continues to weave their way up and down the front straightaway, trying to break the draft and keep everybody who's behind them still behind them. Some drivers have climbed the leaderboard. Chris Buescher's up to the number 6 spot. Let's get a follow-up in Chris Buescher's pit with Chris Wilner.
7: Yeah, Alex, and we talked to Chris Buescher before the green flag for today's race, and there was a lot of confidence in this group for RFK Racing. They traditionally have brought a lot of great speed, and it's shown early here with Chris Buescher. This is kind of playing to much like what they felt like in practice, just listening to the radio, just a little bit tight, and most of it has to deal with that tunnel turn in turn two and getting up off the bumps and trying to get that car pointed straight on the short chute. So this is kind of going along the game plan for Derek Finley, the crew chief. They expected it to be tighter the longer the run went on, and that's what Chris is starting to feel. So they already have a game plan of what kind of changes to make for this car along the rest of the way. But again, the long run, it's really just been really too tight. And I talked to Chris a little bit too about the fact that really, if you took last week out of it, it has been a tumultuous almost month for this team. He said, we gave up a lot of points, but I felt like yesterday or last week a top 10 run really helped us because it put us in group two of practice. Yesterday, a really good qualifying spot, and it showed with the speed that they had qualifying the top 10. So starting to put runs together is what this group's all about, and right now doing what they need to do, running in the top 10 position.
3: Running in the sixth position, 8.4 seconds behind race leader Kyle Larson. Kyle had a lead at one point of nearly 2 seconds. Matter of fact, just a shade over 2 seconds, but Kyle Ricky, Denny Hamlin is starting to carve in to Kyle's advantage.
8: Slowly chipping away at it is Denny Hamlin. Was about 15 or 20 car lengths back a few laps ago. Call it about 6 this time through turn 1. Battle for third is on behind them. Here's Ty Gibbs, goes to the inside of Daniel Suarez to take that spot.
9: Gibbs shoves the fender the inside of Daniel Suarez coming off of turn number 1, and he will complete the pass. A move

0: Gibbs to third. Suarez back to fourth. Up front, Denny Hamlin slowly reeling in. The race leader, Kyle Larson.
1: A couple of Toyotas coming to life here as we run deeper into the opening stage. Denny Hamlin continuing to shave a car length or two off of Larson's lead, lap after lap. And Ty Gibbs hasn't got around Daniel Suarez, and he has opened that up already to about four car lengths.
2: He has got a huge gap to make up to run down second place Denny Hamlin. He and Larson already passed the start-finish line, headed to Kyle Ricci.
3: Only a matter of time before we have a battle for the lead here. Here comes Denny Hamlin on race leader Kyle Larson, under braking right to the bottom of the racetrack in turn one. Hamlin all but there, about three car lengths back behind the race leader.
0: As the run goes on here in this first stage, it is clear Denny Hamlin's car gets better. He continues to get closer and closer to the back bumper of Kyle Larson. Here's Larson in the turn number two to the bottom of the racetrack. Hamlin four car lengths behind him.
1: And Kyle Larson is definitely starting to feel the pressure the last handful of times through turn number three. He's been trying many different lanes, even venturing up the racetrack. This time he'll run the middle groove as Hamlin goes to the bottom of the racetrack.
4: 9 laps to go in the opening stage. While we have a chance, let's tell you how your favorite driver is running. 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
2: Kyle Larson, the race leader. Denny Hamlin, second. Ty Gibbs being scored third. In the number four spot is Daniel Suarez with Chase Briscoe fifth. Chris Buescher goes sixth. William Byron seventh. Eric Jones is eighth. John Hunter Nemechek ninth. And Ryan Blaney is 10th.
4: Zane Smith is up to 11th. Tyler Reddick is 12th. Austin Cindric is 13th. Alex Bowman is 14th. And Joey Logano is 15th. Austin Hill is 16th. Carson Hocevar is up to 17th. A.J. Allmendinger is 18th. With Michael McDowell 19th. And Ricky Stenhouse Jr. in 20th.
2: 21st right now is Chase Elliott. Cole Custer 22nd. 23rd is Christopher Bell. Ross Chastain goes 24th. Riley Herbst is 25th. Austin Dillon 26th. Josh Berry 27th. Then you've got Bubba Wallace 28th. Shane Van Gisbergen 29th, and Brad Keselowski 30th.
4: 31st is Ty Dillon. 32nd is Ryan Preece. Todd Gilliland is 33rd. Noah Gregson's 34th. Connor Zilich is 35th. Cody Ware is 36th. Daniel Dye is 37th. And Casey Mears is running in the 38th position. Battle for the lead tightens up off turn one and onto the long pond straightaway.
0: Here comes Denny Hamlin. He is close enough to get a draft off of the rear spoiler of Kyle Larson, and he is there racing to turn number two. Hamlin looks to the inside, now gets in line, following Larson through the tunnel turn, fighting for the lead.
1: Off of turn number two and onto the short chute, Denny Hamlin is right there, all over the back bumper of Kyle Larson. Just two car lengths separate them going into turn three. Hamlin continuing to apply a lot of pressure to Larson's back bumper.
2: 7 laps to go in the opening stage. Larson continuing to hang on to the lead over Denny Hamlin.
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2: Kyle Larson, Denny Hamlin, 1-2 as they head to turn number one.
3: Denny Hamlin has looked to the inside the last couple of laps on Kyle Larson into the corner and now goes a bit wider at the exit of turn number one. Denny Hamlin looking to build a run on Larson up the long pond straightaway.
0: Denny Hamlin has been searching the last couple of laps. He reeled in Kyle Larson, but now he has to figure out how he's going to pass the race leader. With some lap traffic up ahead, that is the slower machine of Casey Mears. Here goes Larson and Hamlin off the tunnel turn.
1: Denny Hamlin is trying everything he possibly can to not only catch the back bumper of Kyle Larson, but to make the pass. Here they come into turn three. Larson's going to have to go around Casey Mears. It won't happen this time, but they're going to have to deal with them on the front straightaway.
4: 5 laps to go from Pocono Raceway. This is the Motor Racing Network, the voice of NASCAR.
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8: 4 laps to go in stage 1 of the Great American Getaway 400. Just had a change for the lead a couple of laps ago. Denny Hamlin finally got around Kyle Larson to take the lead as drivers are taking opportunities to flip a stage and come in for service. First to C-post.
9: I have a car down on pit road here now. One or two of them have come in on pit road. Chris Wilner, I think you've had a car as well down there.
10: Alex Bowman came a lap earlier. He was complaining of some travel issues with the race cars. They made a suspension adjustment or a chassis adjustment, set him down. He came in on lap number 25. Lap 26 here, Zane Smith opting to come down as well for his front row team. Four tires and fuel, an opportunity here for them to flip the stage. They were a little farther back in the field.
11: Race leader comes by. There'll be three to go, so if you're going to come to pit lane before the stage, you got to do it right now. And here comes a handful of drivers, including Ryan Blaney. Back to Chris Wilner.
10: Ryan Blaney taking that 2008 throwback to Ryan Newman's Alltel scheme that won the Daytona 500 to the attention of his crew. Jonathan Hassler, he told me earlier today they could play the flip the stage game, and that's what they're doing here with a few laps to go in stage one. Four tires, Sunoco Fuel. Blaney's out of the way. He's a Penske teammate of Austin Cindric. Also four tires, Sunoco Fuel.
9: And John Hunter Nemechek is in. Reported the car was just a little bit loose, especially through the tunnel turn. Travis Mack making the call. Four tires, Sunoco Racing Fuel. That last time by it was Tyler Reddick getting pit service. He was running just inside the top 15. Billy Scott doing the alternate strategy for Tyler Reddick and sending him back out on the speedway.
8: Denny Hamlin brings him out of turn number three. Pit road is closed, so nobody else will be able to take advantage of a trip to pit road without penalty. It is Denny Hamlin, Kyle Larson, Ty Gibbs has gone to third. Chase Briscoe has just bypassed Daniel Suarez. And Kyle Ricci, so has Chris Buescher as Daniel Suarez drops anchor at the end of the stage.
12: Daniel Suarez continuing to go the wrong direction. Eric Jones is right there looking at his outside, as is William Byron. Suarez just trying to hang on to track position for right now.
13: Those three drivers exit turn number one. William Byron drives around the machine of Eric Jones, headed up the straightaway. Now Byron goes after Daniel Suarez. They're single file through the tunnel turn, exiting two.
14: Daniel Suarez continuing to act like a rock in water, just sinking through the top 10 here. He has got pressure now from William Byron. Still a good three car lengths back to that red, white, and blue Chevrolet, but again, Suarez problems continue in the late going to stage one.
11: Meanwhile, Denny Hamlin already in turn one as we begin the final lap of the opening stage.
12: Already into the corner for Denny Hamlin, and ever since he took the lead a few laps ago, he's been able to drive away, call it 20 car lengths back to Kyle Larson in second, running unchallenged in that position as they hit the straightaway.
13: There comes Denny Hamlin up the long pond straightaway. There is some lap traffic up on the horizon, but I don't think Hamlin's going to catch it before the end of stage number one. Here is Denny into turn number two, calmly to the bottom of the racetrack, powers up and exits the corner.
14: It's been impressive to watch Denny Hamlin ever since he took away that race lead from Kyle Larson, because he has really gotten away from him and opened up that advantage a long way back to Kyle Larson. Hamlin through turn three for the final time in stage one.
8: Here comes Denny Hamlin. That bright orange Kings Hawaiian paint scheme comes off the corner. Green and white checkered flag is waving. Denny Hamlin wins the opening stage of the Great American Getaway 400. That'll be his fifth stage win of 2026, the most of everybody in the NASCAR Cup Series. Let's give you the top 10 finishers from the opening stage, presented by the Powerball. NASCAR Powerball, the chase to $1 million is on. Start your entries for the chance to win $1 million at NASCAR Championship Weekend, the official lottery game of NASCAR. Powerball, the chase to $1 million starts now. Denny Hamlin wins the stage. Kyle Larson finishes.

0: in second, with Ty Gibbs in third, Chase Briscoe fourth, Chris Buescher fifth, Daniel Suarez fell to sixth, with William Byron in seventh, Eric Jones in eighth, Joey Logano ninth, and Austin Hill finished stage one in tenth.
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7: As the field works behind the pace car, stage number one is in the books here at Pocono Raceway. Denny Hamlin, Kyle Larson, the two drivers who have led the laps so far here in the opening stage. We've had a couple of drivers make their way to pit lane before the end of the stage, trying to flip things. So, Todd Gordon, give us a little more in-depth line of thinking on what the thought process is for drivers like Alex Bowman and Tyler Reddick and Todd Gilliland and those drivers like Blaney who came to pit road before the end of the stage.
8: Well, you look at it and you say, I'm not going to score stage points, and if I pit, you know, with three laps to go, I've got the opportunity here with the length of the laps that they're in the 55, 56, 57 second range, I can come to pit road and not lose a lap. So now when pit road opens and those that stayed out to get stage points come to pit road, I'm going to drive by them on the racetrack, line up behind the pace car in a position ahead of them, and see if I can hang on to them with three lap old tires.
1: The interesting thing that I pick up from stage one is that Denny Hamlin just earned 10 stage points for obviously winning the opening stage. Tyler Reddick did not finish in the top 10 in the points.
8: He short pitted.
1: He short pitted and gave up the 10. So Denny came in with a 51 point lead. It's now down to 41. Now that'll move back and forth as the race clicks on, but that was an opportunity for Denny Hamlin to chip further away at Tyler Reddick's point lead.
8: And that's part of, you know, the disappointing finish for Tyler Reddick last week at Michigan. That put him in Group A of practice. It put him early in the qualifying piece and left him where he was short. You know, he was back in the field. He didn't have the opportunity to go score a bunch of stage points. Could have maybe made one or two, but they elected the opportunity to try to maximize their opportunity for stage points in stage two.
7: Never too early to talk about points with the chase format. 11 races remain before the chase begins here in the 2026 campaign. And there's a lot of drivers. Yeah, you want points, Mike,

0: there's a lot of drivers, like Kyle Larson, for instance, that just wants to get back to victory lane.
1: Oh, it's been a while since Kyle Larson. 39 races it's been since Kyle Larson has won in the NASCAR Cup Series. So far, so good for him, Cliff Daniels, and that HendrickCars.com team. However, we still have 128 laps of racing left to go in Pocono. Pit road is open, and here they come. These pit stops will happen at lap 33. Pit road speed, 55 miles an hour, and everybody adhering to that pit road speed right now. Pit stops begin in front of Chris.
2: Scott Graves being told by Chris Buescher to make an adjustment to help you with front turn. Going to be Ford Goodyear tires and fill it full of Sunoco fuel after finishing fifth in the stage. Also in Ty Gibbs running third. Saved a little fuel there in the last part of the run to make this pit stop shorter. Crew already on the left side. Just said I was a little bit free in turns one and two. William Byron lost rear confidence. They're making an air pressure adjustment. Four tires and fuel. Bubba's in as well as Eric Jones. Really hard push in turn number three. Steve Pose.
3: Denny Hamlin going to be the first off from that round. Going to be four tires. Sunoco racing. Cool, just a little bit tight down in turn number one, but not too bad. Kyle Larson going to roll out, I believe, in the second spot, if I'm not mistaken here. Kyle reported the car was very good early, but as the track took rubber, it started to tighten up. Daniel Suarez's car also a little tight in turns one and two. Four tires, Sunoco racing fuel for everybody here. This pit stop, the end of stage number one here at Pocono Raceway, lap number 33.
0: Ty Gibbs finished stage number one in the number three position, but he by a long shot was the last one to leave the pit lane. We'll follow up there here in just a moment. When it's late in the race, that means it's time to go. 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
0: Back here at Pocono Raceway, John Hunter Nemechek stayed on the racetrack. He was one of the first six drivers who came to pit lane under green just before the end of the stage. So the top six who stayed out are John Hunter Nemechek, Tyler Reddick, Zane Smith, Ryan Blaney, Austin Cindric, and Alex Bowman, and then Denny Hamlin and the rest of the field who just made their pit stops. From Pocono Raceway, this is the Motor Racing Network, the voice of NASCAR.
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2: Yeah, and coming out of that pit stop, the 54 Ty Gibbs coming back to pit road here. They had an issue right side. The jack man dropped the jack and started around the car before the right rear changer had the lug nut secure on it. Had to come back, slowed down the pit stop. Chris Wilner, there was more to it beyond that.
3: Well, when that happened, Todd, crew chief Tyler Allen made the call to just go ahead and keep him there so they could fill up the car full of fuel. Remember, he was saving fuel near the end of that run to try to make that pit stop quicker, but after the mistake, opted to top it off. They actually are planning to bring him back down to pit road here on the one to go, and I believe he just came down for service just to get that fuel tank topped off one more time, so Ty Gibbs with a little extra fuel before this restart.
2: And this part plays forward into where you have to be on how much fuel load you've got to put in the subsequent stops that can work your way forward from here to the end of the race. Tyler Allen taking advantage of a difficult situation to try to prepare them to take advantage of later pit stops.
4: Ty Gibbs finished third in stage one. Now he goes all the way to the back of the pack. We know the car is fast. Question is, how much flexing can he do before we get to the end of stage two at lap 95? The field is doubled up behind the pace car as they work their way through the short straightaway into turn three. John Hunter Nemechek has chosen to restart on the inside of row one, and he will bring the field to the green flag. Tyler Reddick will restart on the outside of the front row. How about Zane Smith? He's third on the leaderboard. He has chosen to restart on the outside of row two. Ryan Blaney will start to his left elbow as the green flag will come out at the conclusion of lap 36.
1: Here they come up off turn three. The Chevrolet Corvette safety car heads for the pit lane. As they get to the restart zone, green flag goes back in the air. Nemechek on the inside. It's got Ryan Blaney behind him. Top side, it's Tyler Reddick with a hard charging Zane Smith on his back bumper.
5: Who gives a shove to Tyler Reddick in that outside lane. Approaching turn number one, John Hunter Nemechek goes right to the bottom. They fan out two and three wide, further back just outside of the top 10, but at the front of the field, still side by side with Nemechek leading on the bottom.
6: Those two Toyotas remain wheel to wheel, racing to turn number two. It's John Hunter Nemechek to the inside of Tyler Reddick, side drafting off each other, headed back to the corner. Here's Reddick driving it in deep on the outside, trying to take the lead away from Nemechek. Do it.
7: Some fierce racing for the top spot here down the short chute and into turn three. Tyler Reddick topside. He has got the slightest of advantage going into turn three. Now Nemechek powers back.
4: High-speed game of chicken for the lead at Pocono. John Hunter Nemechek on the inside. Tyler Reddick on the outside. They begin to lean on each other at the start-finish line. Reddick out front by half a car length. Nemechek will side-draft him. Reddick is going to run him down low. Still joined at the hip for the lead.
5: And who outbreaks who in the turn number one, outside lane with the run. Tyler Reddick by a half a car length, but here comes Nemechek back to the inside off the corner.
6: Double wide for the lead, and Zane Smith back there in the third spot continues to look on. Halfway up the straightaway, Nemechek again on the inside of Tyler Reddick. Reddick not giving him any room, neither is Nemechek. They both remain side by side, give the advantage to Reddick off two.
7: Got really tight that time off of turn number two. John Hunter Nemechek wash wide up the racetrack. Here's Zane Smith. Thought about three wide. Nemechek throws the block on corner exit.
1: And Reddick is right there as well. Still wheel to wheel for the race lead at the Pocono Raceway. Now side by side for the number three spot. Ryan Blaney to the outside of Zane Smith. He'll storm around and take the second, or rather the third spot as they continue to race wheel to wheel for the lead.
5: They lean on each other halfway up the front straightaway into turn number one. Reddick topside. Nemechek to the bottom. Then it's Blaney and Smith, and here comes Denny Hamlin back into the top five.
6: All those cars now racing off of turn number one, still side by side for the lead. Tyler Reddick and John Hunter Nemechek, they haven't been able to get away from each other, and both cars are even racing back to the tunnel turn. Here's Nemechek on the bottom, right alongside the left-hand pocket of Tyler Reddick.
7: This time they give each other plenty of room off corner exit and onto the short chute. They race wheel to wheel, door to door, almost leaning on each other now again in turn three, but it's John Hunter Nemechek
4: Some intense racing happening right now at the Pocono Raceway. John Hunter Nemechek and Tyler Reddick. Reddick will swing wide. He'll get the advantage. He'll take sole possession of the lead at the start-finish line. But John Hunter Nemechek has more company. Ryan Blaney is there to his inside in one.
5: That's the battle for the second spot as Tyler Reddick gets away with the lead. Blaney to the bottom on Nemechek. Here comes Denny Hamlin to the inside of

0: Smith for position number four.
1: Top five have gotten single file off of turn number one. It is Tyler Reddick, the race leader, by about a car length or two over John Hunter Nemechek. Then you've got Ryan Blaney, who holds third. Well, at least he did. Here comes Denny Hamlin, sticking it to the inside on Blaney for third.
2: Denny Hamlin has just been waning in the wind behind the top three as they sorted it all out amongst themselves, and now it is go time for Hamlin. He takes his Toyota to the bottom of the racetrack, making a move on Ryan Blaney.
3: Blaney topside in that blue Ford Mustang Dark Horse. Downstairs in that bright orange Toyota, Denny Hamlin. Wheel to wheel for position number three. Good racing all the way through the top ten as Byron and Briscoe are side by side behind them. Kyle Ricky, pick a battle.
4: That battle just out of the top five. We're going to look at the battle for third. That is three wide going into the corner. Hamlin in the middle, moves around Blaney. Here comes Zane Smith to the inside of Denny Hamlin. That's for the third spot to the exit of turn one. And Smith is out of shape off the corner. Spins to the inside of the racetrack. Nearly got into Denny Hamlin at the exit of the corner, and around he went. Zane Smith goes for a sliding spin off of turn one.
5: Hardy's caution number two is out over the Great American Getaway 400. Zane Smith running in the top five, losing control of his Ford Mustang. He'll spin that yellow and blue Long John Silver's Ford to the bottom of the racetrack, nose it into the safer barrier after having a good run in the early reaches of this race.
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5: Hardy's caution number two is out of the Great American Getaway 400. Tyler Reddick leads. John Hunter Nemechek, Denny Hamlin, Ryan Blaney, and William Byron are the top five. 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
5: Lap 42 just completed here at Pocono Raceway. Pit road is open, and we do have some takers. Steve Post.
14: Yeah, Joey Logano coming in. Not a shocker that Paul Wolf going with a little different strategy than everybody else. They're going to go at least with right side tires on the Shell Pennzoil Ford, and just that's what they're doing, and topping it off with Sunoco Racing Fuel. Here is Todd Gilliland is in, Michael McDowell is in, Austin Dillon is in, and again, just getting off strategy. There goes Cole Custer as well. More cars in front of you, Chris Wilner.
15: Some off strategy play for RFK, including Brad Keselowski, took four tires, air pressure adjustment, and fuel. Ryan Preece on the pit lane said, I'm just scrubbing the right front way too hard, begged Derek Finley for an adjustment, so they're going to make a pretty big swing at it here. Might as well when he came from a little bit deeper in the field. So four tires and fuel for Ryan Preece, who's down here as well. And also Ty Dillon in for service. Didn't see Bubba. Didn't see if he took any tires. That was a quick pit stop. If he did, it was two right side tires. But again, a little deeper in the field.
3: Yeah, nothing to lose there track position-wise. For everybody that came to pit lane this time was already deeper in the field.

0: but those at the front of the field continue to stay there. Tyler Reddick, John Hunter Nemechek, Denny Hamlin, your top three. Remember, Denny Hamlin on the freshest Goodyear tires of everybody up there at that group. Ryan Blaney is fourth. William Byron is fifth. Chase Briscoe is sixth. Chase Elliott goes seventh. Kyle Larson is eighth, and Eric Jones ninth, with Alex Bowman in tenth.
1: Zane Smith's car is being attached to the wrecker. Matter of fact, taken down pit road right now. They are making the left turn into the NASCAR Cup Series garage as we speak, and that would make Zane Smith the first retiree of this race this afternoon. When we get buttoned up here today at Pocono, we are going to head west to Naval Base Coronado outside of San Diego. It is a triple event weekend that we'll bring you live here on the Motor Racing Network. Our coverage kicks off Friday, NASCAR Cup Series practice, 5 p.m. Eastern Time. That'll be followed by the NASCAR Craftsman Truck Series on the NASCAR Racing Network at 6:30 p.m. Eastern Time. Saturday, we'll have Cup qualifying for you at 2:30 Eastern. The NASCAR O'Reilly Auto Parts Series, United Rentals Driven to Serve 250. You can catch that 4:30 p.m. Eastern. And then 1 week from today, the Anduril 250 Race to the Base, Race at the Base, that is. NASCAR Cup Series Racing coming to you live from Southern California. NASCAR Live Race Day on the air at 3 p.m. Eastern Time.
0: And if you're going to be out there in the greater San Diego area next weekend, don't forget the biggest number one country station in San Diego, KSON FM 103.7, is putting on Country Fest, NASCAR Country Fest, on Saturday night, just after the NASCAR O'Reilly Auto Parts Series race on the 20th of June, next Saturday. Big acts there. The headliners, Steven Wilson Jr., George Burge, Tim Duggar, and a big tribute to Kyle Busch as well. Again, the number one country station in San Diego, KSON FM 103.7, and NASCAR Country Fest Saturday night after the race on Saturday in San Diego. It's going to be a big time. By the way, Steven Wilson Jr., award-winning country artist, will be also one of the grand marshals for the NASCAR O'Reilly Auto Parts Series race on that Saturday.
1: So much excitement around this racing weekend coming up next weekend as we race for the first time on a naval base. Never raced on a military installation before. We've had a chance to visit with some of the U.S. Navy folk last week, and obviously we'll be doing so going forward into this very next week. But triple header, they've converted the base into a racetrack, and all of the sailors and everybody out there on base looking forward to having us out there, welcoming us with open arms for our first race ever at Naval Base Coronado.
0: It's going to be spectacular. You know, we've been knowing about this for over a year or so, but now that the weekend is upon us, coming up in just 7 days or less than that by the time we get out there and get the Craftsman Truck Series on the track, the excitement is really ramped up for the entire industry and the sport to be out there. Again, Sunday's race completely sold out on Naval Base Coronado.
1: And of course, you can hear all the action right here on the Motor Racing Network. Pace cars get ready to hit pit road. The green flag will fly at the completion of lap 44. That'll leave us 51 laps to go in stage two of the Great American Getaway 400. Here come the cars to the restart zone. Green flag is back up. Tyler Reddick gets a tremendous restart courtesy of the front bumper of Denny Hamlin. Hamlin will shove him into the clean air and into turn one.
2: John Hunter Nemechek, first car in line on the bottom, will race for that second spot with Denny Hamlin. In fact, he'll get a good run into the corner. Pull back up alongside Tyler Reddick for the race lead.
3: Tyler Reddick trying to fend off a challenge from John Hunter Nemechek. Nemechek, however, halfway up the straightaway, will tuck in line. Now he jumps to the inside looking for some daylight and some running room to maneuver around Reddick for the top spot. He can't do it. Battle for third is on. Up for number two, Hamlin and Byron.
4: William Byron all over the back bumper of Denny Hamlin. Behind William Byron, Ryan Blaney. He is to the inside of Chase Elliott. That is for fifth. Those two will go wheel to wheel, side by side in turn three.
0: Blaney will come up off of the corner with the position after he wrestles that one away. Across the start-finish line they go. Lap number 45 goes on the board here at Pocono Raceway. Still at the front of the field. Tyler Reddick has the field behind him.
2: By about three car lengths over John Hunter Nemechek in second. Three more back to the race for third, which is starting to heat up into the corner. Denny Hamlin has it. William Byron is closing in. Ryan Blaney not that far back in position five.
3: That's a three-car battle and a good three-car fight for the third position. Denny Hamlin has it. William Byron about a car length behind him. Ryan Blaney about three or four car lengths behind Byron. Blaney has to deal with Chase Elliott and now Kyle Larson, who runs side by side through the tunnel turn.
4: Chase Elliott quickly has become under attack from his Hendrick Motorsport teammate of Kyle Larson, and Kyle Larson is bringing along Chase Briscoe. One car length behind Larson is where Briscoe rides.
1: Got a four-car breakaway for the lead. Then he

0: Raceway to get back to pit road.
1: Alex, this started further back. They were racing three wide coming off turn three. Austin Hill got a bit wide, slung his car wide, collected two others, including Noah Gregson, and that's where the stacking up of traffic took place. Everybody tried to make evasive maneuvers, but that was too much race car for too little space, and everybody was able to sort things out except for the handful of drivers that crashed and put us under Hardy's caution, number three.
2: How does Chase Briscoe win? With the hands of his pit crew changing four tires in under 9 seconds. The voice of his spotter carving a path through the pack. His race engineer, systems engineer, all working tirelessly to shave off a tenth of a second. With his team at Toyota, his crew chief, his fans, his family. It's all of this all at once at 200 miles per hour. From the moment Chase joined Toyota to the moment he ends up in victory lane. So how does Chase Briscoe win? In summary, not alone. Toyota Racing. Your race, your story. NASCAR is a registered trademark of the National Association for Stock Car Auto Racing, LLC.
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1: Back at Pocono Raceway, cars are pitting. John Hunter Nemechek stays on the racetrack. He'll be the leader. Ricky Stenhouse Jr., Chase Elliott, William Byron, Chris Buescher, Todd Gilliland, Austin Cindric, Ty Gibbs, A.J. Allmendinger, and others, including Bubba Wallace, on the turn three end of the pit lane. Posty, who's pitting in front of you?
9: Right side tires for Denny Hamlin. Quick pit stop as well for Tyler Reddick down here. Kyle Larson came in and got fuel. There goes Todd Gilliland out. And where we're at here with this is there goes Josh Berry out. He was involved in the contact out there. Where we're at on this, we're a few laps outside of the window to make it to make the fuel window to the end of stage number two. You had referenced it, Mike, during our local toss there that it's going to open some strategy, and sure enough, it did. Some drivers stayed out. Some came in to top off with fuel, and well, if this caution takes a few laps, we'll probably have a few others top off with fuel before we go back to green.
10: And a caution could get you to the next stage from here. But this definitely can get you to the point that you flip the stage maybe three laps before the end. So this is a window that plays out to where the strategy can go work forward. Another caution could open up other opportunities.
0: So drivers involved in the crash include Bubba Wallace, Brad Keselowski, Joey Logano, Shane Van Gisbergen, Connor Zilich, Noah Gregson, Austin Hill, and Josh Berry all got a piece of that crash off of turn number three. Time now for a mid-race update, and it's brought to you by Liberty Mutual. 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This mid-race update sees four leaders, and they've swapped the lead five different times. We've seen the caution flag fly three times for a total of nine laps. Kyle Larson's led the most laps so far today, a total of 24. Tyler Reddick's now led 11 circuits, and Denny Hamlin has led nine. As we sit at the moment, John Hunter Nemechek was the race leader when they came to pit lane. However, some cars stayed on the track. Nemechek will stay out on the track. He'll take or maintain the

0: lead. Chase Briscoe will be second, and Eric Jones will be in position number three.
1: Daniel Suarez will be fourth. Carson Hocevar fifth. Ross Chastain is sixth. Michael McDowell is seventh. Austin Dillon eighth. Cole Custer's ninth. And Ryan Preece right now 10th on the leaderboard. Todd Gilliland coming back down pit road in that Loves Ford Mustang. This will be his second pit stop under this caution flag, which again has put us under Hardy's caution number three. Eight cars crashing here on the main straightaway. We noticed that Bubba Wallace had an extended stay on pit road. We'll follow up on that in a moment. But in what is a race, Alex, that has had 49 laps completed, we've had a little bit of everything. Some dominance. We've also had some contact on the racetrack as well.
0: Some hard racing, too. We went, what, four or five laps side by side for the lead a few laps back as well. But with eight cars involved in this crash, Zane Smith crashed back on lap number 40. So nine cars have been involved in a crash today. That's been a bit of a trend in the NASCAR Cup Series as of late. When you go back just a couple of races ago, there were 24 cars involved in crashes at Nashville. 27 cars were involved in crashes at Michigan 1 week ago, and already today we've had nine of them get some kind of a wrinkle or two on them.
1: So there's been some drivers facing adversity. I want to focus in on one in particular, and that is Connor Zilich. Three consecutive last place finishes. Perhaps today was a day of opportunity, but he was one of the drivers that got swept up under this crash coming off turn three. And Postman, he's still on pit road. What are they working on his race car?
2: They're working on the right rear up under the body. The body doesn't look bad. I can't see the right side, but the body looks intact on it. But they have suspension damage or something under the right rear. When he came in, it was the left front. He was down on the left front, down running on the chassis on it. The tire was down, and they worked on the left front initially, and now they worked on the right rear on this one. So, yeah, Connor Zilich, a rough outing here. Joey Logano's been in a couple of times. His damage is on the right front, so it's the right front of Joey Logano, and it looks like he's going to try to make his way back down pit road again here one more time.
0: And Shane Van Gisbergen also back down as they continue to try to buff the fenders out on that Chevrolet. He'll head back out on the racetrack trying to stay on the lead lap. Joey Logano has really damaged the right front corner of the Shell Pennzoil Ford. He's making his way back down pit road as well. So big shakeup here back at the back of the field, and we saw some drivers, different strategy got them in that scenario back there. Things got tied up off of turn number three as both Bubba Wallace and Josh Berry elect to come back to pit road yet another time as Bubba comes to a stop in front of his pit box. They're going to top that off with Sunoco fuel and go to work on the left side of his race car, and that's that bright blue, white, and black Shady Rays Toyota.
1: If you're looking for a silver lining in this crash cloud that we are describing to you, Christopher Bell was in the middle of all of that. Of course, Chris nursing that broken left wrist last weekend from Michigan. He was in the middle when the cars began to bang quarter panels and get stacked up off the corner. He was able to get away unscathed on that one. Close call there and a good heads-up piece of driving by Christopher Bell. But unfortunately, Alex, even though as wide as this front stretch is, when cars get crossed up, this racetrack closes up very quickly, and that's why we collected the number of cars that we did.
0: Yeah, and that's just part of it here, is even though it's a long straightaway, it really tightens up off of turn number three. There'll be 44 laps remaining in stage number two. Todd and Steve were talking a moment ago strategically. What about the Sunoco fuel play here as we get closer and closer to what could be another opportunity for a crew chief to play a strategy call as the drivers stay under the caution flag. John Hunter Nemechek is the leader. Chase Briscoe and Eric Jones make up the top three. Daniel Suarez and Carson Hocevar go fourth and fifth.
1: Running sixth will be Ross Chastain, Michael McDowell seventh, Austin Dillon eighth, Cole Custer ninth, Ryan Preece in 10th, Casey Mears driving for Beard Motorsports will restart in the 11th position, Tyler Reddick will restart in 12th with Denny Hamlin 13th, Chase Elliott 14th, William Byron will restart in the 15th spot, Ryan Blaney is 16th with Kyle Larson in 17th, Chris Buescher in 18th, Alex Bowman 19th, and Austin Cindric restarts in 20th.
0: 21st will be Riley Herbst, Ty Gibbs trying to rebound after a bad pit stop earlier. He's in 22nd. A.J. Allmendinger, 23rd. Ricky Stenhouse Jr. is currently 24th. Austin Hill, 25th. Christopher Bell, 26th. Daniel Dye, 27th. Josh Berry, 28th. Cody Ware, 29th. And Bubba Wallace is 30th as they get the one to go.
1: 31st on the leaderboard is Ty Dillon. Todd Gilliland, 32nd. Had to come back down pit road for a loose tire. 33rd, Shane Van Gisbergen, Joey Logano.

0: And Connor Zilich, one lap down in 34th and 35th. And the cars of Brad Keselowski, Noah Gregson, and Zane Smith, the three behind the wall in 36th, 37th, and 38th. Brad Keselowski has stepped from the care center. We'll hear from him shortly. The field has gotten the one to go. They have just made the choose, the freeway insurance choose. And when everybody comes back to the line, we'll go back under the green flag here at the Pocono Raceway. Again, as Alex mentioned, when they come to the line, it'll be 43 laps to go in stage two.
1: So as the field works their way down the long pond straightaway, we'll get ready to get the green flag in the air, run some laps here. We'll be joined by the CEO of Pocono Raceway, Nick Igdalski, coming up here in just a moment as he is welcomed again, just absolutely open arms for a sold-out crowd. Let's go to the care center now to Chris Wilner.
2: Brad Keselowski out of the care center after that multi-car incident. Brad, what did you see out the windshield, and how was the car up to that point coming from the back?
3: Yeah, we were working our way up and just trying to be methodical. It was, you know, super long race here in Pocono, so wanted to make sure we didn't get tore up and doing everything I thought to prevent that, and then they tore us up. So unfortunate, but, you know, just trying to run the smartest race I could, and a bunch of guys around me were not running very smart races, and I got in their mess.
2: All right, that's Brad Keselowski out of the care center and done here at Pocono.
1: Spoken like a veteran driver, spoken like a team owner as well. Brad Keselowski, that was a big hit there on the points for Brad Keselowski at the moment, being scored back in the 36th position.
0: Too bad there for Brad. Again, one of three retirees in the early going here at Pocono Raceway. Pace car brings everybody through turn three. Chase Briscoe has chosen to start on the inside of John Hunter Nemechek. A couple of Toyotas will be on the front row, bringing us back through the restart zone and back to the waving of the green flag. Sellout crowd on their feet, waving their hands and their hats, watching the green go back in the air, and everybody come up through the gearbox. John Hunter Nemechek gets the jump on the outside lane, but Briscoe stays with him stride for stride into one.
4: Right on the bottom of the racetrack for Chase Briscoe, but it's John Hunter Nemechek that gets gone at the front of the field. Here comes Eric Jones to the outside of Briscoe for the second spot.
5: That's the side-by-side fight for second out of turn number one. Give the advantage to Eric Jones. He is along the right shoulder of Chase Briscoe. Briscoe, though, fighting back on the inside. They're three wide behind them for the fourth position. Ross Chastain making some evasive maneuvers, trying to get around Carson Osovar.
6: Somehow they settle that mess out going into the tunnel turn. That's definitely not a spot on the racetrack you want to be three wide as Carson Hosovar jumps in front of Ross Chastain. They continue to battle hard in turn three.
1: Chastain at the bottom of the racetrack is going to get some challenges topside yet again as there's a full head of steam and a lot of momentum being carried there by Daniel Suarez. He's on the back bumper. A couple of green Chevrolets head to turn number one.
4: Staying in line four now, halfway up the front straightaway and now under braking into the corner. Suarez within a car length of Ross Chastain, who is looking to reel in Carson Hosovar. They were in a battle for position the last time by. About four car lengths between them. This is from fourth on back.
5: Here they come now up the long pond straightaway. Carson Hosovar has got that fourth spot behind him. About three car lengths behind is Ross Chastain. Chastain has got his hands full with Daniel Suarez, and Michael McDowell now has driven into this mix.
6: Chastain in that Busch Light Lime Chevrolet makes his way onto the short chute, holding the fifth position right now, but just one car length back is Daniel Suarez. How did he get back home?
1: Works their way up off of the corner, Mike, as they come back down to the start-finish line. We'll complete lap number 54. Gives us 41 to go here in stage number two of the Great American Getaway 400 here at sold-out Pocono Raceway. As I mentioned a moment ago, being joined in the broadcast booth by a great friend of the network, and that is the CEO of Pocono Raceway, Nick Igdalski. Perfect day for racing here. It's been a great weekend already, and we got a good race going on as well.
7: So far, so good, gentlemen. Thank you for having me up here. Yeah, it's a beautiful day. It turned out to be a nice morning. Hopefully everything will hold off. We get all of them in today.
0: It's been amazing to watch this track transform over the years. We've been coming up here for decades. One of the biggest things that stand out to me is the transformation of the infield and what's been created for the fans to enjoy inside of the racetrack. What all have you put in there over the years?
7: So we knew the campers were a community-based group, so we focused on community items and small things like the playground, the inclusive playground, 5,000 square foot, the activities and welcome center, the dog park. Now we have something for Fido all the way up to Grandma to be occupied here for the weekend. We let let the kids go crazy on bikes. One of the biggest things we've done is let people have track access in the evenings. The kids can take their bikes, mom and dad can take a walk. Just about every evening that the schedule will allow, we'll give them an hour or two to go around the complete 2.5 mile track. Just a huge perk to come here to Pocono. We knew when you go to a sporting event, when you get to touch the field, we're deadened. Our senses are deadened to this. We

0: we're on the surface all the time, but these folks might be the first time here ever, and for them to touch the surface, it's holy grail to them.
1: And this, the Commonwealth of Pennsylvania, this has become a must destination every summer here at Pocono Raceway, so much so Governor Shapiro was here. He put the green flag in there, and they had to almost pry him off the flag stand.
0: He's been a great friend of ours since he was the Attorney General. We started, Ben May and him started a drug take-back program here, so we befriended him long ago. He's been a tremendous supporter. I think he said, besides the Sixers, the races at Pocono is the second best sporting event in Pennsylvania, and I fully support that.
2: Well, Pocono Raceway of late has put out a better product than the Philadelphia 76ers have. No judgment there. You know, you talk about the involvement of Harrisburg and the State House. Pocono Raceway plays a very important part in tourism. And for those that don't know, everybody associates Pocono Raceway with the Poconos, but there's a lot to do in this area.
0: Yeah, well, there's a tremendous amount of do in this area, from the outdoors to the water parks. There is literally something for everybody here. And in the summer, especially, you get skiing in the winter, but in the summer, the temperatures stay cool. We don't have a lot of the humidity. There's a lot of lake life around here, a lot of outdoors, literally something for everybody, whether you want action sports or you just want a good quiet time with the family.
1: The track does stay busy through the summer months. Coming up in the month of August, it's August 6th through the 10th, is the Elements Festival. What is that and how can folks be a part of that?
0: Yeah, the Elements Music Festival, it's an EDM festival similar to what Las Vegas has, and they set up their stages behind the grandstands here, multiple massive stages. The entire infield, it looks like this, more tents than RVs, but it's packed. The entire facility is packed for that. It's a three-day show, and it's gotten tremendous reviews, and we hope to add a different concert maybe next year in 27, too. We're working on that right now.
1: Oh, a little teaser there. Before we let you go, Nick, I've seen all over the property from the main grandstands behind that to the tunnel walking to the infield. Renew your tickets today.
0: Yeah, you might as well get a jump on it. It's the hottest ticket in Pennsylvania right now, so we're giving everybody the opportunity that's here today to have first dibs at that. And everybody that's here today that visit, they'll have first choose to renew, and they can even keep their seats or move their seats after that. So first in line always gets the best choices.
1: Always a privilege. Thanks for having us here and hosting NASCAR Racing yet again.
0: Gentlemen, thank you very much.
1: Absolutely. CEO, Pocono Raceway, that is Nick Igdalski.
2: Well, on the racetrack, it's still John Hunter Nemechek up front. Matter of fact, he's just led his 14th lap of this race. While we have a moment, let's let you know where your driver's running, presented by Straight Talk Wireless. To all the fans enjoying today's race, you show up, and so does Straight Talk Wireless, an official partner of NASCAR, holding the line so you get more and pay less for it. 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
1: At lap number 58, John Hunter Nemechek of Legacy Motor Club is the race leader. Chase Briscoe is second. Eric Jones is third, and Carson Hocevar is fourth. Ross Chastain is being scored fifth. Daniel Suarez is sixth, and Chase Elliott is seventh. Michael McDowell, eighth. Ryan Preece, ninth, and Denny Hamlin is tenth.
2: Running in the 11th spot right now is Tyler Reddick. Cole Custer is 12th. William Byron is 13th, with Kyle Larson 14th and Ty Gibbs 15th. Ryan Blaney is 16th. 17th is Austin Dillon. 18th is Austin Cedric, with Chris Buescher 19th and Austin Hill in 20th.
1: 21st at the moment is Christopher Bell. 22nd is Alex Bowman. Riley Herbst is 23rd. A.J. Allmendinger, 24th. Ricky Stenhouse Jr. is 25th. Bubba Wallace, 26th. Todd Gilliland is 27th. Cody Ware, 28th. Daniel Dye, 29th. And Casey Mears is 30th.
2: Josh Berry is 31st. Ty Dillon's 32nd. Shane Van Gisbergen is 33rd, with Connor Zillage 34th. And Joey Logano is 35th. Brad Keselowski is 36th. Noah Gregson and Zane Smith posted in the 37th and 38th spots, respectively.
3: NASCAR Powerball. 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
2: One change in the top 10 while we were away. Denny Hamlin has gotten by Tyler Reddick to take the ninth spot.

0: spot. Denny trying to get back to the front after leading 9 laps earlier this afternoon. He's got a long way to go to catch race leader John Hunter Nemechek, who leads Chase Briscoe by 1.1 seconds with 34 to go in Stage 2. From Pocono Raceway, this is the Motor Racing Network, the voice of NASCAR.
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9: As the field works their way under the green flag past the start-finish line, lap number 63 goes on the board, 32 to go here. In stage number 2, John Hunter Nemechek leads the way. Chase Briscoe second. Eric Jones, Carson Hocevar, and Ross Chastain make up the top 5. Been following some stories up and down the pit lane here as we work the middle of stage number 2. So let's go to a trip to pit road right now and follow up on those stories, starting with Steve Post.
10: Christopher Bell, one of the big storylines coming into the race after that massive crash up in Michigan. Of course, he had broke a wrist, his left wrist. There's been no comment on the wrist at all. He's not said one word about it, and I think that's good news for Adam Stevens. Adam even coached him as far as getting the car in. Carson Hocevar is in the pit box right behind him, and Adam said just swing around him and get him in the pit box as well as possible. So there's been no news and nothing said about the wrist. The car, well, Christopher's reported the car's just been snug all day long, meaning he wants to push, and really it's been that way in turns 1, 2, and 3, and they continue to work on it. So nothing to report on the wrist, but they've got some work to do on the race cars. Christopher Bell soldiers out around the racetrack. Christopher rolling around toward the back of the pack. Chris Wilner, Bubba Wallace also toward the back of the pack. What's been going on with Bubba?
11: Yeah, it's been a difficult day for Bubba Wallace, who, remember, crashed in qualifying, and the team was here till about 8 o'clock last night having to repair the front and the rear end of that race car. He was involved in that last multi-lap crash, took a spin to the inside of the front straightaway, just checked in with the team. He spent a lengthy amount on pit road when the pits were open the last time by, mostly just to check out the damage, and they also checked the left rear toe link. Everything looked okay on that front. They did put some bare bond around the crush panels, did suffer a little damage there, but escaped with possibly a big one there with just some minor cosmetic damage. But again, it's been a long weekend for Bubba Wallace, beginning yesterday and qualifying and just trying to usher this car to a solid finish and get out of Pocono with at least a few points.
9: As we update to some of the stories up and down the pit lane, some good, some not so good, and some ill-handling race cars at this point, as our pit reporters Steve Post and Chris Winter were talking about. But we got a long way to go. Still 95 laps remaining. Time to get in the know with Napa Know-How. Safety starts underneath. Napa has the undercar solutions you need to stop issues, go further with repairs, and grow your shop. Keep undercar under control at Napa. Todd, what do you think?
12: Well, we're looking at this and trying to understand what's happening with strategies. We talked a little bit about it. John Hunter Nemechek last time on pit road, lap 27. There's about 6 cars that came at lap 33. With the cautions we've had, if you look at what they could be playing out, if they run this until they're out of gas, they could come to pit road for tires and fuel and then skip the next stop and get themselves to where they can one stop the race to the end. So this may be a strategy of trying to go long here and make this 2 full fuel runs to get to the checkered flag.
9: As tradition dictates here at Pocono in the Cup Series, there are multiple strategies that are in play in this race. As you're watching these unfold lap after lap, are you starting to favor one strategy over another?
12: I like the strategy of having a fast race car. And that seems like what Chris Gayle and Denny Hamlin have going.

0: going on. Denny Hamlin is now up to seventh on the strategy. He and Chase Elliott, you know, Alan Gustafson, they're both on that came at 48 and working that one forward. See if that can get them to maybe three to go, and they can flip this stage, get themselves back forward. But I always love the strategy of fast race cars.
1: As we work, still under the green flag, it's still John Hunter Nemechek, nearly 1 second over Chase Briscoe in second. Why don't we take a swing around the tricky triangle and bring in our Shady Rays turn announcers for an observation what we're seeing under overcast skies here with the racing on the racetrack. As this report from the turns is brought to you by Shady Rays. 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Out in turn number one is Kyle Rickey.
2: You mentioned the overcast skies, Alex. Much cooler conditions from what we saw yesterday. These cars are planted to the racetrack here in turn number one this afternoon. We have not seen the slip sliding around that we saw yesterday in practice and qualifying. So a good handling car needed to rotate through the corner here in turn number one. Denny Hamlin has looked strong thus far, but clean air has been king so far, especially for John Hunter Nemechek, who's been able to get at the front of the field and not drive away, but at least maintain that advantage at the front. So far, relatively clean afternoon here in turn number one this afternoon in Pocono. How about over in turn number two, Tim Calipamo?
3: Well, what I've been watching, Kyle, is how aggressive or lack thereof the drivers have been so far today. It's been a fairly calm race, at least in this section in turn number two. I know in some of the other turns and even on the front straightaway earlier in the race it was not, but over here in turn number two, drivers have given each other plenty of room, and they have to. This is a section of the track that you cannot really race side by side through very well. You've got to give each other plenty of space, and so far to this point of the race, drivers have done that. They've gotten in line, they've respected each other, and they've been able to get through this turn very cleanly. I don't know as we go later on in the race if that's going to be the case, but so far that has been the story in turn number two. Nathan Pratty, what about in front of you in turn three?
4: So far, clean and green over here in turn number three. We've had a couple of close calls on the restarts when they get packed racing and they are two and even three wide, but as the run develops and lengthens, they have really settled in. A lot of single file racing, but I've been able to take note at some of the good cars in the field. They're able to put the race car wherever they want to put it at this end of the racetrack. We've seen Denny Hamlin, for instance, he's been able to find speed at the bottom against that yellow line. Even in the middle group, he's really flying around the tricky triangle today.
5: Picking up a battle for seventh, Ross Chastain has it, Nathan, but Daniel Suarez would like to take it away.
4: Yeah, Ross Chastain, he's been a driver that's been sinking through the top 10 the last couple of laps, and Daniel Suarez just two car lengths behind him off turn three.
1: Yeah, Denny Hamlin was in that mix, but he was able to get himself free and clear. He's beginning to run down Chase Elliott and Carson Hocevar as that trio of cars goes to Kyle Rickey.
2: Carson Hocevar just into the top five by a car length over Chase Elliott, one in the rears, and then it's another back to Denny Hamlin, who has been able to hunt both of them down the last couple of laps. A good three-way battle for position off turn one.
3: It's for the fourth position, headed off of turn number one. Carson Hocevar in his yellow and black Chevy has got it. Kyle Larson, or make that Chase Elliott rather, about two car lengths behind Hocevar into turn number two. Then you find Denny Hamlin running both of them down off the tunnel turn.
4: And we talked about how good Denny Hamlin is here today. Just a couple of laps ago, when he passed Ross Chastain, you can put 15 car lengths between him and Ross as Denny continues to track down Chase Elliott.
1: He is there, and he's going to chop off another car length or so on to Chase Elliott machine, who in turn is closing in on Carson Hocevar. Elliott right on the back bumper, looking to jump out of line in turn number one.
2: In his tire tracks, at least on approach into turn number one. Now Elliott will dive out of line. The driver's left into the corner and make the pass with ease. Carson Hocevar will fall one spot in the rears, and here comes Denny Hamlin in the second lane off of turn one, getting it wound up for the long pond straightaway.
3: Denny Hamlin now going after Carson Hocevar for the fifth position. Meanwhile, up front, Nate, the battle for the lead is tightening.
4: You are correct, Tim. Down the short chute they go. It is Chase Briscoe riding in second, and he is now two car lengths, maybe three, behind Erik Jones, and Chase Briscoe's bringing along, John Hunter Nemechek's got the race lead. Chase Briscoe's bringing along strong. Eric Jones in third.
5: Off the corner they come. 23 laps to go in stage two. And indeed, Chase Briscoe is the Joe Gibbs Racing meet in a Legacy Motor Club sandwich. He's got Nemechek in front of him and Eric Jones behind him.
2: As things continue to tighten up at the end of the front straightaway between all three of those cars, led by John Hunter Nemechek. Two back.

0: to Chase Briscoe. Two more back to Eric Jones in third.
1: Chase Briscoe was able to chase down John Hunter Nemechek and reel him in. Now the question is going to be, if Briscoe is going to fall out and pass, where is he going to do it? It's not going to happen this time on the approach to the tunnel turn. Briscoe is about a car length or two behind John Hunter Nemechek, the leader.
2: It was a couple of really good laps for Chase Briscoe to chop off a few car lengths to that deficit, but now it is John Hunter Nemechek who has responded and added a car length or two to his lead. It's now three car lengths back through turn three.
3: Seven laps shy of the halfway point here. Actually, we're just past the halfway point here at Pocono Raceway as we work our way back to the start-finish line. As that gives us 22 to go here in stage number two. The battle for the lead goes back to turn one.
0: No change among the top three this time under braking into the corner. It's still John Hunter Nemechek, about three car lengths in hand over Chase Briscoe, then another about three or so back to Eric Jones as they close in on the slower car of Shane Van Gisbergen.
1: Chase Briscoe was making a charge at the leader, John Hunter Nemechek, a few laps ago, but is kind of stalled out right now in the runner-up spot. They do have, these leaders do, that slower car of Shane Van Gisbergen on the horizon. Those three close in on Shane, off two.
2: We will see what John Hunter Nemechek does with the lap machine of Shane Van Gisbergen on the approach to turn number three. He opens up to the inside, he'll dial up the inside, and he'll hug that yellow line, getting by him with ease.
4: Shane Van Gisbergen becomes the third car one lap down. He joins Ty Dillon and his teammate Connor Zilich. John Hunter Nemechek comes across the start-finish line to complete lap 74. That leaves us 21 laps remaining in the opening, or in stage two.
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4: Back at Pocono Raceway, pit stops are happening at lap 75. Daniel Suarez and Ross Chastain will come down pit road. Let's start with the Chastain stop.
8: Ross Chastain brings his car into the attention of the crew. Around to the right side, going to be a chassis adjustment. Four tires, Sunoco Racing Fuel. Here's Daniel Suarez. They're onto the left side of the automobile. The jackman, Spencer Bishop, he drops the jack. Waiting on fuel, waiting on fuel, waiting on fuel. Matt Lehman, the fueler, has the car full of fuel. Chastain and Daniel Suarez are both down and away.
3: The leaders, this time by, will stay on the racetrack. Those drivers who just made their pit stops, accelerating and trying to stay on the tail end of the lead lap. From Pocono Raceway, this is the Motor Racing Network, the voice of NASCAR.
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3: At Pocono Raceway, the field continues under the green flag. Some of them, Steve Poster on the pit lane.
8: Chase Briscoe is going to be four tires waiting on the fuel. Matthew Tyrell is the fueler, waiting, waiting, waiting. James Small gives him a signal down and away. Carson Hocevar is in. They're waiting on their fuel as well. Going to

0: Chevrolet up with fuel. Carson Hocevar is down and away.
1: So as we work and look at, yep, here comes the race leader, John Hunter Nemechek, up off turn three. He was taking a close look to see if he was going to come to pit road. He does so this time by as he is at 55 miles per hour. He'll bring that Toyota Camry XSE down to his pit stop. Let's follow him.
0: Yeah, John Hunter Nemechek is in. The tire changers are Scott Brzozowski and Chris Schumann. They're around to the right side. The tire carrier is Ernest Holden. Now they're around to the left side. Jack Mann, Matt Slater, he jacks up the race car. And again, Rick Rozier, the veteran gas man, has that fuel can. He's got it plugged in. They wait on the fuel. John Hunter Nemechek is down and away.
2: That turns the race lead over to Eric Jones, his Legacy Motor Club teammate. Eric becomes the fifth different leader this afternoon. Eric leading his first lap, and this will be lap 79 that he's leading now. Question is, when does Eric Jones come down the pit lane? Here he comes off turn three. And he, too, will make the cut. Eric Jones will pit at lap 79. That turns the lead over to Chase Elliott. The Napa number 9 stays on the racetrack. Chase Elliott goes to the top of the leaderboard, lap 79. Let's cover the Dollar Tree Toyota Camry pit stop of Eric Jones.
3: And Eric Jones enters his pit box last on pit road on lap number 33. Eric came on the radio and said, this is as tight as it's been since stage 1. I cannot go anywhere. They make an air pressure adjustment. Morgan, your Eagles are in waiting on the fuel, waiting on the fuel, and now he's down and away. Eric Jones has left his box.
1: So Eric Jones will get back to 55 miles per hour. The Richard Childress Racing Chevrolet of Austin Dillon is on the pit lane as well.
0: Yeah, Austin Dillon brings his car down to the attention of the crew. Got to be four tires, Sunoco Racing fuel for Dillon. They're around to the left side now, making sure again, fill the car up with fuel. Just wait on fuel, wait on fuel. Now Austin Dillon, he completes his pit service here right at the halfway mark of this race here on lap number 80.
1: We're hearing the phrase, Todd Gordon, wait on the fuel. Obviously, it's important, but for those that don't know, the fuel here, it's all about gravity.
4: Yeah, it's gravity, and there's two. They're allowed to have 14-gallon fill tanks. The challenge is that the fuel cell holds 20 gallons, and these guys that pitted at lap 27 and 33, they're about out of fuel. They probably had to put 18 or 19 gallons in. Means they have to get to the second can. They can put tires on faster than you can dump that much gas. You got to wait to make sure that fuel cell is at capacity.
2: A.J. Allmendinger is making a pit stop at lap 80. We've got 15 to go in stage 2. We mentioned Chase Elliott stays on the racetrack. He goes to the lead. Denny Hamlin now will cycle to second. William Byron third. Tyler Reddick fourth. Michael McDowell is fifth. Ryan Preece is sixth. Kyle Larson is seventh. Cole Custer is eighth. Ryan Blaney ninth. And Ty Gibbs is tenth.
1: The complexion of the race changes yet again with 15 laps to go now here in stage number 2. So Todd, those cars that are still on the track have not made a stop, like race leader Chase Elliott, second place Denny Hamlin. Do they still need to make a stop before the end of the stage?
4: I would think that they do. I think we've been green flag enough that I don't anticipate, especially Chase Elliott and Denny Hamlin, who have had great pace. I don't feel like they're in the fuel save mode. I would expect them to come at 3 to go or 2 to go to flip the stage and work forward from that.
2: Chase Elliott has had success here before at Pocono Raceway, and Nathan Prouty, he has the race lead firmly in his hands.
5: Yeah, he does, Mike. They make their way down the short chute back into turn number 3. He's got a good probably 7 to 8 car lengths over Denny Hamlin, and Elliott's one of those drivers who has started to venture up the racetrack at this end of the property, running in the middle to higher groove.
1: Halfway home here in the Great American Getaway 400 at Pocono Raceway. As we get down to it in stage number 2, the drama builds a little more lap after lap. 13 to go now in the stage. Race leader Chase Elliott continuing to have Denny Hamlin behind him. About 7/10 of a second is the advantage. William Byron then is 4.3 seconds in arrears behind that lead duo. Then it's Tyler Reddick fourth. Michael McDowell is shuffled up to the number 5 position. Sixth is Ryan Preece. Kyle Larson is seventh. Cole Custer is currently eighth. Ryan Blaney ninth. And Ty Gibbs is tenth.
2: If you're just joining us, we're getting at it a little earlier than anticipated here today at Pocono. Yesterday, NASCAR made the move to pull the start back by 2 hours because of anticipated inclement weather coming through later today. Well, we've had a cell just skirt the racetrack. More on the horizon. Now that we're past the halfway point, this race would be official if weather were to come. But the good news, Alex, it looks like that we started this race ahead of time enough that we won't have any problems. Can't guarantee it because there's a lot of pop-up

0: cells out there. We were just grazed by one a few moments ago, but looking behind us, looks clean and green, and it looks like we've got a window to get the entire race in.
1: Yeah, and all these pit boxes up and down pit road have weather systems on them where they can really monitor it as closely as possible, and that's something that can really bring it in. As we look over up off the tunnel turn, headed down the short straightaway, things tightening up for the race lead, headed to Nathan Prouty.
2: All of a sudden, Chase Elliott has a mirror full of Denny Hamlin. What was a good 7-car-length lead a couple of laps ago has quickly dwindled down to just one off of the exit of turn three.
0: Denny Hamlin has those Kings Hawaiian sails in the wind coming off turn three, tracking Chase Elliott down. This will be a battle for the lead at lap 85. 11 to go as they race their way back to turn one.
3: Less than a car length between the top two. Chase Elliott, the race leader. Denny Hamlin driving in a bit deeper here into turn number one. Right on his back bumper, but Elliott gets off the corner better with more momentum and drives away.
4: Elliott and Hamlin exit the corner, now race up the straightaway to turn number two. Hamlin, as the race has gone on, continues to get faster. Elliott trying to keep him behind. Into turn number two, it's three, maybe four car lengths separating the top two.
2: It's been fun to watch this battle because Chase Elliott will have a better lap than Denny Hamlin one time around. The next time, Denny Hamlin has a better lap than Chase Elliott. This time, Elliott has opened it up to another two car lengths over Hamlin.
1: Chase Elliott leading his first laps here at Pocono Raceway in 7 years, and he's trying to maintain the lead. It's 3.5 car lengths over Denny Hamlin as they scream down the front stretch.
3: Here they come back to turn number one. Chase Elliott out front. Denny Hamlin will drive in a bit deeper again here into the corner and onto the 14-degree banking. We'll go from 3 car lengths to less than one. A little wider arc to the exit of the corner for Hamlin trying to build a run.
4: Hamlin trying to build that run coming off of turn number one. Now he's in the wake of Chase Elliott. Racing up the long pond straightaway into turn number two. Elliott lets off with the throttle early. Goes down to the yellow line. Hamlin does the same following him off the corner.
2: And the good news for these two, as of right now, they have clean racetrack further ahead. No lap cars to worry about for the time being, as this time in turn three, they will both dial up the middle groove.
0: Off the corner, here comes Chase Elliott. Denny Hamlin, bottom of the racetrack. They'll swing wide onto the main straightaway as Michael McDowell gets routine service at lap 85. The battle for the lead is tighter. Denny Hamlin has the crosshairs affixed on the back bumper of Chase Elliott.
3: One slip by Chase Elliott in the corner, and Hamlin will be there to the inside. Enters a bit wider into the turn. Does Denny Hamlin in second on Chase Elliott, who is glued right to the bottom to the exit of the corner. Here comes Denny Hamlin.
4: One advantage that Denny Hamlin has on these long straightaways is being able to use the draft that comes off of the rear spoiler of Chase Elliott. He is right on Chase Elliott's back bumper, headed to turn number two, following each other in lockstep formation, headed back to Nathan Prouty.
2: Denny Hamlin locked at the hip of Chase Elliott onto the short chute. Just one car length separate the top two as the battle for the lead heats up again. Chase Elliott a little higher in turn three. Hamlin's going to be there off turn three.
1: Denny Hamlin takes a peek to the inside up off the third corner. Can't get it, but he's on the back bumper of Chase Elliott. They race their way down the front stretch. Hamlin again sizes up Elliott in turn number one.
3: Just when you think Denny Hamlin's about to make a pass, Chase Elliott responds and is able to maintain the top spot for now. This time, Elliott slides up the hill in turn one, opens the door wide open for Denny Hamlin on the bottom, who drives around Elliott for the race lead.
4: Bye-bye, Chase Elliott. Denny Hamlin able to regain the top spot. Now, as they race, single file up to turn number two, they do have Cole Custer in his white and black Chevrolet about 7 or 8 car lengths ahead of them.
2: Denny Hamlin has already opened up his race lead to 2 car lengths over Chase Elliott as they make their way down the 1,800-foot short chute and into turn three. Hamlin starting to tiptoe away with the race lead.
1: 7 to go in stage number two. Let's pause 10 seconds for station identification on the Motor Racing Network.
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1: Network live at Pocono Raceway in Pocono, Pennsylvania for the Great American Getaway 400. I'm Alex Hayden along with Mike Bagley and Todd Gordon in the broadcast booth with Kyle Rickey, Tim Catalfamo, and Nathan Prouty out in the corners. Steve Post and Chris Wilner on the pit lane. Down to 7 laps to go here in stage number 2, and Denny Hamlin the race leader.
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4: Off turn number three, leaders race their way back to the start-finish line. Kyle Larson is in for service, a couple of others. We're anticipating Chase Elliott to make the move, and here he comes. Denny Hamlin comes as well. The leaders will pit at lap 90, rowing their cars down to 55 miles an hour. Tyler Reddick almost collects William Byron coming onto the pit lane. They, too, will get service. First to Chris.
5: Chase Elliott comes to the attention of his crew, radio to Alan Gustafson, says just a still little bit tight. They're in their window, flipping the stage here, last on lap 48. Four Goodyear tires, Sunoco fuel, right behind his teammate William Byron, said still snug, right through the tunnel turn. They're waiting on fuel for Byron and Elliott. Chase Elliott down and away, now Byron is down and away, Steve Pose.
6: Denny Hamlin is in there waiting on fuel, still waiting on fuel. Now they sell to Denny Hamlin to go out. I heard a report earlier where Denny sounded like he was going to run to the end. I was like, man, I could not believe it. Sure enough, they came down pit road, and they've got that car back on the speedway. Tyler Reddick also getting pit service here, having a solid top five run. So lap number 90 here, this strategy continues to unfold this afternoon.
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3: Four cars on the pit lane, including then race leader Austin Cindric.
5: Four tire change for Austin Cindric. They're already done with the left side, just waiting on the fuels that Jack has released, filling it to the brim. He's down and away. Also in moments ago was Ryan Blaney. Air pressure adjustment on his Ford Mustang, and Ty Gibbs with four tires and fuel here right before the end of stage two. Bubba Wallace is also in for service. Steve Post.
6: Christopher Bell is in, waiting on the fuel. Peyton Moore, the fueler, got every ounce that he could in that car. Christopher still trying to free that car up or tighten that car up. Still fighting a snug condition. He is trying to free that car up. Four tires, Sunoco Racing Fuel.
4: And that turns the lead over to Todd Gilliland of Front Row Motorsports, who had to come back to pit road a few laps ago for a loose tire. When they came in, they topped him off, and now he cycles to the top of the leaderboard. Two laps remain for the Loves Ford Mustang. Todd Gilliland takes the field down the front straightaway. His lead is a big one as he races back to the corner.
12: And he is all by himself on the racetrack right now. The only car in front of him, the slower car of Daniel Dye, all by himself to the bottom of the racetrack through turn number one and onto the long pond straight.
13: Haven't talked too much about Todd Gilliland this afternoon, but here he is towards the late stages of the second stage, and he has got the lead all by himself, as Kyle mentioned, on the approach to the tunnel turn. Eases on the throttle and heads off to turn three.
14: There is a lot of daylight between Todd Gilliland and second place running Chase Briscoe as they make their way down the short chute. Gilliland is quickly approaching on the Daniel Dye machine, but not sure if he's going to have to deal with them at the end of stage two.
3: It works

0: His way up the third corner will begin the final trip around the Pocono Raceway in stage number two. Todd Gilliland's lead over second place Chase Briscoe, about 25 or 30 car lengths back to one.
1: Although Briscoe is indeed closing in just a bit on Todd Gilliland, and they may have time to get there, talking about Briscoe on the race leader. Right now it's Gilliland, about 15 or so car lengths back to Briscoe in the second spot to the exit of the corner.
2: Briscoe definitely is pedaling that Toyota Camry for all it's worth right now, trying to get to the back bumper of Todd Gilliland, but he's running out of time. Here comes the leader, Gilliland, on the approach to the tunnel turn. About five car lengths behind the slower machine of Daniel Dye, off two.
3: Smoothly off of turn number two works Todd Gilliland as he takes that Ford Mustang Dark Horse into turn number three. Chase Briscoe is rapidly approaching. Not going to get there, though, as long as Gilliland hits his marks, which he does. Final time in stage two.
4: Here he comes off turn number four. Coming into today's race, Todd Gilliland had never won a stage in a NASCAR Cup Series event. That changes right now as he takes the green and white checkered flag. He will win stage two of the Great American Getaway 400. Here's how they finished in the stage presented by the Powerball. NASCAR Powerball, the chase to $1 million is on. Start your entries for the chance to win $1 million at NASCAR Championship Weekend, the official lottery game of NASCAR. Powerball, the chase to $1 million starts now.
0: Todd Gilliland wins stage number two. Chase Briscoe will finish second. John Hunter Nemechek will be third, and Eric Jones fourth. Ricky Stenhouse Jr. finishes the stage fifth. Ross Chastain sixth. Carson Hocevar seventh. Daniel Suarez eighth. Denny Hamlin ninth, and Chase Elliott was tenth.
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4: 97 laps complete. That'll give us 63 to go. Pit road is still closed. We anticipate pit road will be open next time by. If you're just joining us, John Hunter Nemechek has led the most laps today. He's led 33. Kyle Larson has led 24. Denny Hamlin has led 12. Tyler Reddick has led 11. Chase Elliott has led 9. They are 5 of the 8 leaders in today's race. 10 lead changes, and now we've been slowed. For the fourth time, the Hardee's caution out for the end of stage 2. And right now, Todd Gilliland is the race leader. Chase Briscoe, John Hunter Nemechek, Eric Jones, and Ricky Stenhouse Jr. cycle through as the top 5. as towards the end of that stage, we had some

0: flipping of the stages with drivers coming down for pit road by choice and out of necessity at the same time.
1: Now, you mentioned Kyle Larson and Denny Hamlin as lap leaders earlier in the race. Larson's led 24 laps, Hamlin 12. But since they've been shuffled back via strategy, Todd Gordon, they've basically been non-factors. And would that be because of dirty air?
2: It can be. It can be. And this place is tough to pass. With it, the preferred groove here is fairly narrow. So when you get behind somebody, it's just hard to actually make your car do what it wants to do. If you think about dirty air is kind of like if you've ever been on a boat and you look at the wake behind the boat and kind of how the water gets white in the middle from the prop mucking that up, that's the same thing that happens with the air behind these cars. It kind of, the diffuser comes out, the air gets turbulent, it kind of tumbles. It's not organized to help that car behind it make downforce. So you're behind the car, you're probably at a 20 to 30% downforce loss because of being back there. And without that downforce, you can't run as fast. It's harder to get the run on somebody that's ahead of you. And with a narrow groove here, it's a challenge. So you've really got to be disciplined in trying to make that work. And making passes takes time.
0: Well, and we've seen that. Some of those passes take 5-6 laps or so. You'll see a driver that is in the wake of the air that Todd just described, look inside, look outside, and it takes a long time to initiate, complete, and execute a pass. Pit Road is open. Race leader Todd Gilliland will come to Pit Road. Chase Briscoe will stay out. He'll cycle back to the top. Stenhouse, Chastain, Hosevar, Bowman, Austin Dillon, and A.J. Allmendinger are all on the pit lane. They'll receive their service at lap 99. 62 to go. Let's start pit stop coverage with Steve Post.
3: Now, Todd Gilliland brings his Ford in after that stage win. Going to be four tires, Sunoco Racing Fuel. A little slow on the right rear of that car. Here's Carson Hosevar and getting four tires Sunoco fuel as well, making sure that fill tank is very full on Carson Hosevar's car. Austin Dillon is in, Josh Berry is in, and more cars in front of you, Chris.
4: Alex Bowman was in after last pitting on lap 78, said it was too stood up on the right rear tire in the tunnel turn. They made an adjustment for Goodyear tires and Sunoco fuel, and with that last lap 78 pit stop, they were pretty close to getting in on one more stop, so more added fuel on that Hendrick Chevrolet. Also in was A.J. Allmendinger for four tires and fuel.
0: Pit stops happening, lap 99, as Chase Briscoe will cycle back to the top of the leaderboard as the leader of the Great American Getaway 400.
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6: 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More family. Welcome to the one place where no matter who you are, you'll leave with something you'll never forget. Welcome to NASCAR.
0: Chase Briscoe is recycled to the top of the leaderboard here at lap 99. John Hunter Nemechek having a great run today. He's second with Eric Jones in third, Daniel Suarez fourth, and Denny Hamlin waiting in the wings in position number five. From Pocono Raceway, this is the Motor Racing Network, the voice of NASCAR.
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0: need maybe 40 laps on a full tank of Sunoco fuel if it's full out there. So Todd Gordon, how, as a crew chief, do you want to play these final 60 laps?
1: Well, that's depending on the speed of my race car and where I'm running, but I really see this opportunity of guys getting 20 or so laps into this run, 20 to 22 laps in, and coming and topping off with fuel, especially if you're not probably the fastest car here. If you've got really good balance, you may go a little bit longer than that just with the speed you've got, but it leaves you vulnerable to a caution, letting those that have short pitted you cycling in front of you.
2: That's one of the strategic elements that remain this afternoon here at Pocono Raceway. The choose is happening. Chase Briscoe opting to choose for the outside lane on the restart, with John Hunter Nemechek re-choosing in the lane down low.
0: The second row with the freeway insurance choice of lanes. It looks like Daniel Suarez will go to the inside of the second row. And then topside, it's going to be the car of John Hunter, or rather Eric Jones, I should say, going topside of row number two. Back in the third row as they continue to take shape, Chase Elliott will be the inside car with Denny Hamlin there. Seems like Chase Elliott and Denny Hamlin have been locked at the hip here throughout the entire mid-stages of today's race.
2: It's been fun to watch them seesaw back and forth. Of course, we watched Denny Hamlin and Kyle Larson go toe-to-toe there for a while. Kyle Larson has not been a factor here in the mid-stages of this race. He'll restart in the 11th position, but Denny Hamlin got shuffled back, and through this cycling of pit strategies, finds himself in the top five. I would say, Alex, that this is a target-rich environment for Denny Hamlin, and he's got to shoot while the geese are flying, because once we get spread out, it's been hard for him to regain lost ground once he's gotten back in traffic.
0: And he's got fresher tires than the four cars in front of him. As a matter of fact, from Hamlin, Elliott, Reddick on back, they've got fresher Goodyear tires than the front four in Chase Briscoe, John Hunter Nemechek, Eric Jones, and Daniel Suarez. So we'll see if that advantage can come into play once the green flag goes back in the air.
2: Shout out to some names we're talking about this afternoon in the top 10. Legacy Motor Club, John Hunter Nemechek and Eric Jones. Daniel Suarez is up there. Ryan Preece of Roush Fenway Keselowski 9th. Michael McDowell in 10th. Seeing some new faces at the top of the leaderboard.
0: The field comes up off of turn number 3. Fans rise as one in the grandstand. Sold out here at Pocono for the fourth consecutive season. Green flag is back in the air. Chase Briscoe topside has a trunk full of Eric Jones. Inside, it's another Legacy Motor Club Toyota and John Hunter Nemechek.
3: And it's Chase Briscoe that gets the jump in the outside lane. They fan out three wide for about the fifth spot. Daniel Suarez puts Chase Elliott in the middle. Tyler Reddick topside. Battle up front. Briscoe goes way up the hill. That's going to be a new race leader at the point. John Hunter Nemechek to the backstretch.
4: Nemechek the leader. Hamlin goes to second. Briscoe continuing to lose spots on this restart. Eric Jones has now moved to third. They're side by side for fourth. Elliott to the inside of Briscoe.
5: Chase Elliott got a little loose on corner entry to turn number two, and that's allowed for Chase Briscoe to power back around him and hold on to fourth. Battle for the lead, tightening up. Here's Denny Hamlin all over the back bumper of John Hunter Nemechek.
2: Chase Briscoe overshot the runway there in turn one. He slid way wide, opened the inside line for John Hunter Nemechek to go back to the lead. But he's got Denny Hamlin stalking his every move, and yet again, Eric Jones hovering in third.
3: Eric Jones there in third. Chase Briscoe has been able to get in the line in fourth, just in front of Chase Elliott. Up front, two-car breakaway. John Hunter Nemechek, one car length over Denny Hamlin in second.
4: And then one car length in front, or behind Denny Hamlin, I should say, is the Eric Jones Toyota. Heck of a run for the two Legacy Motor Club cars this afternoon and this weekend here at Pocono. Nemechek is the leader. Eric Jones is third. Denny Hamlin sandwiched between the two of them.
5: The Toyota Brigade hits the short chute working into turn number three. It is John Hunter Nemechek who has added a car length to his advantage as the top two start to break away.
0: As they work their way up off turn number three yet again at the front of the field, John Hunter Nemechek. By far, Mike, this has been his best race as a NASCAR Cup Series driver. He's been in control. They've had great strategy all day.
2: He's having a great run right now pacing this field, but one driver that has been shot out of a cannon, Kyle Larson, just passed two cars at a time in three. He'll pass another one going to turn one as he has broken his way back into the top ten.
3: That's Tyler Reddick. That is to his outside. Move Kyle Larson now into the top ten with more traffic just in front of him as they exit turn number one.
4: Larson looking to pick up a couple of more spots on this restart. Dead ahead are Daniel Suarez and Eric Jones. Suarez gets in line, follows Buescher back to the corner. Now here's Larson trying to go around Suarez on the outside.
5: Kyle Larson doing it the hard way around the outside of Daniel.

0: Daniel Suarez, they were nearly three wide on the short shoot. Daniel Suarez, he'll lose another spot to Tyler Reddick.
1: Reddick is on the prowl there as they work their way up off of the third and final corner of the tricky triangle. Further up, here's Chase Elliott to the inside of Chase Briscoe. They're going to go side by side as they race hard for position number four.
2: That battle is nose to nose down into the corner. Chase Elliott to the inside, Chase Briscoe to the outside. William Byron with the best seat in the house, one car length between them. It is his fourth, fifth, and sixth, all knotted together.
3: Elliott completes that pass on Briscoe coming off of turn number one. That is the battle for fourth. Now William Byron trying to follow in his teammate's footsteps. He is on the back doorstep of Chase Briscoe on the approach to the tunnel turn.
0: Chase Briscoe was able to fill that gap and leave the door, shut the door on William Byron, keeps him in the rear view for now as Chase Elliott has pulled away by three car lengths.
3: Trouble turn two, one car up in the outside wall hard. The right front tire comes flying off of the machine. That is Casey Mears. He pounded it hard going into the center of the corner.
1: That'll put us under the Hardee's caution flag for the fifth time today. Problem in front of Tim Catalfamo.
3: Casey Mears went into the tunnel turn. The car did not slow down. He got up into the outside wall, and the right front tire, including the center part of the wheel, came flying off of the machine. That wheel now has stopped about halfway down the short straightaway, headed to turn number three. A big hit for Casey Mears, and obviously a problem with that right front tire.
4: Hardee's caution flag flying at lap 105 with 55. Laps remaining.
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4: John Hunter Nemechek leads with 55 to go in Pocono. Denny Hamlin, Eric Jones, Chase Elliott, and Chase Briscoe round out the top five. 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
1: All right, crew chief, what are you going to do here when the pit lane opens up?
13: I think if I'm up front, top 10, I'm going to stay out here because I'm not made the window yet. But I do think that this is an opportunity, if I'm back in the teens, late teens and early 20s, to maybe come put tires on for fuel, for, you know, fill it with fuel and put ourselves in a situation where maybe if it goes green, I just need a splash to get to the end or a two-tire right side tire stop to get me to the end. Best way to advance my track position.
4: I mentioned this a few moments ago, but we've got some teams up front that we don't typically have up there on a consistent basis. And the one that sticks out to me, Legacy Motor Club. Eric Jones gave them a great run at Michigan last week. Both cars are in the top five, and they've had staying power in the top five today.
13: And if you look at, you know, what Justin Alexander and Eric Jones have been able to do the last five races, they're averaging, they're improving their

0: program. I feel like they're averaging more than 30 points a race. They're putting things together. We've seen the run that they had last week at Michigan, a really strong one, backing that up with another performance very similar to it here at Pocono.
1: The Whelan Engineering light to drivers left at the entrance to pit road has been illuminated green. That means pit lane is open, free to pit without penalty. As the field comes to the entrance to pit road, looks like indeed the front 10 or so cars are going to stay on the racetrack. First one to peel off the track will be Daniel Suarez. Suarez will give up the 10th spot and come to pit road. Further back, a lot of the tail end of the field also are going to come to pit road. Let's follow the black, green, and white freewayinsurance.com Chevrolet to Steve Post.
2: Interesting listening to the radio in one ear and MRN in the other. Todd Gordon was talking about pit now, put on four tires, maybe a short stop in the scanner. Ryan Sparks was talking about pit now, put on four tires, maybe a short stop later on. The crew around to the left side, making sure it is 100% chock full of fuel down and away. Todd Gilliland is in, Austin Dillon is in, Christopher Bell is in, and it looks like, Chris, you had a car or two in front of you as well.
3: Yeah, A.J. Allmendinger and Alex Bowman, their two Chevys were in. Just a quick splash of fuel here on lap 107. No tires for either of those drivers, but topped it off full of Sunoco fuel.
4: So pit stops happening on lap 107 as we continue under Hardy's caution, number 5. Steve Poach just made a comment, waiting to get the car full of fuel. This is for the race fan that may not know how this happens. How do you know that you indeed got all the fuel in the race car?
0: So the fuel engagement between the can that has 14 gallons of fuel in it and the car, it plugs in and it has two different pathways. There's one on the outside that is the basically the air return, the vapor return. It's a sealed system, so we control that. And the inside is where the fuel flows through into the center of that, down into the tube in the fuel cell. Well, on that air return, that comes in, there's a clear hose that goes up to the top of the can so that you get the air back into the top of the can. You watch to see the fuel actually come up that clear hose, and it'll start, when it gets close to being full, it'll start to bring fuel up that, and it'll burble. It'll look like kind of churned up liquid. You really, to get it full, you want to wait until that becomes a clear column of green fuel. That's what the color of the fuel is, and you know at that point, there's no more air coming out of the fuel cell. The fuel cell is full of fuel.
1: So once that happens and the fueler brings that can back across the pit wall, the work doesn't stop there.
0: No, and a lot of times if we're trying to get an amount of fuel in it and not fill it all the way, we're going to make sure that we come back. They weigh these cans before they fuel the car. So they'll have a number in it. At 14 gallons, that's going to be just over 100 pounds that one of these gas cans, fuel cans weighs with the fuel head on it. When that comes back across the wall, it goes straight onto a scale that can measure to tenths of pounds. And they will measure that can weight after the use and use that weight difference between the two divided by what the specific gravity of fuel is. It's 6.1-ish pounds per gallon. Depending on where we are, that's a different number every week, but you'll use that to calculate how many gallons of fuel you got in the car.
4: And that will give the crew chiefs an indicator of how full indeed their cell is versus how much could have been put in the car. Just one of the many, many unique elements of pit stops here in the world of NASCAR. When the fuel comes back to the line, they'll get the one-to-go signal. And that'll put us back under the green flag. They're halfway up the long pond straightaway, trending down the field here. John Hunter Nemechek will lead. Denny Hamlin second. Eric Jones third. Chase Elliott fourth. Chase Briscoe fifth. William Byron is sixth. Seventh is Chris Buescher with Kyle Larson in eighth. Tyler Reddick ninth, and Ryan Preece is 10th.
1: Ryan Blaney is 11th. Michael McDowell is 12th, and Austin Hill goes 13th. Ross Chastain is 14th. Cole Custer is 15th. 16th is Ty Gibbs. 17th is Carson Hocevar. 18th is Riley Herbst. 19th, Bubba Wallace, and Austin Cindric is 20th.
4: Ricky Stenhouse Jr. will restart in 21st. It will be Cody Ware in 22nd. Alex Bowman, 23rd. Daniel Suarez is 24th. And A.J. Allmendinger is 25th. Austin Dillon is 26th. Daniel Dye, 27th. Christopher Bell, 28th. Todd Gilliland will restart 29th. And Connor Zillage just got the wave around. He is now the final car on the lead lap in 30th.
1: 31st, one lap down is Ty Dillon. 32nd, one lap down, Shane Van Gisbergen. Two laps down in 33rd is Josh Berry. Off the racetrack at the moment after this latest incident is Casey Mears. He's still being scored 34th because Joey Logano, a rough day today after being swept up in a crash earlier today on lap number 46. Joey Logano is three laps down in 35th. Noah Gregson is 49 laps down after they went back and repaired their car from the

0: Brash. He's 36th. Out of the race in 37th is Brad Keselowski, and 38th is Zane Smith. Zane Smith crashed while battling for the lead back on lap number 40.
1: One to go signal is being given. A couple of drivers taking an opportunity to come down pit road, perhaps maybe get another splash of Sunoco Racing fuel to carry them to the end. So with what will be 49 to go when they come to the line, 50 laps to go, what's the strategy from here on out? How do you play this? Do you need to come back? If so, do you need to save? What's the status of fuel strategies?
2: Yeah, I feel like everybody's got to come to pit road at least one more time at some point. And the people that came here and got topped off with fuel and tires, that may be a late stop or maybe an early stop that comes to just put, you know, 3-4 gallons of fuel in it with two tires on it and work your way forward from there when the cycle happens. But the guys that didn't come, they're definitely going to have to come. I would look for that cycle to start maybe in another 10 to 12 laps and work forward from there. That's the opening of the window of where you can finish the race.
0: So the drivers chose what lane to restart in, brought to you by Freeway Insurance. Race leader John Hunter Nemechek chose the outside lane. He's going to have Denny Hamlin to his inside on the front row. Row number two, we'll see Chase Briscoe to the inside of Eric Jones. Back in the third row, you've got William Byron to the inside of Chase Elliott. All of these cars line up behind the pace car in front of Nathan Prouty.
3: Yeah, and Alex, it won't be long until we find out together what's going to happen on this restart. The lights on top of that beautiful Chevrolet Corvette
1: Here comes the pace car out of turn three. Denny Hamlin opts to restart on the inside. John Hunter Nemechek on the outside with the Toyota of Eric Jones restarting in position number three. Eric Jones starting behind his teammate, John Hunter Nemechek. Here we go. Green flag is back up. Chase Elliott's out there. Third car outside as everybody begins to jostle for racing real estate in turn one.
4: Toyotas go 1-2-3 into turn number one. Outside lane with the advantage, John Hunter Nemechek. But as they arc into the corner, Denny Hamlin, first car in line on the bottom, takes recommand of this race. He's out front by a car length over Nemechek and Briscoe.
5: Nice pass by Denny Hamlin off of turn number one. Nemechek now has been kicked back to second. Chase Briscoe trying to make some moves going up the straightaway. He is side by side with Eric Jones for third. Into the tunnel turn. They are three wide further back. Tyler Reddick in the middle.
3: Some really good racing further back in the top 10, but that battle for third is hot and heavy down the short chute. Briscoe, he goes on by Chase Elliott as well as they work through.
0: Eric Jones getting a bum's rush here through turn number three. He's going to give up a couple of spots. Chase Elliott is on the march now to the inside of that Jones boy. They go side by side back to turn number one.
4: Eric Jones to the outside. Chase Elliott to the inside. A lot of jockeying for position. Three wide behind them. Tyler Reddick to the inside of Ryan Preece and Michael McDowell. Bill thins things out as the top five goes single file and they're all chasing Denny Hamlin.
5: Been watching Tyler Reddick. Kyle mentioned him a moment ago going three wide on the front straightaway. He was three wide in the middle through the tunnel turn the last time by. Reddick racing near the backside of the top 10, racing around Michael McDowell, Ryan Preece, and others off the tunnel turn.
3: And right behind Ryan Preece is a really good side-by-side battle between Ross Chastain and Ryan Blaney, and they will stay door-to-door. Matter of fact, Austin Hill looking three wide on the entrance of turn three.
1: And that is a race for a position just outside of the top 10, stacked up for 12th, 13th, and 14th. Denny Hamlin right now is getting out of Dodge. He's bypassed John Hunter Nemechek, and he's opened up his lead by a full second as they race back to turn one.
4: Didn't take long for him to get away. That full second's about 10 or 15 car lengths on the racetrack. Back to John Hunter Nemechek in the second spot. Four more to Chase Briscoe in third.
5: And then behind Chase Briscoe is Eric Jones. His Legacy Motor Club Toyota holds down the fourth position. Chase Elliott is fifth, and William Byron sixth. All those cars still chasing Denny Hamlin off turn number two.
3: They work off of turn number two, went onto the short chute. Chase Elliott, he is dogging the back bumper of Eric Jones, and that battle will be for fourth if Elliott can get there. They go into turn number three. Just one car length between those two.
0: They work their way up off of turn number three. Denny Hamlin is gone. He's opened up over a second lead now over John Hunter Nemechek in the second spot. For those of you keeping score at home, and we know you are, Zane Smith is back in the race after a crash back on lap number 40. Zane Smith, 71 laps down, but he is back in there. Going to try to get some more laps here at Pocono.
1: Zane Smith had a good run earlier, was battling for the lead, and then lost control of his Ford Mustang, exiting

0: turn one while racing for a spot with Denny Hamlin. Speaking of Denny Hamlin, he leads the field to turn two.
1: And on the approach of the tunnel turn, Denny Hamlin continues to increase his lead over John Hunter Nemechek in second. Chase Briscoe right third.
2: Might be bad news for the field here as Denny Hamlin has checked into another zip code already going into turn number three. Can't even count the car lengths between him and John Hunter Nemechek. That's how far ahead he is back onto the front straightaway.
3: Trying to win three NASCAR Cup Series races in a row. He's won two in a row multiple times throughout his career. Never won three in a row. Kyle Ricci, his car looks awfully good at this point.
4: And didn't have to come from the back today. Started toward the front of the field, right up front, and that's where he has been for much of the day, including right now, driving away from John Hunter Nemechek in second. Chase Briscoe, Eric Jones, Chase Elliott, the top five. They have singled out to the bottom of the racetrack to the exit of turn one.
1: And to Kyle's point, this is the point of the race last week at Michigan where Denny Hamlin was able to get to the front and then he was able to pull away. He continues to run away as the race leader off the tunnel turn.
2: This string of cars pop up off of turn number two and work onto the short chute, continuing to watch that ongoing battle for fourth. Chase Elliott is right there all over the back bumper of Eric Jones. He just can't find a way around him.
5: Chase Elliott has been looking inside, outside, trying to find his way around Eric Jones. Jones doing a good job of keeping Chase Elliott in the rearview mirror. Let's continue to follow that battle. We're talking about Jones and Elliott, but William Byron is having a good day. He's behind Elliott running in sixth.
4: Fourth, fifth, and sixth, all nose to tail into the corner, about a car length or two between each of them. Briscoe leads his pack of traffic. Two back to Jones, two more back to Chase Elliott, and then William Byron is lurking.
1: All those cars evenly spaced coming off of turn number one. Chase Elliott again holds down that third spot. He looks in his mirror and sees Eric Jones about two car lengths behind him, following him on the bottom side of the racetrack across the bumps.
2: A lap ago here in turn number three, Chase Elliott lost the nose of the car a little bit, drifted up the racetrack, and that allowed for Eric Jones to open up that advantage, and now Chase Elliott is going to have to worry about William Byron behind him.
3: He is. Byron is strong here today. Been battling a tight race car based off of what we've heard from Chris Wilner, our pit reporter, who's been down there most of the afternoon. But at the moment, trying to run down his teammate, Chase Elliott, in this gaggle of traffic on the front stretch.
4: Byron within about three car lengths of Chase Elliott, who has closed in on Eric Jones, all chasing Chase Briscoe and about to move around the slower car of Zane Smith, who just came back onto the racetrack just a couple laps ago.
1: Zane Smith will pull over to driver's left and allow drivers like Chase Briscoe, Eric Jones, Chase Elliott, and now William Byron to bypass him on the long pond straightaway. Everyone racing single file back to turn number two.
2: It is Chase Briscoe who has third and leads this pack of traffic onto the short chute. He has got a good two to three car lengths over Eric Jones. One car length between Jones and Elliott, and then another three back to William Byron.
5: All the while, Denny Hamlin brings him off turn three. His lead last time through, 2.1 seconds was Denny Hamlin out in front over John Hunter Nemechek. And here we sit now with 42 laps to go. That lead has gotten larger. It's now 2.5 seconds.
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5: Pit road is open and pit stops are happening right now. Three cars are in. Let's start first with Chris Wilner.
8: Eric Jones is in. Legacy Motor Club opting him to go really short here on lap 118. I thought they were going to wait to about lap 120, but he's down and away. Four tires and Sunoco fuel beginning this cycle.
9: James Small told me 42 laps is what they could go without tire savings. James Small just brought his driver, Chase Briscoe, in 42 laps from the end. They are good to go to the end of the race.
3: So here's Denny Hamlin off turn number three. Second place driver, that's John Hunter Nemechek.

0: He'll peel off the racetrack. Nemechek will hit the pit lane. Further back, more drivers beginning to come in. We've got 40 laps to go in this one, 41 rather, to go in this one. Let's follow John Hunter Nemechek to Steve Post.
1: John Hunter Nemechek tucks the wheel to the left, brings it into the crew around to the right side. Watching the tire change, but watching the veteran, Rick Rosier. He is a fuel man, been doing it forever, and it's on him right now. He gets that can put back in. Left side tires are off, left side tires are in. They're waiting on fuel. Rosier gets the car filled up as he goes out. Austin Dillon comes in and gets pit service. Chris Wilner, how about in front of you?
2: Ryan Preece is in. What a comeback after starting 35th here this afternoon. Made a shock adjustment two pit stops ago. This car's come to life. Four tires and fuel here on lap number 119.
3: Eric Jones was also in a couple of laps ago. Denny Hamlin is the leader. Chase Elliott, William Byron, Kyle Larson, Tyler Reddick, the top five. We will recap more pit stop. Actually, Chase Elliott's coming in right now, along with William Byron and Kyle Larson. You've got a Hendrick Motorsports convoy on pit road at 55 miles an hour. Back to Chris.
2: Floodgates have opened. Hendrick Motorsports teammates are in. Chase Elliott pitted ahead of William Byron. Elliott's crew already know with the right side. A little bit slow on the right rear. They get back to the left side. Sunoco Fuel going in. William Byron's crew will really fast. Four tires down and away. It'll be a drag race. Steve Post.
1: Yes, indeed. Here's Kyle Larson, the HendrickCars.com Chevy, in waiting on that fuel. Drops the jack on that. Chris, you called it. Of this Hendrick cars, it is going to be William Byron, the first back out on the speedway.
0: So that will wrap up some of these green flag pit stops. Not everybody has come in as of yet. Denny Hamlin, the race leader, will stay on the racetrack. From Pocono Raceway, this is the Motor Racing Network, the voice of NASCAR.
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3: Welcome back to Pocono. 38 laps to go. Race leader Denny Hamlin is on the pit lane.
1: Denny Hamlin's on pit road. Need to note that there's a little debris on the hood. One of the crew members scrapes it off as they run by. Fuel man on this one is Kenneth Purcell. He said, go on the jack. And when the jack dropped, Denny Hamlin down and away. Four tires and Sunoco Racing Fuel.
0: That'll turn the lead over to Tyler Reddick with 38 laps to go. 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
3: We are in the middle of a cycle of green flag pit stops with 38 laps to go here at Pocono. John Hunter Nemechek has led the most laps today with 42. Kyle Larson's led 24. Denny Hamlin's led 23. Tyler Reddick has just taken the race lead as Denny Hamlin came to pit road. That'll put Ross Chastain, Ryan Blaney, Ty Gibbs, and Ricky Stenhouse Jr. the rest of the Fast Five. As Alex mentioned, five Hardy's cautions for 23 laps today. There have been 14 lead changes among nine drivers. If you've been following along with the story of Christopher Bell this week, broke his wrist at Michigan last week, had a specially made cast to go on that left arm and hand, fitted to the contour of his steering wheel. He's doing a good job today. Didn't fare out too well in qualifying a day ago, but he answered the bell, pardon the pun, and right now posted in the eighth position as Christopher Bell has done a yeoman's job behind the wheel of that Ream Toyota for Joe Gibbs Racing.
0: Not everybody has made a final pit stop as of yet. Tyler Reddick and Ross Chastain currently first and second with 36 laps to go. Then you've got Ryan Blaney in third, Ty Gibbs fourth, and Ricky Stenhouse Jr. is fifth. Stenhouse will give up the number five spot. He'll bring that Hayek Motorsport Chevrolet to the pit lane. Shuffle up the leaderboard a bit more. Daniel Suarez will now go to the number five spot.
3: Spire Motorsports having a good run today. Daniel Suarez spearheading that effort. It's been an

0: up and down affair with a lot of these drivers because we've had differing pit strategies all afternoon. And right now, the pit cycle is spinning in the direction of Daniel Suarez. He, too, will have to come down for a final pit stop before we wrap this one up today here at Pocono. But right now, it's Tyler Reddick, Alex, who has led for the second time of this race this afternoon.
1: Total of 14 circuits led by Tyler Reddick. The California native is now fourth on the leaderboard on laps led as the continue work green flag pit stops in this particular cycle. Todd Gordon, as you look up and down the leaderboard for those who have already made what could be their final pit stop, who has won this cycle to this point?
2: The farthest up that we have anybody that doesn't need to come for service again is Denny Hamlin. He's 15th right now. William Byron is 16th. John Hunter Nemechek is 17th. That's where you're at on the cycle of guys. The top 13 cars have stayed out there on the racetrack, and they still need to come to pit road for at least a splash of fuel for those guys that came late.
1: Denny Hamlin, to put it visually, even though he is back there in the 14th spot and William Byron is 15th, the advantage is about 50 car lengths or so, or to the tone of about 3 seconds on the racetrack. But that, again, is back with a lot of racing to go. 14th and 15th, as Todd pointed out, Mike, the two drivers who are in the best spot right now.
0: So let's check in on pit road. We are in the middle of the last cycle of what we anticipate to be the last cycle of pit stops here at Pocono Raceway. Let's first check in with Steve Post.
3: Well, Tyler Reddick is the race leader and still listening, monitoring when Billy Scott's going to bring him down to the attention of the crew. When he does that, this will be the A team that have been in this car. Yeah, Tyler Reddick has had all the success this season, and there's been two backup crew members on the front changer now, Devin Lester. He was injured late last season. He is back with the team. Jackman Brandon Banks, he is back with the team after being injured earlier this year. So it is back with the A-team. Rear tire changers, Dakota Ratcliffe, Wade Moore is the carrier. Brian Deal is the fueler. I'm going to walk us on Brian Deal, the fueler on it. So as good as Tyler Reddick has been, they've done it with two backup crew members. They've got the full strike right now with his pit crew, just waiting for Billy Scott to bring them down. Chris Wilder, what are you watching?
4: Ryan Blaney is one of the next in my section that still has yet to pit. Last on pit road on lap one, on lap 91. Just listening to the radio, Ryan is asking for a little bit more turn as they try to get this race car in the window, that 2008 throwback scheme. But it's going to come down to this money stop, and it has not been a season for his number 12 pit crew. They were ranked 34th out of the 38 full-time Cup Series regulars about two or three races ago. They've had a multitude of issues, including on his first pit stop today, lap number 26, had a slow right rear tire change. So it may come down to this final pit stop. Jonathan Hassler opting to go long here because they were one of the last to pit. We'll see if it works out for him, but it's all going to come down to this pit stop, and they need a good pit stop on this 12 bunch.
1: They do indeed. Ryan Blaney, to Chris's point, they have just been struggling this year on the pit lane, but they're still trying to improve week in and week out. We're down to 32 laps to go.
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2: 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Todd Gordon?
3: Yeah, finding the balance through the three corners. We talked about that, and particularly getting across the tunnel bumps in turn three. Denny Hamlin seems like he's got all three of those corners covered with a lot of pace. That was my first one. The second one, flipping stages or taking points. We've seen a lot of different teams doing different pieces, and that's where it played out. From where the cautions flew, a lot of guys had to flip that second stage in order to get there. Todd Gilliland, the only guy that was able to get that done. And the third one we're seeing play out right now. Tires and fuel strategies. We're in the cycle of getting this final stop finished up for these guys. Denny Hamlin up to ninth at this point. There's eight cars ahead of him that still need to come to pit road. What are they going to do? Are they going to just take two and a little bit of fuel if they came later, like that 107, 108 range? Or are they going to have to put four tires on it if they came back in the early 90s?
4: Of course, you got a lot of drivers out there. We'd love to see a caution flag here as we get to the end of this race today. Todd mentioned the eight drivers that have yet to come to pit road. They are Tyler Reddick, Ross Chastain, Ryan Blaney, Ty Gibbs, Daniel Suarez, Christopher Bell, A.J. Allmendinger, and Cody Ware.
2: Again, the first driver that is good to go on a tank of Sunoco fuel is Denny Hamlin. He is now up to the number 9 spot. His advantage over William Byron, who also is good on Sunoco fuel, it's 2 seconds over Byron. It was 3 seconds. Byron's been able to chop that off just a bit. You don't know if Denny's just simply managing the gap back to Byron, understanding the scenario, should this stay under the green flag.
4: So we still have a couple of more twists and turns to the end of this one this afternoon. And the valid question is, when do those top eight come down for pit service? Are they banking on a caution flag? History will dictate that Pocono has a penchant for long green flag runs, and we're in the middle of one right now. 25 laps, but the longest run of green flag racing we've had today has been 44 laps in duration.
3: Yeah, and I really look at it from these guys that have got fuel that came at that 107, 108 range. I wonder if they're trying to go long to see if we can get a caution, and then they can come down and get their tires. If we're 20-some laps into the tire run for the rest of the field, that'll put them at a tire advantage, although they'll lose track position. So that may be the play for these guys. Or the other part that's going to play forward for them is coming down and only having to put one can of gas in, maybe doing two tires with it.
2: Tyler Reddick, the race leader, has the lap car of Cole Custer right behind him as they go to turn number one.
5: Here he comes into the corner to the bottom of the racetrack. Goes the race leader, moves around Cole Custer, does Tyler Reddick. More lap traffic ahead, and several seconds back to Ross Chastain, currently in that second spot.
6: Tyler Reddick, the race leader, has opened up a very large lead over Ross Chastain, the second place car. It's about half the length of the backstretch, the lead for Tyler Reddick. He was able to bypass Cole Custer a moment ago. Now he sets his sights on Ty Dillon.
7: And he is still got about 8 car lengths to go before he gets to Ty Dillon to check another lap car off the list. The last number of laps, he's been very content hugging that yellow line at the bottom of the track in turn 3.
4: That's exactly where he is right now as he makes his way onto the main straightaway. And here's Tyler Reddick. He'll hang a left, and he'll make his way onto pit road. Final pit stop for Tyler Reddick, and Ross Chastain behind him coming in way, way hot as he tries to get that Busch Light Lime Chevrolet whoa down to 55 miles an hour. Pit stop's happening with 25 laps to go. Let's cover the Tyler Reddick stop.
8: Yeah, Tyler Reddick brings that car in. Just a smooth stop is what Billy Scott has preached. They're around to the left side now. Sunoco fuel is plugged into this car. Going to be 4 tires Sunoco Racing fuel. They went on the jack as he is down and away. And yeah, Ross Chastain is in. It's been a rough day. He had all 4 tires smoking, bringing

0: down pit road. He got her low down, and Ross Chastain back out running, back out on the speedway as well.
1: Far more eventful getting woed down for Ross Chastain than he wanted, but still trying to get there. Let's hope he didn't get a speeding penalty right there as when the pit road speeding starts at the yellow line at the entrance to pit road.
2: So far, so good for Ross Chastain, but he had him lit up, smoke rolling off those Goodyear Eagles as he made his way onto the pit lane for service. That will cycle the lead to Ryan Blaney. We anticipate Ryan to come in shortly. Ty Gibbs and also Daniel Suarez, Christopher Bell, Ross Chastain, A.J. Allmendinger will be coming down the pit lane for service as well. At the opening of pit road, A.J. Allmendinger is coming down for his final pit stop of the afternoon. Still waiting for that handful of others to make their final pit stop, and that will take us to the end. 24 laps remaining here in the Great American Getaway 400.
1: That's not a whole lot of laps, but on a 2.5 mile racetrack where the lap times are right around 54 seconds around, that's still an awful lot of racing and a long way to go here for these teams. Race leader Ryan Blaney going to continue to soldier on at the front of the field. Still needs to make another pit stop. We'll wait and see what he elects to do. Ty Gibbs is second. He's 1 second behind Blaney up off of turn three. No longer second is Gibbs. Gibbs peels off the racetrack. Blaney stays on the speedway. Ty Gibbs has the matte black and lime green Monster Toyota in front of Chris Wilner.
3: The driver who made his debut here in 2023 has to back up. He slid through his pit box. This is going to cost him the original call. Two tires and one can of fuel going on the jack. Down and away, but that's going to cost Ty Gibbs a few seconds here on his final stop.
2: Yeah, he slid the nose over the pit box just a tad, and the crew had to back him up and then put the fuel in and then send him on his way. That will be costly for Ty Gibbs. Noah Gregson is in for his final pit stop, waiting for Ryan Blaney, who is leading now, coming off the corner. Had a total of 15 lead changes among 10 drivers. Ryan Blaney, one of the 10. But surprisingly, we've talked a lot about John Hunter Nemechek today. John Hunter has led 42 laps, the most of anybody leading here today at Pocono. Ryan Blaney off the racetrack in turn three. His final stop happens at lap 138.
3: And that's with 22 laps to go, Mike, as the crew's already done with the right side. They're going to make a four-tire change. Was curious if they'd have a quicker stop for going long, but they're going to opt for the tire advantage if we get a yellow for Goodyear Eagles and Sunoco Fuel. A clean stop for Ryan Blaney. See post.
0: Right side tires only. The call for Daniel Suarez. Josh Dale and Andrew Bridgeforth are the tire changers. The carrier is Donovan Williams. They get the right side tires off, waiting on the fuel, down and away. A very quick two-tire stop as Daniel Suarez back onto the speedway.
2: Christopher Bell will cycle to the top of the leaderboard. He will lead for the first time this afternoon here at Pocono Raceway. He has to come down pit road, and that'll be the final car to make a pit stop to the end of this one. When that happens, that'll cycle the lead back to Denny Hamlin, and he will take the reins yet again of the Great American Getaway 400. Here's Zane Smith back on pit road. If you're just joining us, Zane spun off turn one at lap 41, had to take the car to the garage. He comes back out 70 laps off the pace.
1: Well, we've been watching the gap between Hamlin and Byron. It's closed significantly. It was 3 seconds. You can put it down to car lengths now. This is second and third. What may end up being the battle for the lead and potentially the wins in turn one.
4: Here they come into the corner. Denny Hamlin, who had about, like you mentioned, 50 car lengths back to William Byron several laps ago. You can measure it down to about 5, 6, 7 car lengths as they exit the corner. Byron is indeed closing.
5: William Byron is hammered down right now. The last few laps of the tunnel turn, he has been on it, trying to run down Denny Hamlin. As they both race to turn number two, they are separated by 10 car lengths, dueling for the second spot.
6: For a while there, it was looking like deja vu from a week ago at Michigan International Speedway when Hamlin got the race lead and just waved goodbye to the rest of the field. But right now, William Byron has something to say about that. He continues to close in on the front straightaway.
2: William Byron trying to track down Denny Hamlin. Again, this is the battle for second. We're waiting for Christopher Bell to come to the pit lane. Chris's lead, 11 seconds over this ongoing tussle between Denny Hamlin and William Byron. Back to turn one.
4: Christopher Bell already off of turn one and onto the long pond straightaway. Here comes that battle for second. Denny Hamlin maintaining that advantage of about 10 car lengths. Back to William Byron in third.
5: William Byron not close enough to get a draft off of Denny Hamlin's Toyota Camry. Hamlin, for the moment, continues to keep enough distance between himself and William Byron's Chevy. Back into the tunnel turn they go. There goes Hamlin and Byron to the short chute.
6: Race leader Christopher Bell just now going past me as they work onto the short chute. Do Denny Hamlin and William Byron. This is the battle for

0: what will be the battle for the lead. Hamlin continuing to lose some time. Byron continuing to reel him in.
1: Christopher Bell stays on the racetrack another time. His lead is now 10.5 seconds. 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
1: 18 laps to go. Christopher Bell leads now by 9.5 seconds over second place Denny Hamlin and third place William Byron from Pocono Raceway. 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
0: Just to go in the Great American Getaway 400 for the NASCAR Cup Series at Pocono Raceway. Motor Racing Network with you as we are in the stretch run to the checkered flag of our yearly trip to the Pocono Raceway. Mike Bagley, Alex Hayden, Top Gordon, topside. We've also got Kyle Ricci, Tim Catalfamo, and Nathan Prouty in the turns. Chris Wilner and Steve Post in the pits and in the garage area. From second on back, they pitted lap 120, lap 122. The last time Christopher Bell was on pit lane was at lap 109. His lead is now 8.2 seconds. Steve Post, when do we anticipate Adam Stevens bringing Christopher Bell down to the pit lane for his final pit stop?
19: They are going to try to stretch it to the end. I talked to their teammate, crew chief James Small. James told me we could go 42 laps without stretching. Okay, this is a long stretch for Christopher Bell. Listen to the radio traffic. They're not saying anything other than save. Pat Boyd, the spotter, he's helping with spotting duties and telling him to save fuel on a regular basis. Listening to Denny Hamlin's radio, they just told him, I think they've got to be 3 to 4 laps short, but they're going to try to go for it, and they've told Denny to pick up the pace. You've got to close in on Christopher Bell, so it appears they are going to go for it, and well, it sounds like Denny Hamlin doesn't think he can make it. They're not 100% sure that Christopher Bell

0: Might not save enough fuel to make it to the end with that Joe Gibbs Racing Toyota.
1: Yeah, we talk about that, and I heard similar numbers. 42 laps was probably the number you could go on green flag. Those crew chiefs, they tend to keep one or two in their pocket. They don't want to give us all the numbers as they go forward. I might have done that to you before, Mike.
2: Many times.
1: But when you look at this, it says, yes, 51 laps, but that cycle happened under caution. So the first, there were probably three laps there that they ran under caution. That bought them a couple laps of fuel mileage. So they're needing to save hard. You don't shift here. There's opportunities here because there's big braking zones to lift early and roll speed. Pocono is known for fuel mileage races and opportunities to save. Their pace is off relative to their teammate, and I've kind of read through the notes here and listened to what Adam was telling them. They're looking like if they save at the rate they're saving, maybe with five to go, they can give him back the full race potential.
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3: He's in full saving mode as far as Sunoco Fuel. He hits the short straightaway headed to Nathan Prouty.
13: Christopher Bell working down the short chute and into turn number three. Easy on the throttle. I've noticed the last number of laps that he is really waiting to get back on the gas as he flashes by me back onto the front straightaway. Now here comes Denny Hamlin.
14: Denny Hamlin is not in fuel savings mode. He pitted lap 122. The distance between the two, Christopher Bell and Denny Hamlin, 4.0 seconds, 9 laps remain here in Pocono.
15: It was the length of turn number one not that long ago between race leader Christopher Bell and second place running Denny Hamlin. About half that now as Bell makes his way off the corner. Then it's Hamlin about 15 more car lengths back to William Byron in third.
16: And the problem for the race leader Christopher Bell, who is trying to stretch his fuel to the end, is there are no cars directly ahead of him, meaning he cannot draft off of any of those cars. He's off the tunnel turn.
13: He is as he works onto the short chute yet again. Denny Hamlin coming, and he is trying to get there as quickly as possible. We were watching William Byron and maybe thought Byron had something for Hamlin. Well, Hamlin Allen has set his sails in the wind, and he has quickly pulled away from Byron, and by a large distance at that.
3: Yeah, he has. He

0: worked his way around the lap car of Daniel Dye. William Byron caught Dye at just the wrong point and gave up a ton of time. Seven laps to go this time by. Check that, eight laps to go. Christopher Bell's lead, 3.5 seconds.
1: No change at the front of the field. Still a large gap for Christopher Bell, and he has the manage here over the next eight circuits. Back to Denny Hamlin while also managing the fuel tank onto the long time straightaway.
2: Denny Hamlin is definitely going to get to Christopher Bell at this rate. However, what is Christopher Bell saving, and how far is he willing to push that car to hold onto the lead? Here goes Bell through the tunnel turn. Josh Berry in the middle between him and Denny Hamlin.
3: Denny Hamlin works up off of turn number two, and he can see Christopher Bell's rear bumper getting bigger as they go into turn number three. Denny Hamlin now entering the corner. You can call it a good 20 car length between the two.
2: Christopher Bell does not have lap traffic to deal with. Denny Hamlin has at least one lap car to encounter and the real estate of 4 seconds. That lap car belongs to Josh Berry. Seven laps to go. Christopher Bell trying to hang on and take the win and take everybody's milk money this afternoon.
1: Berry free and clear of lap traffic in turn number one. Then it's a few lengths back to the Josh Berry lap car. Denny Hamlin indeed continues to close that gap to the backstretch.
2: Hamlin reeling in the race leader of Christopher Bell. Here is Bell halfway up the long pond straightaway. Still with that lap car of Josh Berry between himself and Denny Hamlin. Bell goes over the bumps and now exits turn two.
3: That bright orange King's Hawaiian Shake 'em Bites Toyota of Denny Hamlin continues to grow in the rearview mirror of Christopher Bell, and Denny Hamlin's trying to get there very quickly because he can get there and pressure his teammate into burning more fuel.
0: Christopher Bell does have a lap car between himself and the front bumper of Denny Hamlin, not to mention the gap. That lap machine is Josh Berry, down to six laps to go to turn one.
1: Continuing to manage that gap is Christopher Bell. Denny Hamlin continues to close. We talked about 50 car lengths not that long ago, down to about 20 now. Back to Denny Hamlin in second. The Berry lap car still between the top two.
2: Here come the leaders trotting their way up the long straightaway, racing back to the tunnel turn. It is Christopher Bell in his black, red, and white Toyota, full throttle. Now rolling out of the throttle early, going into the tunnel turn. That slower car, Josh Berry, right on his back bumper.
3: Yeah, Josh Berry is kind of in a peculiar spot right now. He's not really sure what to do, as now he will give way, pull off to the side of the racetrack. He'll let Denny Hamlin go by. Now there is nothing between Denny Hamlin and Christopher Bell back in turn three.
2: Five laps to go here in Pocono. Denny Hamlin's pouring on the coals. Bell leads. Hamlin second. William Byron, Tyler Reddick, John Hunter Nemechek, the top five. Kyle Larson is sixth. Eric Jones is seventh. Chris Buescher is eighth. Ross Chastain ninth. Ty Gibbs is tenth. That's the battle for the lead. Titans in turn one.
1: It does indeed, and in a hurry. Here comes Denny Hamlin, now within about four car lengths of his Joe Gibbs Racing teammate, Christopher Bell, the race leader. But for how long? Hamlin closing in.
2: Hamlin has kicked in the afterburners right now. He is only about four or five car lengths off of the back deck lid of Christopher Bell. Racing to the tunnel turn. It's down to one car length. Here comes Denny Hamlin on the bumper of Christopher Bell.
3: Christopher Bell's been in fuel-saving mode for the last handful of laps. Now he's got to kick it into overdrive because he cannot wait any longer as Denny Hamlin goes to the inside. New race leader Denny Hamlin in turn three.
0: Hamlin now will try to get away from second place Christopher Bell. There's still a good gap of 15, 18 car lengths back to third place William Byron. Denny Hamlin with four laps to go, pulling away from second place Christopher Bell.
1: At least the third time today, Denny Hamlin had to come from several seconds back to take the race lead, and once he was able to take the top spot a half a lap ago, he has been able to drive away from Christopher Bell. It is all Denny Hamlin off of turn number one by about 10 car lengths.
2: Hamlin's setting sail now as he has bypassed Christopher Bell. Bell is about to be passed by William Byron, who is rapidly approaching him. The leader, Denny Hamlin, enters the tunnel turn, low on the racetrack, right against the yellow line, headed to turn three.
3: Denny Hamlin really starting to leg it out here over Christopher Bell, who is quickly falling back into the clutches of William Byron. Hamlin all by his lonesome with clear racetrack up ahead.
0: Off turn number three yet again. There will be three circuits remaining here at Pocono Raceway, this time by. Hamlin has the entire length of the front straightaway wide open right now as he works his way in fifth gear to Kyle Ricci.
1: He is all by himself at the front of the field. Josh Berry a couple of car lengths back off of the lead lap, and now the battle for second is on, and William Byron gonna go right to the inside of Christopher Bell, make that pass with ease in turn number one. So Byron up to second. Bell shuffled back to third.
2: Byron now moves his way to second.

0: Behind race leader Denny Hamlin in turn number one. He is able to break away from William Byron in the second spot. Tyler Reddick, next car in line, coming to the front. Christopher Bell has faded to fourth.
1: Christopher Bell just continuing to slip backwards. Tyler Reddick, though, wants to get one more spot before the end of this race. He is looking to the inside on William Byron. This is the race for second, headed to the tunnel turn. Byron and Reddick separated by a car length.
2: Tyler Reddick just one car length behind William Byron. This battle for second. They still have a long way to go to get to Denny Hamlin, who is hoping and praying we stay green until they get to the front straightaway.
3: Denny Hamlin up off of turn number three. Brett Dalton, the chief starter, puts the white flag in the air with his left hand. It waves over Denny Hamlin. One more trip around the tricky triangle for Denny Hamlin. Christopher Bell peels off the track. He'll come to pit lane. Hamlin's in front of Kyle Rickey.
0: Another dominant afternoon for Denny Hamlin. A championship caliber season continues here this afternoon. Off of turn number one, Denny Hamlin continues to extend his advantage at the front of the field.
1: Denny Hamlin has been the man to beat the last couple of weeks. He was the man to beat coming in this afternoon, and he is living up to that reputation. Off the end of the long pond straightaway for the final time, through the bumps in the tunnel turn, headed to turn three.
2: Denny Hamlin makes his way down the short chute for the final time. The master of Pocono Raceway showing what he can do at the tricky triangle yet again today. Final time for Denny Hamlin.
4: Here comes Denny Hamlin out of turn number three. He'll swing his orange Toyota Camry wide up against the safer barrier. Denny Hamlin comes to the start-finish line. He becomes an eight-time winner at the Pocono Raceway. Denny Hamlin wins the Great American Getaway 400, and he wins his third consecutive race in the NASCAR Cup Series here in 2026. Tyler Reddick comes across the line in second. William Byron will finish third. John Hunter Nemechek fourth, and Kyle Larson finishes in fifth. Let's go to pit road.
5: Listening to the radio traffic down here, Chris Gayle, the crew chief. Chris, you gave him all of the stats. Chris actually talking to his driver. Chris, you gave him all the stats about stage point. Your driver just said, all I care about is winning. What's it like to have Denny Hamlin at the wheels now?
6: Yeah, we've talked about that before. Obviously, he's only got a select number of races left in his career, right? So he wants to get those wins. So, man, it's been a good 3 weeks. I don't know what else to say.
5: Nothing more to say. That's Chris Gayle. They are celebrating here on the pit box and on pit road here at Pocono.
3: 64th career win for Denny Hamlin. Breaks the tie with the late Kyle Busch for ninth all time. Denny Hamlin is the winner in Pocono.
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3: Denny Hamlin doing a world-class burnout. The opposite direction, going towards turn three here on the front straightaway for this sold-out grandstand here at Pocono Raceway. Hamlin, his third consecutive win on the season. First time he's been able to do that in his career. And Mike, you shake your head and marvel. When you get over 40 in professional sports, you're supposed to slow down just a bit.
4: He's speeding up, and he is full speed ahead. Here's the ripple effect of this win for Denny Hamlin today. He scored 67 points. He won the pole, he won stage one, and he won the race. Well, he's chasing Tyler Reddick in the championship standings. Tyler only got 35 today, so when it all squares away and shakes out, Denny Hamlin, leaving Pocono, is just 19 points behind Tyler Reddick, headed to Naval Base Coronado next weekend outside of San Diego.
3: And Tyler Reddick didn't have a bad race. He finished second in today's race. But Denny Hamlin just maximized his afternoon.
14: And really, this is just a consequence of Tyler Reddick from last week being ending up in Group A, not having the best qualifying

0: effort here, wasn't in a position to score stage points and put himself in position at the end of the race. Chris Wilner, what you got?
1: Top five coverage here with a fourth place run for John Hunter Nemechek up front for a lot of the day with your teammate Eric Jones, so a lot of speed, but ultimately strategy didn't fall your way, or how would you kind of assess that final run?
2: Yeah, the 11 got the clean air there off that one of the last, or I guess it was the last restart, and we hung with him there for a little bit. We were on way older tires than he was at that point, and on pit road we had to wait for fuel just to be able to make it to the end, so cost us a little bit of time, but overall really happy and proud of this whole Pie Barker Legacy Motor Club group. Everyone at Toyota TRD, thank you for all the help. We should have finished up here the last few weeks, and just haven't quite had things go the way that we've wanted to, but overall pretty proud to come home fourth here, and to have a solid day leading laps, running up front all day. I don't think we're worse than 8th or 10th all day, so I'm pretty pumped up about that.
1: It was an incredible run for sure. A top 5 finish for John Hunter Nemechek, who again finishes in the 4th spot. William Byron was in that runner-up position for a while, trying to run down Christopher Bell, and then at the end Tyler Reddick got by. William, how would you assess today? A good point stay, but I know you wanted to run down the leaders there at the end.
3: Yeah, we you know, I felt like the car was really good all day. Just the way, the nature of kind of the restarts and stuff where you get shuffled and or you have to restart further back with the strategy, and our car was just a little bit in balance for traffic, but really good out front. So yeah, I thought that last run I was definitely closing on him for a while, and then once I kind of started to see his car, I just started to get a little tight. So yeah, Raptor Chevrolet was good all weekend. I feel like this is definitely a good step forward for us, and just had really good, you know, balance through the weekend, and was able to drive the car pretty hard, so really happy with that. And just felt the best I've felt in there in a while, just to be able to make moves and be aggressive.
1: It's William Byron coming home in the third position, tying his career best here at Pocono.
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0: 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Their long run speed was incredible.
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1: Hendrick Cars Chevrolet for Kyle Larson comes home fifth. How would you kind of assess your day starting on the front row and getting a top five here at the Pocono?
2: Yeah, I thought our car was good. It was the best Pocono car we've ever had in the Next Gen era, so I was happy about that. I just, I didn't have a couple, you know, those early restarts, just I didn't do a great job, and I got tight and lost some track position and kind of paid for it the rest of the race. Was able to, you know, have some good ones there at the end, but you just get yourself a little too far behind. So, and then you're just kind of racing time here at Pocono. So, yeah, lost some time. But, yeah, to come away with the top five was a great day for our HendrickCars.com Chevy. So, proud of the team. This has been a really, really difficult track for us in the past, just not having the feel that we need. And I feel like the feel was there, maybe even a little too comfortable. So happy about that, but still some work to do. But again, you know, another week where I feel like we're gaining on things and can see light at the end of the tunnel. So happy about it, and just proud of the team for their effort.
1: Solid day for Kyle Larson, who comes home fifth this afternoon.
5: Larson having a great run this afternoon, and it was much needed considering the up and down nature of the season that he and that team have had.
4: Something to build on for Kyle Larson, Cliff Daniels, and that entire team here at Pocono moving forward.
5: The Xfinity fastest lap today goes to Chris Buescher, celebrating his speed on the track and the reliable performance Xfinity brings to your home. Congratulations, Chris Buescher, with the fastest lap of the race. They will claim one championship point just by running the Xfinity fastest lap.
4: Chris Buescher settled for a top 10 finish today, a solid effort. He was the highest finishing Ford as he came home seventh.
5: We're waiting to hear from Tyler Reddick, the runner-up finisher today. And, of course, Denny Hamlin is taking his Kings Hawaiian Toyota Camry to victory lane, checkered flag in hand, and yet another win for Denny Hamlin here in 2026. He's won at Las Vegas. He's won at Nashville. He's won Michigan. He has won the All-Star race at Dover Motor Speedway in

0: Delaware, and now he can hoist an 8th Pocono Trophy as winning today's Great American Getaway 400. Let's go to Victory Lane.
1: Denny Hamlin climbs out of the car. He's brought the minions down here to Victory Lane. Gets a big old swig of Coca-Cola. All the guys, all the crew guys have their minions. Yeah, they're going to help him get down. Last week, Denny couldn't do it for the old guys. Getting up there was good, but getting down is a little bit of a challenge, Denny. Denny, just describe the way that race unfolded there. You had your teammate out there saving fuel. Just the waning laps of that one. How stressful was it? How important was it just to hit your mark?
2: Yeah, I wasn't really stressed about it, but I certainly didn't know if the 20 was going to be able to push the pace enough to hold us off. You know, I knew the 24 was closing, but I kind of was managing that gap a little bit, you know, trying to save the right front on the car. But this whole Kings Hawaiian team was just amazing. I got to thank Toyota, National Debt Relief, Progressive, Bob's Discount, Sport Clips, Coca-Cola, Jordan Brand, Yahoo, Shady Rays, and Logitech. It's just been an amazing run. I've never been through anything like this.
1: During the running of the race, our analyst Todd Gordon was asked, what strategy do you want? He said, I want Chris Gayle's strategy, the fastest race car. How important is just the race car they bring to you to be able to execute what you needed to do here?
2: It's such a large part of it, right? I mean, he's not afraid to put me 7th or 9th and say, all right, well, you got to go past those cars now. Restarts have been a lot better over the last month, and you know we've gotten that a lot better. So we keep finding little areas where we need to improve and making them better, and this is what you get.
1: Finally, the 8th win at Pocono. First win, your second career win was here. What is there about this place, and how special is this piece of property here in Pocono?
2: Oh, it's amazing. I mean, I just love coming here, and just when I come here yesterday morning, infield is packed, and it's like, man, they just do such a great job here at this racetrack of giving the fans such a great experience, and that's why it sells out, and it's why I love this racetrack, not only because of the wins, but obviously the fans and how passionate they are.
1: Congratulations, Denny.
2: Thank you.
1: Denny Hamlin down here. He's in a little state of shock on 3 consecutive wins. As he said, here comes Mom. He's going to get the hug from Mom Mary Lou. So they are enjoying a special, special moment here at Pocono.
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0: Here's the full field rundown for the Great American Getaway 400. Denny Hamlin gets the win. Tyler Reddick second. Matter of fact, let's get Tyler's thoughts now with Chris Wilner.
4: Yeah, Tyler Reddick down here finishing second, a disappointing second, Tyler, because that points lead continues to evaporate. How would you kind of assess today? A second place finish is great on paper, but I know you guys wanted more today.
5: Yeah, I mean, you could look at it a few different ways. We definitely had the odds stacked against us going out during qualifying, and then, you know, the loose moment, starting 16th, not being able to make good progress in stage one, just not having the bounce quite perfect. So, having to flip the stages cost us stage points. And then, we had a restart in stage 3 where I'm not really sure what happened, but it felt like we had a flat, wasn't flat, and, got behind the 11, the 9, and the 24. So I think ultimately that kind of cost us. It was good that we were able to get something out of it on the last cycle. Just anytime you're that close, you're within a second and a half, place like Pocono, I get to tell you a few places where I lost that second and a half, whether it was where you caught lap traffic or how hard you got, you know, how hard it was to pass certain cars, which I get, you know, you're racing for a finish at the end. So, yeah, it stinks when you're that close. It is what it is. It could have been, I mean, arguably a good day, but yeah, still lost a lot of ground in the 11.
4: And it hurts watching Denny collect these wins and close in. So how do you kind of regroup and kind of approach these, you know, next several races with how difficult some of these tracks are going to be?
5: Yeah, it's tough. I would love to just go into San Diego and worry about trying to win the race, but of course here we are. So we got to have that on our mind throughout the race there, and then same thing at Sonoma. So yeah, it's just the kind of the box we put ourselves in. We're not really worried about points with anybody else. It's just the 11. So, we're just going to have to navigate for that for a while, and it'd be nice if we can gain some ground the next couple of weeks, but we have to work for it.
4: All right, that's Tyler Reddick offering perspective after a second-place finish here today to his team.

0: owner Denny Hamlin.
1: He does finish runner-up to team owner Denny Hamlin. William Byron finished third. John Hunter Nemechek fourth. Kyle Larson was fifth. Eric Jones was sixth. Chris Buescher was seventh. Ross Chastain eighth. Ty Gibbs finished ninth. And Ryan Blaney finished 10th.
2: Chase Elliott 11th. Chase Briscoe 12th. Daniel Suarez was 13th. Austin Cindric 14th. Ricky Stenhouse Jr. was 15th. Riley Herbst 16th. Michael McDowell was 17th. Austin Hill 18th. Todd Gilliland 19th. And Carson Hocevar 20th.
1: Bubba Wallace finished 21st. A.J. Allmendinger was 22nd. Connor Zillish was 23rd. Cole Custer 24th. And Austin Dillon 25th. Christopher Bell, after running out of gas and coming to pit lane on the final lap, he finished in 26th with Alex Bowman in 27th, Ryan Preece in 28th, Daniel Dye 29th, and Cody Ware in 30th.
2: 31st today was Shane Van Gisbergen, 32nd Ty Dillon, 33rd Josh Berry, Joey Logano was 34th, Noah Gregson 35th, Casey Mears was 36th, Zane Smith 37th, and Brad Keselowski 38th.
1: Todd, some final thoughts from today's race at Pocono.
3: Yeah, Denny Hamlin and that 11 team's dominance just on display again. One that I look at, you know, the 43 of Eric Jones, just stringing really good races together, another solid race, ended up sixth here, but they've actually pushed themselves above the cut line for the chase.
2: Spectacular race yet again here in front of a sellout crowd at Pocono Raceway. We now turn our attentions to one of the most anticipated race weekends in the history of NASCAR racing, and that's on Naval Base Coronado.
1: And we have you covered soup to nuts next weekend from Southern California. Motor Racing Network's coverage will kick off on Friday with NASCAR Cup Series practice at 5 p.m. Eastern. That'll be followed by the NASCAR Craftsman Truck Series race. You'll hear that on the NASCAR Racing Network at 6:30 p.m. in the East. Saturday, we'll have NASCAR Cup Series qualifying for you at 2:30 Eastern. That'll be followed by the NASCAR O'Reilly Auto Parts Series United Rentals Driven to Serve 250. That'll be at 4:30 p.m. Eastern. And then 1 week from today, we'll have the NASCAR Cup Series Anduril 250 Race at the Base. NASCAR Live Race Day will be on the air at 3 p.m. Eastern Time. Don't forget, join us later on this week. You've got NASCAR Hot Pass with Kyle Ricci weekday mornings, NASCAR Today with Susie Armstrong weekday afternoons. We'll have NASCAR Live for you Tuesday night at 7 Eastern. Steve Post and Todd Gordon will have Crew Call for you on Wednesday, and another installment of NASCAR Live Wide Open available for download on Thursday. I'd like to thank the voices on today's broadcast. We had Kyle Ricci in Turn 1, Tim Catalfamo in Turn 2, Nathan Proud in Turn 3. Steve Post and Chris Wilner have the action covered in the pits and the garage. And for Todd Gordon and Alex Hayden, I'm Mike Bagley. Thank you for spending your Sunday afternoon with us here on the Motor Racing Network, where we congratulate Denny Hamlin as winner of the Great American Getaway 400 at Pocono Raceway. 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

0: A chance of showers today before noon, then a chance of showers and thunderstorms this evening. Then a possible thunderstorm after 2 p.m. with a high near 82 degrees. Then tonight, between 8 p.m. and 2 a.m., there's another slight chance of showers. It's going to be mostly cloudy. And then tomorrow, Monday, it's going to be partly sunny with a high near 74 degrees. And then it's going to have a low around 51. It's going to be mostly cloudy and mostly sunny all the way into Tuesday. This is your pal Sam Reese keeping you up to date with your weather.
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4: Showers and thunderstorms are likely tonight before 8 p.m., then showers likely and possibly a thunderstorm between 8 p.m. and 2 a.m. with a slight chance of showers after 2 a.m. Looks like we're going to have about a 70% chance of precipitation, and then tomorrow it looks like it's going to clean out and it's going to be partly sunny with a high near 74 degrees and a low around 51. And then Tuesday it looks like we're going to have some more sun. 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

Showers and thunderstorms are likely tonight before 8 p.m., then showers likely and possibly a thunderstorm between 8 p.m. and 2 a.m. with a slight chance of showers after 2 a.m. Looks like we're going to have about a 70% chance of precipitation, and then tomorrow it looks like it's going to clean out and it's going to be partly sunny with a high near 74 degrees and a low around 51, and then Tuesday it looks like we're going to have some more sun. This is your pal Sam Reese, keeping you up to date with your weather.

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3: 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I'm your host, Steve Harmon. We play the good stuff, 80s, 90s country, some early 2000s. Larry Stewart from Restless Heart. James Otto will be here, our guest this weekend in just a few minutes. 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
4: Hi, Steve. I'm from Mascot, New Mexico. Hey. Could you play Walk On by Reba McEntire, please? Thank you.
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0: Reba McEntire and Walk On. I'm Steve Harmon. This is Country Gold, our show numerologist. What year is that from, Lisa?
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2: Hey, Steve. My name's Mike. I'm calling from Nashville, Tennessee, and I'd like to hear I Cross My Heart because tomorrow's my wife and I's anniversary, and that was our song. 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Thanks, buddy.
0: We got you covered. Happy anniversary, George Strait. I Cross My Heart.

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3: 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I'd like to hear Joe Bigfish Home. I'm calling from Marshtown here in your back door. Bye.

0: Joe Diffie, home on Country Gold. I'm Steve Harmon, wife Becky. Super happy shelter pup Leo here at my feet, actually on my feet. 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Hello.
1: My name is Lola, and I'm calling from Colorado. I would like to hear some music by The Mavericks. Thank you.
0: 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Cry and shame.

0: The Mavericks on Country Gold, what a crying shame. Steve Harmon, we lost Raul Malo, lead singer for the Mavericks, but the Mavericks will go on tour this year in celebration of Raul's life, and they've chosen James Otto to sing all of Raul's songs with the Mavericks, and James is on with us next to tell you about it.
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2: Showers and thunderstorms are likely tonight before 8 p.m., then showers likely and possibly a thunderstorm between 8 p.m. and 2 a.m. with a slight chance of showers after 2 a.m. Looks like we're going to have about a 70% chance of precipitation, and then tomorrow it looks like it's going to clean out and it's going to be partly sunny with a high near 74 degrees and a low around 51. And then Tuesday it looks like we're going to have some more sun. This is your pal Sam Reese keeping you up to date with your weather.
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4: This is Micah. I'm calling from Bakersfield, and I want to hear my man Merle Haggard.

0: while we poured the wine, and I've had a beautiful time.
1: Merle Haggard, I've had a beautiful time on Country Gold. Lisa, what year is that from? Our show numerologist.
2: 1986.
1: Gotcha. I'm Steve Harmon. We lost my friend Raul, frontman, lead singer, Mr. Personality for the Mavericks. But the band is going to continue in his honor with this guy, James Otto, having to hit Raul's notes.
3: You don't have to go now, honey. Call him, tell him you won't be in today.
4: Hey, what's happening?
1: Evidently you. Well, this part's called Wikipedia, Truth or Bull.
4: Yeah, baby, come on.
1: So let's find out, James Otto. You served 2 years in the Navy and then got out.
4: I did. That's true.
1: That's true. What'd you do?
4: Whatever they told me to, man.
1: That's right. That's right. My nephew's in there right now. He's in a sub somewhere. I don't even know where.
4: That's a whole nother level of duty that I would not sign up for. I'm 6'5". It's hard enough being in a sub when you're average height, but at 6'5", it would be really, really, really difficult.
1: I am going to blow your mind. He's 6'6".
4: What in the world did he do that for?
1: I tried whole life to get him on a basketball court. He wouldn't listen to me.
4: Boy, I'll tell you what, they say that Navy stands for Never Again Volunteer Yourself, and
1: I've never heard that. That's great.
4: Apparently, you gotta volunteer twice, once to get in the Navy and once to go on a sub, and that was one too many for me.
1: Oh my gosh, boy, you did great. Hang on, we're gonna find out how James got to be the man to sing the Maverick songs after the Mavs, and Here Comes the Rain on Country Gold.

0: The late Raul Malo, Here Comes the Rain, the Mavericks on Country Gold. I'm Steve Harmon. So the Mavericks will be on tour, and this guy, our friend James Otto, is going to have to stand in there and sing those songs?
1: Yeah, I'm doing it with Emily West. We're splitting lead vocal duties. Man, what an absolute honor to be able to go do it and to keep Raul's memory alive and keep his music alive, which is, I know, what he would want. I've always loved that music.
0: Now, I heard it had something to do with the way things went when you played at the Ryman for his tribute, that it went so well that the band was like, hey, you know what? This could be the guy.
1: Yeah, I think that is how it happened. You know, I got invited to be a part of that thing at the Ryman because I've been friends with people in the band for 25 years or so. You know, these guys have been around town for a long time. Right. I used to tour with Max Abrams on saxophone, so we have a lot of background. Eddie Perez has been a friend of mine for a long time, and I've known Raul for quite a while, and I've been doing my solo stuff for so many years, and it's, you know, that kind of is about you as the artist, and you have your own thing that you're doing, but this is contributing to something bigger than me. This is something about keeping truly great music alive and keeping Raul's spirit alive, and I'm thrilled about being a part of that. They have amazing fans. I mean, Mavericks fans are incredible, and they're dedicated, and I'm really excited to be in front of them to do this.

0: Mavericks on Country Gold. All you ever do is bring me down. Steve Harmon, we've got some good news from Music City and Mr. All Over TV, Riley Green, coming up next.
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2: 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Bad news, it can just stay away. If you ain't got anything good to say, then shut your mouth.
1: With Steve Harmon.
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0: Our friend Susie Boggess, we haven't had her on Country Gold in a while. I need to get her back on. Steve Harmon, ready for some good news?
1: I need some good news. Send me sipping on cold fruit.
0: I love it.
1: All I really need is a little good news.
0: Good news from Riley Green and his team. They've released a brand new single. It's called Think As You Drunk, and it's a tribute to his hero, Toby Keith.
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Think As You Drunk from Riley Green featuring Toby Keith, and a portion of all the proceeds will go to Toby Keith's foundation, supports children with cancer and no-cost housing for pediatric cancer patients and their families in Oklahoma. Our human beings of the day, Riley Green, and Toby Keith's family is probably really proud of you, brother. Here is the man, Toby Keith, on Country Gold.

0: Good as he once was once. That's Toby Keith on Country Gold. I'm Steve Harmon. Our official Country Gold Top 3 countdown on the way. Producer Alexis is dragging in that really heavy wheel. Why don't we get one made of plastic? You know, that little light ones you put on the desk and you just spin it. And then once she catches her breath, we'll spin it for the top songs from this week, whatever year it lands on.
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11: Showers and thunderstorms are likely tonight before 8 p.m., then showers likely and possibly a thunderstorm between 8 p.m. and 2 a.m. with a slight chance of showers after 2 a.m. Looks like we're going to have about a 70% chance of precipitation, and then tomorrow it looks like it's going to clean out and it's going to be partly sunny with a high near 74 degrees and a low around 51. And then Tuesday it looks like we're going to have some more sun. This is your pal Sam Reese keeping you up to date with your weather.

0: Queen of Hearts, Juice Newton on Country Gold. Our flashback track, Steve Harmon. Country Gold top three countdown time. We've spun the wheel of years, and where it lands, producer Alexis will have to give us some clues to figure out the year.
1: So, Shania Twain's Come On Over album exploded with hits like You're Still the One, spreading like wildfire in this year. At the 32nd CMA Awards, our pal Steve Warner was the big winner of the night with Holes in the Floor of Heaven, and he later won an ACM for that song.
0: Yes.
1: And the Country Music Hall of Fame inducted Tammy Wynette and George Morgan. It's 1998.
0: Well, let's check it out.
2: 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Number 3, If You See
0: Reba and Brooks and Dunn.

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0: And the number one song this week, 1998.
2: 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I just want to dance with you on Country Gold.

0: written by Roger Cook and John Prine. George Strait's 34th number one, I Just Want to Dance With You. 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
1: Hi, my name's Krista. I'm calling from Massachusetts. I'd like to hear Randy Travis's Forever Together. Thank you.
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3: 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Appreciate you. I'm Steve Harmon, playing the songs that helped us fall in love with country music. 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Or from our Facebook page, Country Gold with Steve Harmon. You'll hear a lot of stories from behind the songs with this guy there, too. It's Mark Chestnut. Putting some spice in our life, little Cajun country. Mark Chestnut on Country Gold. Gonna get a

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1: 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Bye-bye.
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1: Hello, this is Seth Mallard. I'm calling from Wickliffe, Kentucky. Can I hear Little Big Town Boondocks?
0: Yes, sir. Of course you can.

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2: 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I'm calling from Durand, Oklahoma.
3: 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Thank you.

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0: Showers and thunderstorms are likely tonight before 8 p.m., then showers likely and possibly a thunderstorm between 8 p.m. and 2 a.m. with a slight chance of showers after 2 a.m. Looks like we're going to have about a 70% chance of precipitation, and then tomorrow it looks like it's going to clean out and it's going to be partly sunny with a high near 74 degrees and a low around 51. And then Tuesday it looks like we're going to have some more sun. This is your pal Sam Reese keeping you up to date with your weather.
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3: My name's Urban Holman. I'm calling from Cumberland. I'd like to hear something from Byron Gosling.

0: Vern Gosden with his number one song, I'm Still Crazy, on Country Gold. I'm Steve Harmon, a very special guest. He doesn't do a lot of interviews. I'm proud to have him back. Please say hello to Restless Hearts and the front men's Larry Stewart. And we're going to get right to business, Larry.
1: Whoa, what's happening?
0: You booger. Wikipedia, truth or bull? Larry moved to Nashville in pursuit of a career in baseball. Hello.
1: Well, it's half and half.
0: Oh, what's that mean?
1: I would say false. Baseball brought me to Nashville.
0: Okay.
1: You know, where I'm supposed to be, but I didn't come to Nashville to pursue a baseball career.
0: What were you playing?
1: The position, I was an outfielder. I'm a lefty. Played at Belmont University.
0: Started singing work as a demo singer.
1: That's true.
0: Did any of the songs you were showing off to artists become hits? Do you know them off? Do you remember?
1: 100% Chance of Rain. That was a Gary Morris song.
0: Oh, I love that song. Did any of them become a Restless Heart song?
1: The demos? Nope.
0: None.
1: Then I went to singing jingles, and I got out of the demo business. And
0: you went into the jingle business. Do you remember any of them?
1: You remember the Midas commercial? Take it to Midas.
2: Take it to Midas. Take it to someone you trust.
1: Take it to someone you trust.
0: I suppose with a voice like yours, you could still do that if you wanted to, right?
1: I guess. I don't know. They'd probably think my voice is too old to sing these jingles anymore. I don't know.
0: No. Between 85 and 93, Restless Heart had 18 top 40 singles, including 6 number ones.
1: That's true.
0: And a number 3 song I loved. Could not reach number 1 because it's two dudes, Clint Black and Alan Jackson. You can depend on me. True?
1: Don't know.
0: I feel like I'm informing you about you.
1: Yeah.
0: Larry Stewart and Restless Heart, you can depend on me on Country Gold.

0: Depend on Me, Larry Stewart, and Restless Heart. It's Steve Harmon with Lisa and Country Gold producer Alexis.
1: These are the top three Restless Heart songs according to, well, us.
0: Yes.
1: Number three. I'll still be loving you. Number two.

0: and the number one song from Larry Stewart and Restless Heart.
1: Say, tell me, why does it have to be wrong or right? Restless Heart on Country Gold.

0: Larry Stewart and Restless Heart. Why does it have to be wrong or right? Steve Harmon on Country Gold. Our Country Gold music news on the way. There's some new albums. One of Country Gold's biggest stars winning yet another award. And our lover of songs from 1994, Zach Top, has added some tour dates for you coming up.
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1: From 1994, Wink, Neil McCoy on Country Gold. I'm Steve Harmon. Country Gold Music News. For the first time in at least 7 years, Florida Georgia Line reunited on stage at CMA Fest, playing their big hits. Could this be the start of a permanent reunion? It's just nice those two are back talking to each other again. Zach Top, back in 1994, you know, announced his Cold Beer and Country Music Tour is coming this fall. Garth Brooks received his first ever Recording Academy Artist of a Lifetime Award. Wow! He needs a whole house to hold on to all those awards. And Dierks Bentley and Ricky Skaggs are kicking off their Off the Map tour this weekend. Free and easy, down the road they go on Country Gold.

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0: Texas always has stuff going on there. I can't keep up with it. 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
12: Showers and thunderstorms are likely tonight before 8 p.m., then showers likely and possibly a thunderstorm between 8 p.m. and 2 a.m. with a slight chance of showers after 2 a.m. Looks like we're going to have about a 70% chance of precipitation, and then tomorrow it looks like it's going to clean out and it's going to be partly sunny with a high near 74 degrees and a low around 51. And then Tuesday it looks like we're going to have some more sun. This is your pal Sam Reese keeping you up to date with your weather.

A request from our Facebook page, Country Gold with Steve Harmon, for Waylon Jennings and the Dukes of Hazzard theme song from Mike Blake, listening to Bob FM 106.1 in Silver Creek, Minnesota. Enjoying summer weather, he says. Appreciate you listening, Mike. I'm Steve Harmon. Shania Twain's got her own biopic in the works. She's had quite an interesting life. That'll be a good one. No release date yet. Honey, she's home. Shania Twain.

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0: This is Country Gold. 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
2: Hey, sir. Hey, this is Dewey Pierce. I would like to listen to Prop Me Up Against the Jukebox When I Die, and I'm also a military veteran. Thank you very much, buddy.
0: Oh, we appreciate you. 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
3: Well, I ain't afraid of dying. It's the thought of being dead. I want to go on being me once my eulogy's been read. Don't spread my ashes out to sea. Don't lay me down to rest. You can put my mind at ease if you fill my last request.